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6: Welcome, everybody, to another edition of the Uncola. Thank you so much for being here. We play Forgotten Pop from the last 50 years, but we decided to take another look back at some of our favorites in 2026. This will be Volume 3. Of course, there are our favorites so far. We haven't finished the year. There's still probably more releases. There's probably releases we haven't even got to. But we will fill you with 2 hours of new stuff. New releases, like this one from Layla Hathaway and her brand new album Made in Chicago. Here's 47th Street.

had an exodus. After flipping through the paper, our kinfolk knew what was next for us. They headed north to lay down their roots. The train was filled with hope, from the freight cars to the caboose. Next stop, Chicago, the big city of dreams and broad shoulders. This was the hot spot, even though the winters were much colder. Many made their way to the south side and adopted it. It was here that they fell in love with this.

Louisville, these country folk figured out how to make a way. 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There's always been magic in our DNA. From our art, our poetry, to the music we would play, the whole world watched as our black renaissance was put on full display. We were raised right, traditions were passed down, we welcomed new life. We had our own doctors and banks, we had our fair share of unfair fights. We weren't all rich, but this felt like a small piece of heaven. We spread love from the lake to state on 31st.

That's Bobby Dazzle from her latest album, her second, called Star Power, and a track called Wonder. Some new glam for you here on the Uncola. We also had the Australian band The On and Ons from their sixth album, I believe, called Luminary, a track called White Ships, and then the former guitarist from The Smiths. They've been broken up now for over 40 years. I shouldn't even preface it like that. Mr. Johnny Marr with a track called Spin from his newest release, The Age of Everything. And then Magnus Ferrell from his new EP, Groove Therapy, She's Gonna Break My Heart, which featured Genevieve on shared lead vocals. If you were wondering, Magnus Ferrell is Will Ferrell's son. Layla Hathaway started it all off with 47th Street from Made in Chicago. We're in the midst of the Uncola's favorites of 2026 so far, Volume 3. Let's continue now with something from the self-titled album from Stephen Day. His newest release has a lot of great tracks on it. I picked this one called Yes, I Do.

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1: Well, that's cool, baby. I mean, you know how it is, rocking and rolling and whatnot.

Miss Victoria Monet from her newest release, Frequency of Love, and a track called Reach Out. Here on The Uncola, I'm your DJ Eric Maddox. We also heard Armando Lopez from his latest Sisu, a track called Feel the Pulse featuring Rick Moon. And then Work Drugs have a new album out called Another Lost Remark, and I played Can't Buy a Thrill from that release. Jared Lawson has a new album who he's collaborated with lots of different artists. The track I played was a collaboration between him and Alan Stone. There Can Only Be One from his album Just Let It. And Stephen Day's Yes I Do from his self-titled album starting off that set. We are in the midst of the Uncola's favorites from 2026 so far, Volume 3. Let's continue now with Danish singer Marie Key from her album Mirror Pop. Here is the title track.

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4: And we just wrapped up our number one of the Uncola's favorites of 2026, so far, Volume 3, with Something Live from Paul Weller. He has a new live album out called In the Shadow of the Sun, and we played a little medley of The Jam's Precious and Curtis Mayfield's Move On Up, two tracks he loves playing live, but they sounded so good together. We also had a new album from Soul Persona. He has teamed up with Brian Corbett for an album called Aurora, and I played a track called Afterglow. And then Benny Sings, the Dutchman, with a brand new album, 22 Durnham Dew, and a track called Parachute. And from France, Geister, from his latest album, A Modern Life, which gave us A Beautiful Ride. From Norway, the band Isbit with Rekker Ikke, which is a single. Hopefully we have a full-length album from them very soon. And Marie Key, Mere Pop, from her album of the same name, starting off that set. Thank you so much for being here. We greatly appreciate it. Thank you. Thank you, thank you. Thank you for everybody who supported us during the fund drive. 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We appreciate your listenership and we appreciate your support. That's everybody in the community, all businesses, DJs, volunteers, everybody that works to make Asheville FM the great community station that it is. Let's continue now with our number two and an album by Michelle Nadeglicello. This is her second covers album. Her first one was Ventriloquism. This one is called Synonym, and they're all covers as duets. Here is her version of Don't Look Any Further, featuring Leon LaHavis.

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1: Who are you?
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1: No. I know you. He was at that party with me, the one I was telling you about.

That is a band from Atlanta called Penelope Road, and they have a brand new album coming out in a couple weeks called Maybe in Time, and that's a track from it called New Money here on the Uncola. We also had the band Cut Worms from their album Transmitter and a track called Long Weekend, and Rollo Doherty from his latest album The Jellyman and a track called Waterfall that I played from that. Magic Seas from their latest release In Both Directions gave us I Can Relate to Some. And then Michelle Nadegliacello with a Dennis Edwards cover from Synonym, Don't Look Any Further, featuring Leon LaHavis, starting off that set. Thank you so much for being here. Greatly appreciate it. We're in the midst of the Uncola's Favorites of 2026 so far, Volume 3. Let's continue now with something from a band called Walt Disco from their self-titled album. Here's a track called Don't Do This Alone.

That's Mr. Chris Kapp with a brand new single called Back to California. Some new coast for you here on the Uncola. We also had before that artist named Madeline with an EP called Earth Cry. She gave us a track called Give Back to Her. Malcolm Todd with his newest release, Do That Again, gave us a track called Breathe. Paul Heaton from the House Martins gave us an album called Genius, spelled with a J, and a track he collaborated with Rianne Downey on called Favorite Kind of Idiot. And Walt Disco's Don't Do This Alone started off that set. We got about 20 plus minutes before Jay and the Go-Go Show come on with another great 2 hours worth of riveting, passionately delivered radio. I'm the opening act. Remember that, folks. Stay with us from 10 to midnight where Jay kicks it up a notch. But while I have you and I got a little time, I'm going to get some more on as we are continuing the Uncola's Favorites from 2026, Volume 3, so far with a single from Troy Giavolona. Here's a track called Talk to Ya.

New single from Ruben Hine, Little Thoughts, here on the Uncola. We also had a new single from Chelsea Jordan called Worst Case, and a track from artist Macy from their latest album Once, and Seaside Wishes. Troy Giavolona, Talk to You from No Healing Without Heartbreak. Starting off that set, we are going to wrap up the Uncola's favorites from 2026 so far, Volume 3, with one more track. It's from Blossoms and their newest album, Songs from the Wedding Cake. Here's a track called Additional Driver. We'll see you next Tuesday.

All right. Welcome to the Go-Go Show. Asheville. Radio for the cowardly. For the foolish. For the clumsy. For the awkward. For the painfully shy. For the insecure. For the beautiful. My name is Jay. I have climbed the highest mountains. I have run through the fields only to be with you. Only to be with you. It's Tuesday. Here's a cotton swab. Clean your ear out, cause for the next two hours, I'm going to pour some sticky tunes down in your canal. Huh? How's that sound?

That was Ball with Galaxy 666 from their self-titled album, 2017, year of release. Ball. Juana Molina before that, Un Día Punk, the legendary Rich Gilbert with Give Me the Info Mofo off of 100% Synthetic. And then started off the set going back to 1952, the legendary Perez Prado and his orchestra. You heard Lupita. Welcome, everybody. Welcome, friends and family. Welcome, ladies and gentlemen, boys and girls. Welcome to my peeps from the non-binary world. Hello. Good evening. You're listening to The Go-Go Show. My name is Jay. I'm your Huckleberry. And it's Tuesday night. We're going to be doing it all night long, going all the way up to the midnight hour. It was a beautiful day, and it's a beautiful night. We're looking at 56 degrees. Mmm! Delicioso, muy rico. And, yeah, we're going to hang out. We're going to do it all right. 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And thanks for tuning in. Yes, friends, we just we'd had our fundraiser last week, and we're still not officially, I guess, we're still doing it. We're still accepting your love. We're still asking for your donations. We're still begging, please. Because, frankly, without your support, we can't be doing this. And I wouldn't be able to sit here and make a fool out of myself. Because I like to do that. So, if you like me sitting here being stupid and being an inept fool, then send money our way. Now, if you hate me, and I don't blame you, then send money our way with the caveat of get this moron off the air. How about that? Is that motivation enough? Happy Tuesday, Asheville.

barter and exchange favors and talismans. We who still believe in community, another community, a much stranger and wider community.

Omar Sosa with We Say Part 2. New release. Name of the album, We Are Not the Headliner. Strong, strong album, friends, from top to bottom. Pretty sexy. Brian Regan in there talking about TV shows. You heard Acid Arab as well with Electrique Yargol. And then kicked it off with Boy Deluxe. They're out of LA. Of course they are. You heard Eat You Alive off of a nice little EP called Hysteria. 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It's 10:46 in the PM and we're broadcasting live out of Studio A, located in beautiful downtown West Asheville on legendary Haywood Road Strip, where all the cool kids live.

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So don't hold back. 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The more the merrier is what I say. Right? It's always been that way. Hey, Asheville. I love you.

Diane Coffey, better known as Sean Fleming. He grew up being a voice actor for Disney. Ended up playing drums for Foxygen. And he has his own solo career. That was WWW Woman, or WW Woman, from My Friend Fish. It's a great album. What year was that? 2013. You heard Mr. Gnome before that with Space Opera off of The Day You Flew Away. Started off with Blunt Mechanic, Our First Brains, off of World Record. 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My name is Jay. I'm the monkey behind the mic, and this is the Go-Go Show, yours and mine! That kind of hurt. How's everybody doing out there? We doing all right? Yes. How was your day? How was your Tuesday day? Was it good? Did you face some adversity? Did you beat it? If you didn't, it's okay. Did you learn something from it? Always learn. I'm giving you pearls, Asheville. Come on. Happy Tuesday night.

you happen to hear the Uncola with Eric Maddox prior to this dog and pony show we call the Go-Go Show. We don't have a dog or a pony, but we have me. My name is Jay. I'm the monkey. Anyways, going back to what I was talking about. The Uncola with Eric Maddox. He's a national treasure, and that show is absolutely marvelous. And I'll tell you what it means to me. This is a true story. I was standing in line at Ingles with a box of condoms and Band-Aids and some Cinnamon Toast Crunch, because what one can only hope, right? You never know. And this lady in front of me had a baby. And this baby was looking at me. He was looking at me funny. And we got into a staring contest, like a stare down. Me and the baby. And this goddamn baby was winning. And they knew it. The baby got in my head. And its googly eyes were too much for me. And I started to get angry. And got this urge to punch the baby. Punch the baby in the face. You know? The freaking kid thinks he's... Freaking kid thinks he's better than me. And I heard... And I heard, deep in the cavernous recesses of my head where part of my brain would be, I heard the Uncola. And the Uncola soothed me out of punching that stupid baby. It lulled me as if I myself was a baby. A man

0: Okay. Oh. Oh.
1: Ah.
0: So that was new music from Dabda. They're out of South Korea. Outstanding. Outstanding album called On. You heard Playing Winter. New music from the Linda Lindas. Before that, Helado de Limón. From 1984, Merengue at its finest. You heard La Gente del País with La Fiebre. Oh.
1: Oh! Ah! Doobie-doo-boo!
0: Hooded Fang before that with Trasher. And from 1981. 81. Yes. Coming out of Greece. Harry Chalkitis with Tiger in the Rain. Big. Big. 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My name is Jay. I'm your advocate. 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The Double Crown offers karaoke on Sunday and Monday, live country music on Wednesdays, Saturday night dance parties, and monthly gospel and soul nights. More information and a schedule of events are available at thedoublecrown.com or on Facebook. If you are voting in person this year, please remember to bring your photo ID to the polling place. 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Election day is Tuesday, November 3rd, but you can vote early starting October 15th. Either way, you'll need your photo ID. 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

That was Mandrake Handshake. Outstanding album from top to bottom, from side to side, in and out. Mandrake Handshake. You heard Baramone. Name of the album is Earth Sized Worlds. They're out of London. That's in the UK. The Ting Tings, before that with Earthquake off of the Black Light. New music from Astral Hawk Machine, you heard Tangles. That's a good one too. We're all caught up. We're all caught up. 11:46, which means that I will start saying my goodbyes, my farewells, my so longs. No DJs were harmed in the making of this program. We'll do it again next Tuesday, only bigger, faster, stronger. Did you tune in late and miss part of our great programs? 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

there, my friend. And I tell you this. I see this movie becoming a cult classic. And you know it. You know it. I know it. So don't worry about it, Tommy. I know you're not. I'm going to go see it. I can't wait to go see it. You know why? Because I believe in you, Tom Cruise. I believe in you. And I wish you would believe in me. Have a wonderful Wednesday, Asheville. This has been The Go-Go Show.

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0: Sensations in the Hate Weekend. 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
1: Well, explain it to me, Mav.
2: All right. Beginning at one, start counting upwards. When you reach seven, say, When you reach ten, say, woof. When you reach any number containing a seven, or any number into which seven can be divided, say, When you reach 20, 30, or any number up to 70 that ends with a zero, say, woof, woof. All right, boys, here we go.
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0: JFK, that guy in the Stones.
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0: Lou Gehrig, Einstein, and Joey Ramone.
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0: This may come as news, but it's time. You're gonna die. You're gonna die. By the time you hear this, I may well.

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0: If you face the case and faded player, you'd have never made it. And although the state delayed it and your granny prayed it, since you back up on the pavement, this one here is dedicated. The mistakes you made, it seasons grown, castles raided, fortunes blown, sides was faded, spouses gone much too late. 10 toes down, cause to the gangster rules you catered. 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Money's no object. You spending cash out of all four pockets. 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You are not it. A hood pedigree of syndicates and felonies. A G structure more illustrious than the busters. He in the fast life ultimate. 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Shake and bake. Scratch and scrape. Don't star. No potential for sales. Fiends lined up like the crows on the fence at these ales. It ain't hard to tell, boy. 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The streets is undefeated, really, now there ain't no way out. The world is closing up, go re-up, fix your cut. Fill your eyes, sky your chains, and maybe you can style a truck.
1: Meanwhile,
0: plots and capers, lots of flavor, knots of paper. 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

0: 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The following is an encore presentation of Enchantling Yours.
1: Well, good day, my darlings. I'm glad to be with you. Let's begin.

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And yes, we are. We made it here on this fabulous day. And we will have many more. Yeah, we have to declare that. It is my pleasure to spend time sharing my thoughts and feelings, my channeled informations, all of these things with you. But everything has a cost, right? When we are able to pull up in a parking lot here at the radio station, rent had to be paid. For me, security system has to be shut off. Lights gotta get clicked on. Everything has a cost. Right? Now, many of us as volunteers, it is our time, it is our gas, it's our maneuvering our schedules to be able to provide an offering to the community through music, news, laughter, whatever that each individual does is coming from a very high place of connecting with you, our community. And I'm reminding you of these things because we have our fundraiser, our fund drive of the fall season. And we're only on the air by every dollar to thousands of dollars from the listeners. The people that we stand in the grocery line with. The people that we see are being served or serving, possibly, you in restaurants and other service-based professions. We're you. We're not some folks way out somewhere in a different country. We're here with you. And the only way this place exists is because of the monthly memberships. Regardless of how small or big it is, it's something that we can rely on, and it helps. The one-time donations are wonderful. It helps us continue to do what we do. Every little piece comes together that makes up our goals to offset what it takes to be on the air with you. If you have the time, go to AshevilleFM.org, find the donate button, and donate what you can, what's capable for you, because we know what it takes to survive. We know very well what it takes. And there's some of us who it's nothing to just write a check for
25,000. It means nothing to some people. I'd like to get to know you more. And then there's folks that say, I like what you do, and I may be able to squeeze out $5-$10 a month to help keep you guys doing what you do. During the fund drive, the time that we're in the parking lot is for a week, right? But the fund drive continues. And during the time that we were out and had our tents, my heart skips a beat when a fireman on his way to the station jumps out and say, hey, let me get one of them t-shirts. Let me throw a couple of extra bones in the bucket. Priceless. To see the performers in our folks, like local legend. You know what I mean? Maximilian. I missed the day that he performed here. Hearing the voices of the people that we interview and them throwing a couple of dollars here and there, and the women with their babies passing by the radio station saying, hey, let me give you a couple of dollars. I just want to make a donation. We're getting there. We're at 87% of the goal. Our goal is 35,000 for the fall season. Everything's broken up to make it easier for our community, make it easier on ourselves. And we have so much more to present and goals to accomplish for our community. We celebrate those who normally wouldn't have a voice because we're not governed by some big corporate that tells us what to play and who to talk to and who not to. A lot of those piles of tricks isn't a part of our programming. We're the people. We're the ones that come and shine for you, represent you, representing ourselves, our families, our desires, and present them with you. 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So today, if you were to go on AshevilleFM.org, we have the latest t-shirt style for this season. And it comes this time in two colors, right? And you can order it and get the go card. 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On the same website, all you have to do is put in your information. If you see the t-shirt, choose the color, choose your size. We'll mail it to you and everything. And then we have other t-shirts and stuff.
So that's why we do tabling. We have the merch out. I'm also the tabling coordinator for the radio station. I want to tell everyone that took the time and money and donated and got us up this far. We greatly appreciate all of your efforts. We want to say thank you. And I want to say thank you personally. I can't express what it feels like to see people in the community come together. And the DJs I don't normally get to see, you know, we're like ships in the night, honey. And them coming out, and these are professionals, man. They've been doing this. I ain't nothing but a baby to these people. They've been doing this for so long that I watch and listen to them talk about stuff concerning the radio that I don't even know what they're talking about. Okay? These people have been around and mastered their skills and been here for years, giving you great music, comedy, connection. Because in the end, that's what we're all about. There's some music I'm going to play that you guys are going to rock to, and you're going to be like, yeah, yeah, yeah. Then there's going to be other stuff. You're going to be like, I'm going to wait because I know the next song come up is going to be, because I tried to. Well, it's not really, I'm not working hard on that. There's so many aspects to who I am that I just tap into what works, what feels good, and what I want to share. Again, I find you amazing, community. You are amazing. And to hear someone say, I want to keep Asheville the way I want Asheville to be, and come up in here and just throw 20s in the bucket. I'm like, wow. This is cool. But we're at 87%. I'd like to see us 100%. We're here because of you, and we'll be right here standing by you like we were through Helene, right here with you, honey. We worked hard to not to shut the music down and keep it up when we could, when it was no power, there's no power, but we did everything that we could to be there for you guys, to keep you abreast once that electricity came back on, to let you know where resources were and what was going on with us. And we were also relaying what was going on with you. There are times where there are serious traffic jams or an accident, and a DJ's coming in early just to let the current DJ know what's happening, just so they can tell you. You have no idea. None of us are the same. We have age gaps out the wazoo, okay? We have age gaps. We have cultural orientations that are different. We have people in different stages of life. Some people are just having their first babies. Others, their children are grown and their babies got babies, okay? We have a wide range of ethnicities here and beliefs that we all may not agree to. And in the end, though, we recognize each other as community. And that's what community radio is. This is a small reflection of the greater whole that we call America. And when we speak out and talk, this here platform represents your right to speak.
your right to be different. Rights to freedom. And you need to protect that at all costs. Because you know what's happening or what could happen? If we shut out one group of people's voices, it won't be long before your voices are shut out too. When anything happens to anyone around the world, you need to be mindful that it's only a hop, skip, and a jump that it can be at your doorstep, honey. And the same people that you're okay, you praise them because they have views like you and they're hurting others. Those are going to be the people that's going to be married into your family. If they don't have any moral standing in anywhere, they won't be in anywhere. And I know that's hard to grasp. But that ends up being your teacher, your doctors, your cable man, your plumbers. Unhealthy people don't isolate their unhealthiness. And for the privilege to be able to have these conversations is why I ask you to go to AshevilleFM.org and find where you fit in with those donations. And again, every person, every quarter that has been given our way, we thank you so much for letting us continue this legacy of freedom of speech, freedom to live, to be, and to be a part of you in all of our differences. We love you guys out there. And thank you so much so far for the love you have given us. All right. And I threw a whole lot on you. So, this is a group called Nova Twins. 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

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On this fabulous day, I want to speak a little bit on opportunity and trust. When you do something that goes your way, simple things like you organize your timing, you make sure that you got everything you need to start the day, you stayed on task, made your bed, straighten up a little bit, then you go out and you start your day. You timed it just right so you can get that gas before you arrive to where you need to go. Or get that favorite pastry or something from your favorite shop. Every time that you plan things and you execute the plan, psychologically, it helps you trust your own decisions. And every time that you trust that what you do and who you are today does open up other opportunities to come your way, it just does. I can't tell you how many times random things came my way just because of trust and keeping my eyes open for opportunities. So many things. It's easy to say you're rich when it comes to money. Money makes you rich. But it's not entirely so. As you can see in the news, some of the wealthiest of us is bankrupt in human connection, in moral standing. And you guys know I am quite a dark angel when I want to be. But what I'm conveying is not a moralistic as being perfect, but a moralistic of this line I won't cross, right? This I hold sacred, holy, innocent, and true. That kind of morality, right? The more that you do and do things well, you build a trust with yourself that tells you you can do almost anything. You've proven it time and time again. Every little organization
is a building block for what you can do when opportunity presents itself. I made a post and I was reflecting on different things that came to me that I was content in my own world doing them for and with myself. That it was funny, I didn't even realize other people saw. Interesting. I thought I was well concealed. You know, a private personal practitioner. I didn't think anyone noticed. But the work that you do interpersonally, genuine work, people feel that. And they call you. They call you. And you get to step into that opportunity if you choose to. You'll be surprised at the very simple list of things that you do is a big thing that someone else aspires to be or want to do as well. You open a door and of opportunity for yourself every time you hone in on your own interpersonal skills and trust what you're good at and that it has a place in this world. A lot of things happen because you are being true to who you are, and people and opportunities recognize that, and it opens new doors for you. Sometimes you don't have to go searching for things. It seeks you out. I'll never forget just being on Facebook, just posting and meeting a dear one who was like, "Have you ever started a podcast?" I'm like, I just put my eyes up to the sky. It was like, "Here we go. I see what you're doing, great ones. I see what you're doing." And I stepped into that opportunity. You see? Sometimes you're called. And the day that an old friend who was a DJ, I had no interest in DJing. But I set my foot in that studio, and it wasn't this one, but it was here in Asheville. And, you know, had that experience with her. Still didn't register for me. And then she was like, "Hey, you know, I'm gonna let go of it. You know, you might wanna nah. And I guess, I mean, I know why it didn't work out. Because in that person's mind, they thought I would be just like the other person, and which was nothing wrong with the other person at all. It was just not what she thought she needed or wanted at that time. I'm like nobody else. And I'm saying that in a sense that in many ways, none of us are just like other people. Everybody has a flavor. You know what I'm saying? We both can make brownies. It could be in the way I added nuts or didn't add nuts. It could be in the way I displayed it. That's why we can have 15,000 books on the same subject. Say
pretty much the same thing or opposing. It does happen, but it's still the same subject. So, again, I didn't care because it really wasn't nothing that jumped out at me. And then when I did the play, Black Nativity, and one of the stagehands happened to be one long-standing DJ here. And he's like, you might want to consider radio. I was again, nah, that's not really what I'm, Because my concept was that I would have to be someone like Max Millen. You know what I mean? I can't shine a lighter to this man's talent. Look here, we ain't playing. Why I gotta lie to you for? So in my mind, I'm like, oh no, I'm very special, but I'm not quite that type of special. I don't know nothing about that. I'll be done tear up all your albums. And they're like, no, it's not just that art. There's other aspects of it. I'm like, okay. I was called. It called me in. And I stepped in trusting myself. But the first day that I did my show, I did so many different things that I actually overdid myself that made me not want to come back. I was like, there's no way I can do this. I can't do it. I just can't do that. It's too hard. It's too hard. And you know what happened? I had these veterans in radio, like Jess Spears and KP and, you know, and Cousin, that came in and spoke to me. It was like, it seems overwhelming. And perhaps you are overwhelming yourself because you want to be what Jess told me. She said, you don't want to ever feel like, or in our conversation, what came to me was, I never wanted to look like a rookie. I want to come in blazing like Yosemite Sam. Did. And it was them spending time in showing me things that I would still not understand what they showed me for months later. And then I had to have the talk with myself and say, baby, that's why you are learning, because you don't know this world. And you are supposed to be doing this. And then you have to be the one to get up early in the morning. I'm like, y'all know I ain't no morning person. No. And yes, I have to get up like 5:30 in the morning to pull it off. After being up a couple of nights trying to figure out what is to be played and what do I have and what to work with. You know, fulfilling my mission the best way I can in the way that was presented for me. I was called. And I walked through the doors of opportunity, which led to other opportunities, what led to other forms of courage and trust in me, that again, I showed myself what I'm capable of. And then again, I'm an example to other people, other ones, that you can do it too.
But I ain't gonna lie, don't be bringing no drama here. I will sabotage. This place here has been a safe haven of expression, a teaching ground on other people's way of seeing things that I don't always agree to, but I'm capable of listening, and they're capable of listening. And by golly, I know I forced them into a whole lot of growth. How to treat me as an individual, how to speak to me as an individual, how to be patient and understand that, you know, you've been doing these things for how long, and I'm just stepping in. And you know what? We all grew together as a community. I can literally hug people that at first I was like on a power stance, like, don't play with me. I mean, it's not that it didn't change. It did change, but it also remained the same. Because you have to stand in your knowing of who you are and what you're capable of and what you bring to the table. And you got to know when to starve the masses as well. You got to learn to pull back because people don't see it. They only want more and more and more and more of what you're offering. And then they discredit it. But you have to stand back sometimes and let folks see and figure things out for themselves. Just like you do children. And sometimes at the expense of relationships that you didn't want. But it's a growing thing for each other. And this is what the world is learning, that we really do need each other. And we have been surviving because of each other's unique gifts to this world. Every last one of you, from the person who's been three generations owning a tire company to an obstetrician. Every last one of you is necessary. I don't want to pull up to go to some place to get my tires changed and they don't know how to do the do. And to you, that may not be you being a lawyer or a doctor, but every lawyer and doctor I know, they don't travel by horse or on their back of the dog, right? They need their vehicles and any tires on the vehicle. Baby, you're valuable and necessary. Don't ever doubt that. We need your skills. So don't ever minimize what you offer this world. It's a gift. I don't care what it is. I can't open a soda pop bottle and I can go to you and you got a little key and you can pop my little soda top off with your thumb and a key. Baby, that you saved a day. I was thirsty. Oh, my hunties. Learn to trust yourself more. And be aware there are opportunities that you're showing the rest of the world by being you and doing what you do and do it well. I am grateful for these opportunities that have came my way. And then you build off of these things. I was used to drum right there. It was at James P. Brawley, Atlanta, Georgia. He set up on a hill where he had a duplex. And we was near a project area. And a para, and Shakti, and
these are folks from way back. You don't know nothing about these people, but they were important to another form of community. And we would drum in the evenings, bringing the vibration up in that community near us, dispelling negative energy and uplifting it until I'm in my 50s drumming for different places for healing, for ceremony. And baby, I was just a little kid. There was women drummers that when they beat the drums, which in some cultures, women aren't supposed to, believe it or not. Ain't that something? But there were women back then that was beating those drums, and there was something else. They were awakening. Beautiful women. Whew. There's so many things my eyes and my ears have experienced that I can never convey to you. And sometimes that saddens me because it was magical. Big magic. So all along, things were happening, but there all along, there were people that were doing their share. And the stuff that you learn to do today can be transferred to something greater later on. So shine on, my American family members. Keep shining. Defend us at all cost. Do what you can. And sometimes we can't all play by the rules. A whole lot of other people ain't. 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So we lost another great one in the world of music. Freddie Jackson, an R&B extraordinaire. Crossed over recently, and I'm going to play a song by him. It's called Jam Tonight. You young people, don't give me no hassles over here about this old people stuff. Don't start. Just listen to the jam and vibe. All right, Freddie Jackson.

auntie, that was Freddie Jackson with the IE, darling, jam tonight. The vibe kind of reminds me of Luther Vandross. Now, you know, y'all may not know nothing about that right there, but I'm just saying it does remind me of them, of him. But thank you for contributing to many, many people's lives in a very classy way. You were quite a handsome fellow. The most recent pictures of you, Mr. Jackson, I didn't even recognize you. I didn't realize that you had lost a lot of weight and you'd look good. So I just remember the way you used to look. He's a lot bit plump. So hail to the traveler for a job well done here. And may you find your next adventure beautiful and fulfilling. So I'm going to play Adore You by Harry Styles. Wait a minute. Did I do right? I did right. I'm such a good girl. All right. Harry Styles.

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1: Harry Styles adore you. That vibe was nice right there. That vibe was nice. Especially right after Freddie Jack. Do y'all even deserve me? Do you even deserve me? I'm just saying. Y'all knew y'all enjoyed that tune. That was smooth. Very smooth. It's amazing how people can create just with their music and their talent, how they can mold in a feeling and image and experience through music. It's just absolutely amazing to me. Just saying. Let's see. What we got? Let's do a little soul to soul. Y'all ain't ready for it. Keep on moving.

Oh, yes. 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Keep on moving. That's what we do, don't we? We do just that, hot dog. Top of the hour.

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1: 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And sometimes we just do a little bit of talk. You want to talk to me by lucky day? Let's hear it.
2: I thought we said forever. Remember? I'm not gonna stop till you answer the phone. So call me back.
3: Let's get one more take, Lucky.
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Lucky Day with a D-A-Y-E, baby. 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He said, come talk to me. 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Let's see here. What else I have for my babies? You know, sometimes we talk from our ego. And Izzy Escobar knows that well. And so she says, Ego Talking. That's her song. Let's hear from her.

that is easy, Escobar. I see a star. Yes, I do. There you go. She wanted to tell you a little bit about her eagle talking. Mm-hmm. She's a bad mamma jamma, hunty. Love the voice and love her delivery. Mm-hmm. Want to see more of that? Oh my goodness. Let's see what here. Let's take a more easy flow. Y'all remember now, I done warned y'all many, many times before, I'm an air sign. So I shift and move like a tornado. I shift like the hurricane. Be patient. I don't want y'all to feel triggered by that. I move from one place to another, one vibe to another, just that simple. You're here for the ride. And did I tell y'all about the donate button on the website called astralfm.org? Now, I would love for you to find my show. When you scroll down. But as long as you get it to the station, it's just me saying, hey, this is my show. Would you put the money through my show? Right? 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Okay, let's listen to some Leona Flores. Rises the

0: Rihanna Flores, Rises the Moon. And you're listening to Enchantingly Yours on this fabulous day with DJ Super Vixen. Now, wasn't that lovely? I'm going to try not to jar it. That's just my nature, is to go bam! And you like it. And if you don't, you will learn to love it. Okay? Okay. Let's do a little. I don't know. A little something old. Okay, I'm going to do an in-between. Right? Let's do a little Alex Warren. And the song is called Ordinary.
1: They say the holy water's watered down, and this town's lost its faith. Our colors will fade eventually, so if our time is running out, day after day, we'll make the mundane a masterpiece. Oh my, my, oh my, my love, I take one look at you, you're taking me out.

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How lovely is that? Okay, now you know I can't help myself, right? All right, so let's listen to a little Miss Crystal, and the song's called Doctor.

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Did it wake you back up? You know, we got a little bit of pump you up for a moment there. I'm just saying. But, you know, let's go very off in Pantera's world. 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

Nice. That is Eve by Pantera. She just feels good. Just her voice. That's what I'm talking about. Nice, nice, nice, nice. She win me over right off the rip. Are you free Friday night? Tune in at 9 p.m. for a date night where Sarah and Justin will be spinning anything from garage to metal to kraut to jazz. That's Friday nights at 9 p.m. here on Asheville FM. Let's see what we got here for my babies. We're going to go back a little bit. Yes, you young bloods, y'all going to just have to get with it. Doggone it, get with it. We're going to listen to a little bit of Isley Brothers' Footsteps in the Dark.

what I'm talking about right there. That's a vibe. That's a whole vibe. Now, some of you youngsters kind of remember some of those beats. Oh, yeah, because they've been cut in some of y'all current music. It come from these originals, okay? So don't be hating on us, because we y'all's foundation. Eh? I know you get me. I know you hear me. All right. Let me see what we got here. Let's do a little bit of story time. A little story time. Or is it just an old memory? It could be any of it, right? So there was a memory. Back in the vibes, back in the Egyptian vibes.

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Yes. Many kings had harems, if you will. They were ladies of entertainment and beauty. Now, as a queen, there were times you had your own experiences too. However, at this time, I noticed there was a lot of eyes of one for him. Her desire wasn't a regular admiration. It was a thirst. I watched. I saw the intensity of her eyes. Towards him. I wasn't alone. There were other statesmen that saw it too. She danced so beautifully and enchantingly, but she always threw herself closer and closer to his feet. Closer and closer to the throne. I can smell the manipulation and enchantment upon her. All I want, I warned him. I told him to be careful. But you know, when you have everything at your disposal, it's hard to stay disciplined. But I knew what I knew. This went on and on. And my sacred priestess spoke to me, and she asked, "Shall we do something about it?"

No. This is his lesson. And perhaps he will learn from this one. And as I looked in her eyes and she looked through mine, we had a whole dialogue. We saw the potential of catastrophe and a sliver of a chance that he will wake up and figure it out. But it got more intense because others joined her. And I again warned him. I remind him that sometimes certain people aren't satisfied with serving. They want to rule. I reminded him of lives past. Oh, he believed he was in control. There's something powerful about a woman who wants the throne.

Now, by now, I had already started the construction of my own place. My loyal statesman, my beloved priestess, we blessed and worked on another aspect of our reign.

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She dared to wear them. At one of our celebrations, she looked me dead in my eye. And I was clear. And I felt the priestess wanting to move forward, and I stopped. See, she loved me like she loved the moon. Oh, don't worry, I didn't cross the line. But sensuality and femininity is its own gift.

my husband drank himself of this psychological poison. A poison to his ego. She desired my place. So as my own queendom become built for an inevitable battle at hand, I mourned him. Because I knew he was going to be annihilated. I followed the instructions of my statesman. And I went off. To what you call Ireland.

We'd already decided how we were going to contain this uprising. And I mourn deeply for the love of my life that he failed the test again. You see, sometimes just because you can, you don't. That's an act of power too. Discipline contributes to your power. It's a concentration of inner control, emotional control, and mental control. All the things that magic itself is built upon. Sometimes you have to let people learn from their choices. If you stand with them, their ill decisions will destroy you as well. All you can do is share your wisdom. Sometimes. And if they survive the test of what disloyalty offers, then you have gained a powerful ally and partner. But if they're failing, you must keep them at a distance and let them have their experiences. When you realize that your voice sounds nothing more than a gong in their ears, you have to stop speaking. And let life be its teacher. By the time I returned, everybody knew exactly what they needed to do, so I didn't have to give any instructions. We know what the protocols are. You're listening to Enchantingly Yours with your High Priestess Super Vixen. DJ Super Vixen.

The message in that is that, dear masculine ones, your bodies are sacred. It is hard to work against your body, because what it offers you, you want to experience as well. It's most understood. But when you start to realize how sacred you are, you'll pay more attention to the people that you interact with. It could be detrimental to your health, to your future, to your children's future, if you couple with someone who is not mentally, emotionally, or spiritually healthy. Yes, those are the ones that will throw all of your pleasures at you. They will offer others who are willing as well. But at what cost? At what cost? Your body is sacred too, especially if you're a wise man. Be careful. Be careful out there. There's nothing worse than being with someone and raising a child with someone who's dangerous to you and to your children. You're not invincible, my dear. Don't let the small frame of a woman fool you. Don't let the smell of her fragrance overtake you to the point that you already know this one is not good for you, or this act isn't a good thing to do. It's your responsibility as well to remember how sacred you are as well. The whole world depends on each one of our individual decision making. Every decision each one of us makes affects the greater whole. Never forget that. Remember this time, because you have been told

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Just want to remind you that we were at 87% this morning. And I'm relying on you to catch us up. It's fall. You know what that means for us. 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Thank you. Let's play a little. I don't know. I feel a little edgy. Let's jump into Moonlight with STM.

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Make me proud out there. I love you dearly. Don't forget my messages. And the tempo will change. And we're going to go into my outro. Love you dearly. Super Fixin' out.

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Right here. 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

0: my world collapsed. My beloved parents, Bila and Yaakobi, were among the first victims of the Hamas attack at Netiv HaAsara. 2 days later, gathered in grief, our family made a conscious choice to reject vengeance.
1: Israelis and Palestinians are marking the third anniversary of October 7th. Israelis are holding vigils for victims of the Hamas attack, while in Gaza the day is seen as the beginning of Israel's genocide. We'll speak to Israeli peace activist Maoz Inan. His parents were killed 3 years ago. We'll also get a report from Gaza.
2: The worst 3 years that have passed in our lives. There is no life, no living, no food, no basic necessities of life. We wait for water from 5 to 10 o'clock. And we are living in the streets, homeless, tired, worn out. I mean, a life worse than this? We are not living, my friend. We are dead in Gaza.
1: Plus, Al Jazeera analyst Marwan Bashara, author of a new book, 12 Days That Shook the Middle East, Origins of a Genocide. All that and more coming up. Welcome to Democracy Now!, democracynow.org, The War and Peace Report. I'm Amy Goodman. Israel's marking 3 years since the Hamas-led surprise attack, October 7, 2023, that killed almost 1,200 people, with 251 Israelis and foreign nationals taken hostage. In southern Israel, mourners gathered near Kibbutz Rim to commemorate hundreds of people who were killed and abducted at the Nova Music Festival. During a moment of silence, the booms of Israeli airstrikes on the nearby Gaza Strip could be heard ringing out. Ahead of today's anniversary, Israeli Prime Minister Benjamin Netanyahu presided over a state memorial ceremony in Jerusalem for the more than 800 civilians killed in the October 7th attacks. He did not address reports. He ignored warnings that Hamas had been planning a major operation. His speech was interrupted by a bereaved father, Yaakov Godo, whose son Tom was killed in the attacks.
3: You didn't protect my son on October 7th. You didn't protect 1,200 people who were murdered in one day on October 7th. Shame, disgrace.
1: In Gaza, Israeli forces killed at least three Palestinians today. Among the dead, Nimer Barbak, a 16-year-old child shot in the head by Israeli soldiers east of Khan Yunis, and Mohammed Tamous, a civil defense rescue worker who died of wounds from an Israeli airstrike near Kamel Adwan Hospital. Israel's killed over 74,000 Palestinians in Gaza since Hamas's surprise attack on Israel 3 years ago. Several governments, human rights organizations, and scholarly bodies, including the International Association of Genocide Scholars, have accused Israel of committing genocide in Gaza. According to the UN, as of September, 94% of Gaza's population remain in urgent need of shelter and basic household assistance, while 65% of households were living in tents or makeshift shelters. We'll have more on this story later in the broadcast. Yemen's Saudi-backed government says Houthi militias fired drones and missiles at the Aden International Airport, targeting a passenger terminal, striking a runway just minutes before a flight from Cairo was due to land. Elsewhere, Saudi intercepted the Saudi capital. This comes offensive by many government Houthi held territory. Chris Merkin's failed attempt came after Defense Secretary Pete Hegseth signed a directive restricting travel to the area earlier this year. Senator Murphy claimed he was denied access as part of the Trump administration's effort to conceal the true cost of the U.S.-Israeli war on Iran.
4: I have been to the Middle East probably a dozen times at least while I have been a member of Congress. I have never, ever been denied access to military facilities. This is part of a coordinated, deliberate campaign by the Department of Defense to try to hide the consequences and the true cost of this war.
1: In France, more than 250,000 people marched in over 40 cities Tuesday. It was the largest turnout yet in demonstrations that began more than 2 weeks ago when high school students started blockading

0: their schools. The students are protesting staff shortages, crowded classrooms, and rundown buildings. Labor unions joined in support, along with parents, teachers, and university students. Paris had the biggest march, about 56,000 people, according to the Interior Ministry. Prime Minister Sebastian Lecornu said at least 215 teenagers and 85 school staff have been hurt in clashes with police, calling it, quote, the heaviest toll in decades paid by the school system, unquote. This is a middle school science teacher in Strasbourg.
1: This situation has been deteriorating for years and always at an accelerated pace. And now to see so many demonstrations, so many mobilizations appearing like this everywhere, it clearly shows that there is a general awareness with our living conditions worsening in France.
0: There are calls for a general mobilization across France on October 17th. Spain's government's approved two housing decrees rejected by Parliament last week, which prompted Prime Minister Pedro Sanchez to call a snap election. The housing package approved Tuesday caps rents, temporarily halts evictions, and restricts companies from buying homes. The housing measures follow demonstrations in Barcelona that turned violent as tens of thousands of people took to the streets to protest the eviction of an 87-year-old woman, Mari Carmen, from her lifelong home in Madrid. She had lived there for over 70 years. This is a woman affected by a possible eviction.
2: Make no mistake, if that Mari Carmen business hadn't happened and there weren't so many journalists here, I'd already be out on the effing street in the rain, I swear to you.
0: In Tennessee, Krista Pike has reportedly regained consciousness after surviving a botched execution last week. According to her attorneys, the death row prisoner is off a ventilator and speaking from a hospital bed, where she remains handcuffed and shackled as she recovers from two injections of pentobarbital meant to kill her. Her prognosis remains unclear. Her lawyers say she faces a long road to recovery. Tennessee Republican Governor Bill Lee has ordered an independent review of Pike's failed execution and canceled the only other scheduled execution of the year. Death penalty abolitionists have called on Governor Lee to commute Krista Pike's death sentence. The Pentagon scheduled the execution of 2009 Fort Hood attacker Nidal Hassan by firing squad on December 3rd, marking the first military execution since 1945. President Trump has approved Hegseth's order. Cornell University trustees announced Tuesday former Deputy Attorney General Sally Yates will investigate how the university handles sexual misconduct complaints. Yates's appointment follows outrage and protest over Cornell's response to a complaint from a woman known only as Jane Doe, who alleged she was gang raped by multiple Chi Phi fraternity brothers after being pressured into drinking and taking drugs. No criminal charges have been filed. Jane Doe sued the university, seven former students, and the fraternity last month, alleging Cornell failed to protect her and punish the accused students. Members of the Cornell University Faculty Senate have introduced a resolution for a vote of no confidence in administrators over their handling of the case. There are also growing calls for Cornell University's president to step down. Paramount Skydance has completed its $111 billion takeover of Warner Brothers Discovery. The combined company will be called Skydance, made up of film studios, streaming services, broadcast and cable TV, sports channels and news outlets, CNN and CBS News, along with HBO. With the deal now complete, CEO David Ellison will receive $150 million payday, making him a billionaire. Ellison's father, Larry Ellison, is the multi-billionaire co-founder of Oracle and a major investor in Skydance. Both Ellisons are major Trump supporters. In India, police have detained several opposition leaders, breaking up a protest by Rahul Gandhi, the leader of the Congress Party, and other MPs who are demonstrating against a controversial move that purged 130 million names from the voter rolls nationwide. Tuesday's protests come just days after the Gen Z-led Cockroach Movement organized demonstrations in Mumbai and Delhi calling for the resignation of India's chief election commissioner, Ganesh Kumar. This is Jairam Ramesh from the National Congress Party, the main opposition to Indian Prime Minister Narendra Modi's BJP.
3: This whole campaign is to highlight the fact that a constitutional functionary, the Chief Election Commission, has violated the Constitution in letter and spirit. He has lied to the Supreme Court. He has lied to the country. And clearly, he cannot stay in office any longer.
0: According to a ProPublica report, 506 U.S. citizens have been detained by immigration agents during the Trump administration. More than 100 Americans were held after agents questioned their citizenship. Nearly all were people of color. At least 70 U.S. children and teens are detained, some of whom were handcuffed. 36 Americans were held for at least a day without being able to contact a lawyer or their family. And roughly a dozen U.S. citizens were deported, mostly children. This comes as the Justice Department moved to strip citizenship from 40 naturalized citizens who have committed crimes. In Georgia, dozens of immigrants jailed at the Folkestone ICE Processing Center launched a hunger strike Tuesday, demanding their release and calling on Congress, judges and advocates to highlight their plight. They're also demanding protection from deportation and reunification with loved ones. Some of the men have been jailed since October 2023. They've described inadequate medical and dental care, unhealthy and spoiled food, noisy and cramped living quarters, isolation from loved ones, lack of communication from ICE officers, xenophobic and hostile behavior from guards, and a lack of access to sunlight and fresh air. And in New Jersey, an immigrant who led labor and hunger strikes by prisoners at the Delaney Hall ICE jail walked free Tuesday after 8 months behind bars. Martin Soto was transferred from Delaney to an ICE jail in Elizabeth, New Jersey in May after he helped organize protests against spoiled food, overcrowding, inadequate medical care at Delaney Hall ICE jail in Newark, where prisoners are forced to work for around a dollar a day. In retaliation against the strike, guards at Delaney Hall reportedly beat participants, temporarily suspended family visitations. Martin Soto was held in solitary confinement for about 2 months. On Tuesday, he was released from the Elizabeth Detention Center with an ankle monitor and greeted by supporters and his wife, Gabriella, and their two children.
4: I am so thankful for everybody that has helped me. These months have been very, very difficult. Not only did I lose our home, not only did I lose our child, but this experience made me stronger to keep fighting to have the reunitement of our family.
0: And those are some of the headlines. This is Democracy Now!, democracynow.org, The War and Peace Report. I'm Amy Goodman. Israelis and Palestinians are marking 3 years since October 7th, 2023, when Hamas and allied groups launched a surprise attack on Israel. Almost 1,200 people were killed in the attack. About 250 were taken hostage. It was the deadliest such attack in Israel's history. In Gaza, October 7th is viewed as the beginning of the genocide. Over the past 3 years, Israel's killed over 74,000 people in Gaza, according to its health ministry. But many believe that number is a vast undercount. The killing continues despite a so-called ceasefire. Most of Gaza remains in rubble. We'll go to Gaza later in the program, but we begin in Israel, where a moment of silence was held to remember the victims of the October 7th attack in southern Israel. Mourners gathered near Kibbutz Rim to commemorate hundreds of people who were killed and abducted at the Nova Music Festival. During a moment of silence, the booms of Israeli airstrikes on the nearby Gaza Strip could be heard ringing out. We're joined now by the Israeli peace activist Ma'oz Inon. He lost both of his parents, Bilhan Yaakov Inon, in the Hamas attack. His parents lived on a kibbutz, a farming collective just north of the Gaza border. They were 78 and 76 years old. In the aftermath of the attack, Inon called for peace and reconciliation rather than revenge. Maoz Inon has spent much of the past year, of the past 3 years, working closely with Palestinian peace activist Aziz Abu Sara, whose brother died in 1990 from injuries from his time in an Israeli prison. Last month, they addressed the United Nations Security Council. This is Maoz Inon.
5: To build a different future, we must face reality. Hamas committed atrocious war crime on October 7, killing and abducting innocent Israeli. At the same time, the Israeli government exploited these atrocities to wage a devastating war of revenge. They have inflicted catastrophic destruction across Gaza while accelerating ethnic cleansing, settlement expansion, and forced displacement in the West Bank. They weaponized our pain. But our grief must not be an excuse for war. It must be the catalyst to end the bloodshed.
6: We believe this is not Israelis versus Palestinians. It is a choice between those who believe in peace, justice, and equality, and those who don't. We call for targeted sanctions on all individuals and institutions that support violence. Apply sanctions without partiality.
0: That was Palestinian peace activist Aziz Abu Sara and Israeli peace activist Maoz Inon addressing the United Nations just a few weeks ago. They co-authored the book The Future is Peace, a shared journey across the Holy Land. Just this morning, on the anniversary of October 7th, the anniversary of his parents' deaths, Maoz Inon gathered with family at the ruins of his parents' home at their kibbutz. He sent us this clip.
7: This is what remains from my parents' house, only the foundation. The entire house was burned to ashes. We put a memorial plaque for them. It's on the safe room, the only thing that remains.
0: Maoz Inon joins us now from Ashkelon. Welcome back to Democracy Now! Thank you so much for joining us on this very difficult day for you and your family and so many. Both of your parents killed on October 7, 2023. Your thoughts today, Maoz?
7: First, Amy, I would like to thank you personally and the entire team at Democracy Now! For supporting, from being there for me and for so many peacemakers, both in Israel and Palestine. And this maybe was what motivated me the most to join today in this difficult day, just to thank you from the bottom of my heart for being there with us in the devastating 3 years that we've been going through. And this is exactly the thoughts that going through me and with the tears and all the emotion that are coming. That we deserve a different reality. We must stop the sounds of bombs and start hearing the sounds of children's playing. And we all deserve it, if it's Palestinian kids or Israeli kids, they all deserve to live within security, within his dignity, and to have a home, a safe place to go to bed at night and to wake up in the morning with a smile to be with their beloved and supporting family. And we must work as hard as we can to achieve it as soon as possible.
0: Mm. If you can talk about what happened in those days after you were in mourning with your family, and you get this note from Aziz Abu Sara, who also lost his brother in that after brutality in an Israeli prison, and what that meant to you and the journey you've been on since.
7: Yeah. So 2 days after October 7th, me and my siblings were just sitting and crying and holding hands. And my young brother told us we must make a family decision based on moral clarity that we are rejecting revenge, that we don't want to avenge the death of our parents and explain that it's not going to bring them back to life. It will only escalate the cycle of bloodshed with Israelis and Palestinians being trapped within for a century. And the day after, as I waking up crying in bed, I saw a message from Aziz, whom I met only briefly in 2014, maybe 14 minutes in Jerusalem. And on his message, Aziz shared his offer his condolences. And he says that he's standing with me and with my family in this tragic moment. And it was literally, it's not a metaphor, it was literally like a hand reaching out, saving me from drowning into the ocean of sorrow and pain. I was literally drowning. And Aziz, it was my savior. He was my savior. And in the last 3 years, working together, quartering the Future is Peace, starting our own NGO, Internet International, I can now say, and I'm so proud to say it again and again, that yes, I lost not only my parents, I lost many of the hundreds of numbers like for you and for our viewers, they are number for me, they are childhood friends. They are people I knew my entire life that lost their life on October 7th. So I lost so much, but I won Aziz as a brother. And this brotherhood is what keep me going, keep us going to achieve a better future, not just for ourselves, but to our people.
0: In 2024, you and the Palestinian peace activists you're talking about, Aziz Abu Sara, met with Pope Francis. And then in 2025, you met with Pope Leo. What did you say to him? And what are you calling for? What are you saying should happen right now?
7: Yeah. So we shared with him channeled our pain and suffering and loss to create a dialogue to achieve a better future in the Holy Land. And Pope Francis asked us, how can I help you? How can I be your ambassador? And we asked him to amplify our messages and that the question should not be if, but when. When the Israeli-Palestinian conflict will end. And we asked him to be our ambassador to the G7 leadership gathering that was a few weeks after in southern Italy. And he went there as our ambassador, and he was able to achieve in the official communique of the G7 leader the language of the Israeli-Palestinian civil society language that the G7 countries must support the civil society in Israel and Palestine to achieve a lasting peace and to invest in reconciliation. Based on that, the EU created a peace fund with 18 million euro that is now is supporting the civil society. And a few months ago, UK, Canada, and Australia initiated another peace fund. And we are calling the G7, we are calling, of course, the US and the EU to invest in peace, to invest in reconciliation and in the civil society in Israel and Palestine. And while in one hand, investing and supporting peacemakers, in the other hand, those who choose ethnical cleansing, those who choose bloodshed, those who choose destruction must be sanctioned. They must be accountable for the wrongdoing. And this is basically what Aziz and I and so many others been advocating for the last 3 years.
0: I want to turn to Aziz Abu Sara. This is a message he posted on Instagram yesterday.
6: I woke up this morning to the horrible news that Israel demolished the house of my niece, Razan. She, her husband, her children, and 9 other families in East Jerusalem were rendered homeless. Imagine having to work all your life, as Razan has done with her husband, so hard. Save every penny so you can finally have an apartment you own, and then it's all gone. Just a few days ago, Bezalel Smotrich, an Israeli minister, said that the way to get rid of Palestinians is to deprive them from hope. And this is exactly what the government did today, is to deprive my family from hope. Ben-Gvir himself came with the demolition party, with the Israeli police, so he can be there to witness it and to participate in demolishing the house. But you know what? This will not succeed.
0: So that was Aziz Abu Sara, your Palestinian peace partner as you travel the world. What more do you know about what's happening, what's happened to his family and what's happening in the West Bank? We just got this report, armed settlers, Israeli settlers beat a photographer in the presence of Israeli soldiers, hospitalizing him as he covered worsening settler violence against the olive farmers in the West Bank. Jafar Ashtia, 58-year-old veteran photographer with AFP, that's Agence France-Presse, was assaulted by a group of settlers. They beat him with their rifle butts, despite him being marked as press, assaulted in full view of about a dozen Israeli soldiers. Talk about the situation. Also, Netanyahu, the Israeli prime minister, addressing the nation today and what his message was. Can you hear me, Maoz?
7: No, I can't. First, I'm not listening to Benjamin Netanyahu. He's not my leader. He's not my prime minister. He's accused for being a war criminal. And I think he should clear his name at the ICC and ICJ. It's not for me to talk about him. And it's exactly what's happening nowadays, and including to Aziz Nis, is exactly what we say at the UN Security Council, that the Israeli government exploited the trauma, the pain, the fear of the Israelis after the October 7th massacre to change the status quo from conflict management to ethnical cleansing. And it's happening in the West Bank, it's happening in East Jerusalem, and it's happening in now more than 70% of the Gaza Strip. And this is what we are calling for international intervention, because they are doing it, the bulldozers and the assault rifles. They are all, many of them are manufactured by American companies. So we are calling, where is the international law will be applied against Israeli terrorists? It doesn't matter if they are cabinet members, they are prime ministers or IDF soldiers. And this is exactly why the work we are doing is must be amplified, and not to give hope about the Israelis and Palestinians, but to act. We had enough empty statements. We have enough prayers. We have enough world leader that cross their finger for us, but crossing fingers is not enough. We need action, and we need to see them on the ground.
0: Maoz Inan, I want to thank you for being with us, Israeli peace activist and co-author with Palestinian peace activist Aziz Abu Sara, author of the book The Future is Peace, A Shared Journey Across the Holy Land. Maoz Inan lost both his parents, Bilha and Yaakovi Inan, in the attack on October 7, 2023. He spoke to us from Ashkelon. Coming up, Marwan Bishara, author of the new book, 12 Days That Shook the Middle East, Origins of a Genocide. And then we go directly to Gaza. Stay with us.
8: 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And if you are voting in person this year, please remember, bring your photo ID to the polling place. Most voters will use their driver's license, but many other forms of ID are acceptable. Go to bringitnc.gov to learn more about the photo ID requirement. Election day is Tuesday, November 3rd, but you can vote early starting October 15th. Either way, you'll need your photo ID. Once again, that website is bringitnc.gov. Back now to Amy Goodman.
0: I'm Amy Goodman. 12 Days That Shook the Middle East, Origins of a Genocide. That's the title of a new book by the Al Jazeera senior political analyst Marwan Bishara. In the opening pages, he writes, 12 days were enough. It took no more than 12 days from Netanyahu's October 7th war speech to Biden's October 19th rare Oval Office speech to expose the anatomy of Israel's war, its intended strategy, and the method of its madness. The genocide was not a slip. It was the result of a predetermined strategy for which there existed a blueprint, if not a premeditated decision. Hamas had set the process in motion on October 7th. It lost control of that process the very same day. Marwan Bashara has been with Al Jazeera for more than 20 years, has written three books and written for many publications, joining us now from Paris, France. Marwan, congratulations on your book. Thank you for joining us. If you can talk about that quote and say, you say Hamas set the process in motion October 7th and immediately lost control of that process. What do you mean?
3: Yes, absolutely. Clearly, the attack of October 7 was the trigger for what came after. And my argument is that we know about what came after basically the past 2 or 3 years from those very first 12 days after October 7. And it started with ideology. You know, genocides don't start with bombs. They start with ideology. And in this case, the ideology has been decades in the making. A century, I would even say, in the making, in the sense of the establishment of a racist supremacist system, regime, that had been in control of Palestinians and Palestinian life and destiny for the past 80 years, occupying them and dispossessing them and discriminating against them. This has been going on for many decades. So that was ready, intact, on the eve of October 7, October 8. And then there was the dehumanization. Immediately after October 7, October 8, 9, 10, we saw this extraordinary campaign of dehumanization of the Palestinians as animals, Nazi-like. You cannot deal with them. They don't understand. They are primitive. They only understand the language of force and violence and so on and so forth. After that, immediately came the hyperbole, the exaggeration of what exactly happened October 7. October 7 was bloody and it was horrific. And your earlier guest testified to the fact that this was not easy for hundreds of Israeli civilians. But Netanyahu and his government had to go overboard to exaggerate, to lie, to deceive about what exactly happened. And their role in it as well, invoking the so-called Hannibal Doctrine, where they themselves joined the bombing of those involved in the conflict during October 7.
0: Marwan, explain the Hannibal Doctrine.
3: So the Hannibal Doctrine was something that was invoked in the early 1980s by the Israeli military, saying we cannot afford to have Israeli soldiers being captured because then we're going to have to negotiate their release, and that will cost us Palestinian or, in that case, Lebanese prisoners in Israeli jails. So because they did not want to release Palestinian or Lebanese prisoners, they decided that if any one Israeli soldier, later on civilian, is captured by any kidnappers, that the Israeli military then will take extraordinary measure to kill the operation, including, if it need be, to kill the soldier, the Israeli soldier, the Israeli civilian. So on October 7, immediately after the wars, after the operation started, in the early hours of the morning of October 7, apparently the Israeli military invoked the Hannibal Doctrine, and Israeli aircrafts, bombers and tanks started carrying attacks against suspected conflict zones, whether it's kibbutz or settlements or whether it is convoys going back to Gaza. So the invocation of that controversial military order clearly led to the death of perhaps hundreds of Israeli civilians, and many as well among the Palestinians, whether it's Hamas or any of those Palestinians who came into Gaza. All of that, you know, taking that in consideration, what happened soon after that is the worst part of it, right? The establishment of a war cabinet, the declaration of war, the deployment of 100,000 soldiers on the border with Gaza, the recall of 350,000 reservists from the Israeli army, and setting up a strategy under the rubric of lethality, which has been developed over many years of wars in Gaza,
9: And lethality is the one that involved mass destruction, not discriminate destruction. That involved the use of the so-called lavender system, gospel system, where's my daddy, your daddy system, and so on and so forth, that would actually lead to massive devastation of Gaza. And that's where the intention came. They've said it in press conferences, in war rooms. They've said it in public, in declarations. Ministers and opposition leaders about why there is no innocence in Gaza and why we're going to have to bomb all of them. Some of them spoke about nuking them. Some of them spoke about nothing is going to be left standing in Gaza. We're going to turn it into a deserted strip. And all of these things were then repeated by the soldiers, not only as slogans, but even as songs, right? Repeated by the soldiers. So the orders went down the hierarchy from the government ministers to the army, and was implemented by the generals who boasted of bombing Gaza back to the Stone Age. And they certainly tried to do that.
0: If you can talk about what is the power that the U.S. has over Israel. You know, many said, for example, with the Iran war, that Israel brought the U.S. into it. But do you see it in that way? And what about Jared Kushner, President Trump's son-in-law, just visiting with the Israeli Prime Minister Netanyahu, also meeting directly with Hamas, but not meeting with the head of the PA, the Palestinian Authority? And if you can talk about where all of this stands right now, as people stood with a moment of silence on this October 7th, people at the music festival, Israelis mourning the dead, they could hear the boom of Israeli airstrikes continuing in Gaza. Talk about the Board of Peace. Talk about the Palestinian government that was set up in exile in Cairo, still not allowed to come into Gaza by Israel.
9: So let's start with the most relevant to the issue at hand, which is the Biden administration first, right? Because nowadays, anywhere you look in the Atlantic, where you are, the Atlantic magazine or the New Yorker or the New York Times or even hosted by our brilliant or your brilliant anchor, John Stewart, you have these former Biden administration officials trying to whitewash their record. They lie, they deceive, and they continue to claim no responsibility for the genocide that actually took place in Gaza over the past 3 years. But they are directly responsible. Not only they aided and abetted, they were part of the operation taking place in Gaza the past 2 years, part of the war. They were in the war cabinet meetings. President Biden himself attended the war cabinet meetings on October 18, back in 2023. Lloyd Austin, the Secretary of Defense, attended war meetings. Secretary Blinken attended war meetings. So when you watch people like Jake Sullivan, the former National Security Advisor, sitting on John Stewart's show talking about how they tried their best to have a ceasefire and they really put pressure on the Israeli government, and they succeeded, 15 months later, it's all humbug. It's all BS. They were part and parcel. The banality of evil wasn't in Israel. It was in Washington, because the kind of support that Washington provided to Israel, diplomatic support, financial support, military support, they were talking about, we were trying to help the Palestinians while actually giving Israel the arms to shoot the Palestinians before sending them the band-aids to take care of their injuries. So Washington, in that sense, in the sense of the Biden administration and its officials, were part and parcel, were complicit. We're cooperating, coordinating the war effort that actually was a genocidal war in Gaza. We really must underline that, because we are seeing history rewritten as we speak in the U.S. publications, as I remember it, after the 2003 war, when many of the Bush administration tried to whitewash their crimes, and the journalists who supported that war, just like those who supported the war in Gaza are now trying to whitewash the record. It's very important to, for us to...
0: I wanted to go to the former top State Department official under President Biden admitting a genocide has taken place in Gaza. Wendy Sherman serves as Deputy Secretary of State until her retirement in July 2023. She spoke on a Bloomberg podcast.
10: I think that it is critical that Israel remain an ally of the United States and that we protect the right of a Jewish state. But I also believe that the Prime Minister has led us down a road, and we have been part of it, that has, in essence, created a genocide in Gaza.
0: And then there's former State Department spokesperson Matt Miller, who spent more than a year as the face of the Biden administration's foreign policy and repeatedly defended Israel against allegations of war crimes and genocide in Gaza. He later admitted on a podcast interview with Sky News that, yes, Israel committed war crimes.
11: I don't think it's a genocide, but I think the I think it is without a doubt true that Israel has committed war crimes.
12: You wouldn't have said that at the podium.
11: Yeah, look, because when you're at the podium, you're not expressing your personal opinion. You're expressing the conclusions of the United States government.
0: And then you have Brett McGurk, who's just come out with his new book. It's called Brink. The headline in the New York Times, Ready to Blow His Stack, How Biden Nearly Cut Off Netanyahu Over Gaza. And that's talking about what McGurk is saying in the in his book, Marwan Bashara. Take it through to the Trump administration now.
9: Yes, there's no doubt that even according to McGurk and Sullivan, that they paved the way for the Trump administration's takeover the war effort, that they paved the way in the worst possible manner for the Trump administration then to take it on and to do whatever it wants, including the weaponization of hunger and the weaponization of the food aid to the Palestinian people. I mean, we sunk into a whole new abyss with the Trump administration. During the Biden administration, the United States was basically complicit in genocide. During the Trump administration, on the very first few days when it took over, they start talking about ethnically cleansing Gaza. Out in the open, President Trump spoke of ethnically cleansing Gaza, the entire Gaza Strip, in order to have a beachside property called Trump Land or whatever, or called, you know, the New Riviera in the East. So the cynicism that the Trump administration dealt in its first year with the Gaza issue, taking up the mantle from the Biden administration, that was really, you know, just so... This depressing to watch, in the sense that from one administration to another administration, we see complicity with genocide. We see the United States aiding an Israeli government, protecting an Israeli government, and instead of having them stand up for the responsibility for the war crimes, they attack the International Criminal Court and the International Court of Justice, which is unprecedented for an American president, for the United States, to be so hostile to international law, international legality, international institutions, the United Nations, even the United Nations, relief agency like UNRWA and so on and so forth, that were indispensable for the people in Gaza when the policy was to starve them, to bomb their bakeries and schools and universities, to turn their schoolyards into graveyards. You at least needed something like UNRWA, but no, UNRWA has to be demonized. UNRWA has to be cut down to size. UNRWA has to be blocked and to be, again, demonized by not only Israel, but also by the United States. So the Trump administration did everything possible in order to achieve some sort of a Israeli victory and a Hamas surrender, and forced the United Nations Security Council to adopt a resolution, which to my mind, Amy, is illegal. And I say that not being a legal scholar, but certainly being a student of history. The United Nations Security Council, under pressure from the Trump administration, and because the genocide was going on and they had to do something, they adopted a resolution that recognized the border peace without this border peace ever being defined. without knowing zero about what is this border peace. So they adopted the resolution, and this allowed the Trump administration then to go on and to define this border peace as it wishes, including appointing President Trump as a, you know, life member that heads it, and Netanyahu, of course, and Putin as members of the world of peace. So you can imagine the surrealism, right, behind this kind of an effort in order to turn a two-year genocide into a mockery of international law.
0: Marwan Bashara, there is so much to talk about and so little time, and we want to get directly on the ground to Gaza. So I want to thank you for being with us. Al Jazeera's senior political analyst, author of the new book, 12 Days That Shook the Middle East, Origins of a Genocide. Coming up, we go to Gaza City to speak with journalist Akram Asadhari. Stay with us.
12: خطر خطر دقنا عقوس نطق الحجر

0: Hatta, Danger by the Palestinian oud musician Huda Asfour, performing in our Democracy Now! Studio. This is Democracy Now!, democracynow.org. I'm Amy Goodman. We end today's show in Gaza, where today's date, October 7th, is seen as the beginning of Israel's genocide. In the 3 years since the Hamas attack on Israel that killed nearly 1,200 people, Israeli forces have killed over 74,000 Palestinians. Many believe the death toll is a vast undercount. This is a displaced Palestinian from Beit Hanun speaking today in Gaza City.
1: The worst 3 years that have passed in our lives. There is no life, no living, no food, no basic necessities of life. We wait for water from 5 to 10 o'clock. And we are living in the streets, homeless, tired, worn out. I mean, a life worse than this? We are not living, my friend. We are dead in Gaza.
0: We go now to Gaza City, where we're joined by journalist Akram Asatari. I want to thank you so much for being with us. We spoke to you a few years ago as a journalist. You then went on to work with a humanitarian aid organization for several years. Now we're back being able to speak to you in Gaza City. Can you describe what's happening on the ground? We just reported that as Israelis mourn the dead at the music site in southern Israel, they could hear the booms of Israeli airstrikes on the Gaza Strip right nearby. Tell us what's happening where you are, Akram.
2: Well, October 7th was a day when Gaza changed once and forever. The way Palestinians have been living has changed. The way Palestinians have been managing their life has changed as well. The way Palestinians were defining their life has changed. The Palestinians now are living in a de facto that has redefined everything. Their understanding of life, their way of running and managing that life, their way to access things, their way to live, their way to stay in homes, their way to live in tents, every single aspect of the life of the people of Gaza has changed once and forever. Around 85% of the built environment in Gaza is already destroyed. Around 74% of the land of the Gaza Strip is also controlled by Israel and the IDF. Gazans have been struggling to access water and to access food. They have been facing significant public health hazards because of the fact that they were consuming water that was not properly treated. Organizations have been struggling for the sake of helping the people of Gaza. Statements were made by international and UN figures, diplomats all over the world, condemning the situation that has been going on, calling for Gazans to live and lead a normal life. Unfortunately, for the third year now, and on October 7th, Gazans are reminded by the fact that they have been living in death and fear, destruction and displacement. Another Gazan was killed a couple of hours ago in Khan Yunis refugee camp, 60 years old Gazan that was targeted by IDF. Yesterday, another Palestinian was targeted in Ashata, the beach camp, by another drone strike, and he also lost his life. Several people were injured. The people who are living in the tents with no even minimum standard for living are living in exacerbating safety and security risks. They, significant proportion of them, is still not reunioned with their families that are outside of the Gaza Strip. And some of them, also significant part of them, around 8,000 families, are not aware about the whereabouts of the bodies of their missed family members. Around 250 journalists were killed. So as you said, 74,000 Gazans were confirmed to be dead, while the number is much higher. Around 8,000 peoples are not 8,000 Gazans are dead, but the bodies are not discovered yet. The Gazans who were worried about their dears were organizing mass funerals for 150 bodies, for two bodies, where the memories that were remaining from the people were their remains, their clothes, their shoes, their watches, and anything simple yet can give some comfort to the ones who were not sure about the whereabouts of the bodies of their dears. The life in Gaza has changed forever. People are still struggling, and people are today reminded, since the last night, they reminded that the Israeli Air Force is still hovering all around different parts of the Gaza Strip, and that the IDF is still hunting Gazans, disturbing the already disturbed life, spreading death and displacement once and once again.
0: Akram, I'm wondering if you can respond to the United Nations Human Rights Chief Volker Turk, who's called Gaza a death trap for journalists. You have been a journalist in Gaza for years. As you said, you lost 250, more than 250 colleagues. What has this meant as the Israeli Prime Minister Benjamin Netanyahu does not allow in international journalists, and then the Israeli military kills hundreds of Palestinian journalists?
2: The situation in Gaza is catastrophic as an overall situation when it comes to the general population. But there are some specific job-related hardships when it comes to the journalists. They were always there. They were the first responder, along with the medical teams, to cover the truth about the bombardments. And also, they were the footage that we were providing was used by very significant committees that were fact-finding and were hoping that they would condemn the occupation. Now, that made them also be the brunt of most of the hostilities that were taking place in the Gaza Strip. That made them a target, which were, they were not supposed to be a target. They were targeted while doing their job. Their job proved to be a dangerous job for the occupation because it has been exposing some and most of the atrocities that have been taking place. They have discovered the truth. They have also, they have widespread presence worldwide, even when they are very dedicated local Palestinian journalists, and the footage that have been provided, they have been provided, was used and is still being used by diplomats, by INGOs, by UN agencies, and that's why I believe they were classified as an enemy, and they have been paying that very heavy price that could reach their life being claimed by the ongoing war that has been merciless when it comes to the to them, when it comes to the paramedics, when it comes to the medical teams, and when it comes to also humanitarian crews who were trying to reach out for the people in need and alleviate a bit of their suffering.
0: Akram, you have worked in the humanitarian field for the last few years. According to the UN, over 560 humanitarian workers have been killed in Gaza in the last 3 years. What has been most shocking to you about what you witnessed during this work, and what made you decide to go from being a journalist to a humanitarian worker and now back to being a journalist?
2: As a matter of fact, I indeed was working for a humanitarian organization. I was hoping that by working with that organization, I'd be able to support the humanitarian effort. I would be able to contribute to alleviation of the suffering of the people. And yes, indeed, I was very close to the people. Some of the ex-prisoners who were released, not being very well oriented,

0: of October 7th. For such a significant period of time, people were not allowed to access any kind of food supplies whatsoever in the Gaza North, and some other times throughout the full Gaza Strip. People were deprived from the shelter, people were deprived from the non-food items. More importantly, the tents that they used as a temporary shelter for the people of Gaza. The toll that has been endured by the humanitarian workers is also very heavy. More than 500 people were killed. Most of them were killed during their job, during the service, during reaching out to the community or coming back from the internally displaced people camps. They were killed while cooking the food for the people in need when the food was extremely scarce. They were killed when they were reaching out for the children who are most vulnerable, for the elderly people, for the women, for the IDPs in general, who are also, even if they are young, even if they are men, they are also vulnerable because of the very scarce situation that was endured in Gaza that is still very relevant to the day. So the situation is extremely dire. The humanitarian workers have been trying to help and support the people, and they have already paid a heavy price, and they're still continuously paying that heavy price. Some of them were injured, some others were not lucky enough to survive, but most of them are still determined to continue delivering the mandate and continue reaching out and supporting the people of Gaza. Despite the very difficult situation in Gaza, despite the fear of death and destruction, despite the fear of injury, despite the very lacking situation they have been living, when it comes to fuel, when it comes to movement of cars, when it comes to the condition of streets and buildings and camps, the humanitarian workers are courageously continuing to deliver their mandate, continuing to work and continuing to see off their colleagues dying and being buried without giving up that mandate and without giving up that noble mission. Something that should be acknowledged, something that should be appreciated, and they all know very well that they have been serving this noble notion of supporting and uplifting people and providing them with their very basic human right of access to food and supplies in a very critical conflict zone.
1: Akram Asatari, I want to thank you so much for being with us. Be safe. Gaza-based journalist joining us today from Gaza City. That does it for our show. Democracy Now! Is currently accepting applications for an individual giving manager to support our fundraising team. You can learn more at democracynow.org. I'm on the road here in the United States on October 16th. We'll be at the Woodstock Film Festival for an afternoon panel, then to Hollywood, California on October 22nd, October 23rd at Stanford University, where the film Steal the Story, Please will be playing. We'll speak afterwards in the Q&A. On October 26th and 27th, University of Colorado Boulder, Colorado State University, Fort Collins. I'm Amy Goodman.

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This is the Asheville Community News Hour, and I'm news team correspondent Lance Geyer. The Asheville Community News theme music is composed by local artist Lucia Tistas. 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Now let's get right into the headlines. In local news, Buncombe TDA awards $11.2 million for tourism and art projects, including a new River Arts District plan. The Buncombe County Tourism Development Authority approved more than $11 million this week for tourism-related projects across the county, including funding connected to the proposed RAD Creative Campus in Asheville's River Arts District. Supporters say the investments are intended to strengthen the local economy and continue rebuilding efforts in Hurricane Helene, while critics continue debating how

0: tourism money should be spent. The funding decisions could shape major cultural and economic projects for Asheville for the next few years to come. And new Asheville housing voucher changes could increase costs for some families. A new change to the housing voucher calculations is expected to raise rent costs for some Asheville area residents receiving assistance. Housing advocates say that even modest increases could place additional pressure on low-income households already dealing with high rents and limited housing supply. The issue has renewed debate about affordability housing and homelessness in Buncombe County. And Riverlink acquires the Swannanoa Riverland for flood resilience work. Riverlink has announced this week that it has purchased 5 acres along Swannanoa River and secured more than $800,000 in grant funding for flood resilient projects. The land will be used for restoration and future protection efforts following damage caused by Hurricane Helene. Environmental groups say that projects like this are becoming increasingly important as communities prepare for stronger storms and future flooding. And Buncombe County Schools has appointed Jennifer Reed as the superintendent. Buncombe County Schools officially selected Jennifer Reed as the superintendent after a 4-month search process. Reed has served as an interim role and will now lead the district through 2030. Her appointment comes as local schools continue addressing staffing, enrollment, and post-Helene recovery challenges. And Asheville has entered October with festivals, sports, and fall tourism season underway. Asheville's annual Festival of Frights begins this weekend, while Oktoberfest events and the Asheville Grass Open Volleyball Tournament, concerts, and mountain music festivals are expected to bring thousands of visitors to the region. Tourism officials say that fall travel appears strong than earlier forecasts, providing an economic boost for local businesses heading into October. And in state news, questions continue over North Carolina's proposed tax amendment. Debate continues across North Carolina over proposed constitutional amendment involving property taxes. Supporters say it would provide stronger protections for taxpayers, while critics argue that it can make it more difficult for local governments to fund schools, emergency services, and infrastructure projects. The proposal is expected to become a major issue ahead of the upcoming November elections. And Western North Carolina election officials face scrutiny over election conspiracy claims. Reporting this week highlighted concerns that election officials in several Western North Carolina counties had previously promoted false claims about the 2020 election and January 6. Voting rights groups say that the issue raises questions about public trust in election administration as the state prepares for future elections. And recovery work is continuing 2 years after Hurricane Helene. State officials say that most damaged roads have reopened, but major rebuilding projects remain underway throughout WNC. Housing, water infrastructure, and long-term flood protection continue to be the largest challenges, particularly in smaller mountain communities. The 2-year anniversary of Helene has brought renewed attention to how the recovery work remains. And in national news, Federal Reserve officials say that inflation remains a major concern. Federal Reserve Governor Lisa Cook spoke in Asheville this week and said that inflation has remained, quote, too high for too long, end quote. While recent data shows some improvement, Fed officials continue balancing efforts to reduce inflation without harming jobs or economic growth. The comments come as markets closely watch whether additional interest rates changes are coming. And strong storm system begins flooding and travel disruptions across the East Coast. Heavy rain, flooding, strong winds have affected parts of the eastern United States this week as a large storm system moved through the region. Forecasters are also calling widespread rain across western North Carolina this weekend, with cooler temperatures expected into early next week. And housing affordability remains a major issue not just here, but across the nation. Communities across the country are continuing to struggle with raising rents, housing shortages, economic inflation, and growing homelessness concerns. The debate playing out in Asheville over vouchers, affordability, and housing supply reflects the broader national trends affecting cities and rural communities alike. And in international news, Russia and Ukraine continue drone and missile attacks, with heavy fighting continued this week as Russia and Ukraine exchange yet another wave of strikes. International leaders remain divided on how to bring the conflict to an end, while humanitarian concerns continue growing as the war enters yet another year. And the U.S. and Iran tensions remain high, with American officials continuing to push new sanctions against Iran while diplomatic efforts remain uncertain. The issue was discussed during the international meetings linked to the recent G20 events in Asheville, highlighting how global conflicts can affect energy prices and the economy. And for more on the Iran and U.S. tensions, we will be taking it to Al Jazeera later on in this broadcast. And global leaders debate trade, debt, and economic growth. International finance officials continuing discussing trades, inflation, and government debt following the recent G20 meetings hosted in Asheville and President Trump's summit to China. The summit brought worldwide attention to Western North Carolina while also focusing on broader economic issues affecting countries across the globe. That about does it for this week's headlines. Now it's time for the weather with Highland Weather and Beckett Webb.
1: Hello, everyone. Forecaster Chad Martin from Highland Weather and for Beckett Webb. Let's take a look at the latest forecast for Sunday, October 4th, 2026. Rain with highs in the low 70s with light and variable winds. Lows tonight will be in the low 60s with cloudy skies and with light and variable winds. Monday returns with partly cloudy skies and temperatures in the upper 70s, dropping into the upper 40s tomorrow night. Looking at the next 7 days, sun and clouds return Tuesday through next Saturday, with rain chances returning next Sunday and onwards. Highs will be mainly in the upper 60s and 70s, and lows mainly in the upper 50s. The air quality index for today will be 62 or moderate. The air quality index for tomorrow, October the 5th, will be 59 or moderate. The moderate category means the air quality is unhealthy and is not suitable for sensitive groups. The UV index for today will be a 2 or low, and for tomorrow, a 5 or in the moderate category. Today is Sunday, October 4th, 2026, and I'm Chad Martin in for Beckett Webb, and you're listening to Asheville FM 103.3.
2: You know how it is. You head down to the French Broad for a quick breather, or you're trying to merge onto Patton Avenue at 5 p.m. and remember why patience is a virtue. Somewhere between dodging potholes on Haywood Road and wondering if that bear is back in your neighbor's trash, it's easy to forget that we're all sharing this weird, beautiful, steep little valley. So here's your reminder for the day. 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
3: Hi, this is Alistair Pullman, sports correspondent to Asheville FM, and the start of the NHL season started this Tuesday as the Carolina Hurricanes raised their Stanley Cup banner for the 2025-2026 Stanley Cup championship they won this past June. But this season, the start of the season, the Canes have had a slow start with losing both of their first two games against the Panthers and the Capitals. They thankfully do have 1 point when they lost to the Panthers in overtime. One of the harshest things to come out of this is the fact that the Canes have only scored 2 goals, and that was in only the second game on Friday against the Capitals, when both Sebastian Aho and Logan Stankoven scored. Overall, as a Canes fan, you cannot help but wonder about what will happen in the season. Of course, this is not unusual for the Canes, as they have often been slower to get dubs, but it always is something to it that makes you feel super uncomfortable about your team losing early. But I guess it's better to lose early than lose later. But it's funny. And so the Canes will have an opportunity to get their first dub last Saturday. Of course, this is being recorded prior to the game, which I am super excited to watch, but it is super exciting. But their next game after yesterday's game is against the Montreal Canadiens in Montreal. And this matchup will be interesting as the Hurricanes did beat the Montreal Canadiens in the Eastern Conference Finals last season. And it'll be interesting to see the Canadiens and how they do this season, as they are also very much one of the favorites to go to the playoffs. And I think this early matchup should be very interesting, as it should tell us a lot about where these two teams are. And it'll be very important for the Canes to get an early dub during these away games. And honestly, I, of course, could. It will be very nerve-wracking, but overall, the Canes should look at this as an opportunity to hopefully see where they are and hopefully get their confidence up as the season starts and progresses overall. I am particularly excited to see what happens during this time and the early season. It is only the early season, so even though the season has started with two losses, one in overtime, we should still look forward to the future as the Canes are still one of the best teams in the league, and I'm so excited to see it. Thank you so much for listening. This is Alistair Pullman, sports correspondent to Asheville FM, and I will see you next week.
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4: Welcome to Political Alchemy. welcome, Spencer. Hey, I've seen your artwork on this T-shirt this year. You tell us about the how you came up with that. What inspired you to do that? Flying squirrels?
5: Yeah, that's absolutely right. Well, I was excited when I got the email because previous years, like, I've always loved Edwin Salas's design, and through the years, I've just watched awesome T-shirts come
6: Edwin,
5: out here.
6: Shout out Edwin Salas. He's awesome, and he does a puppet. His If you haven't seen one of his shows, watch for Fringe to come back to town. Mm-hmm. When Asheville Fringe starts up and Edwin's show comes out, go see it. Oh, wait a minute. I can't say. I'm sorry. If you would like to check out Edwin Salas, Fringe Fest, if you would, you know, there's the information on that. Okay. I'm a guest. Sometimes, you know, guests, you know.
4: Okay, guests can say what they want to say. Yeah. I have to not say it.
6: Yeah.
5: But yeah, totally. I mean, I had to shout out the Carolina Northern Flying Squirrel, which is an endangered species we have here up at the tops of our mountains. And it's an awesome little creature who they like. If you've ever been up to Black Balsam or
4: Sam's Knob,
5: okay. Yeah, right at the edge, right when the forest is sort of shifting from like high elevation to when it becomes those nice evergreens of spruce and fir, that's where they're hanging out. So I like to imagine they've got their little microphone on the T-shirt. So I was just imagining them flying around the tops of the treetops doing their little radio show and just thought we should give them some love.
6: Yeah, they are cool little fellas, the flying squirrels. You know, I've heard information or just some, I remember people talking about them a year or two ago. I didn't realize that they were so like North Carolinian. They're, you know, You don't really hear about them too much, being a I guess, native here to the state.
5: Yeah, they're awesome. They're endangered here. And if you go underneath the bridge coming out of town by the Shell station, there's an awesome flying squirrel mural you've probably seen. Five scenes of them flying.
6: Mm-hmm. Oh, yeah.
5: Yeah, the Center for Biological Diversity put that up. And every time I pass it, I think about their small little flying world. So
6: That is great. Yeah, I've seen that mural. That's good. That's good.
5: Yeah, sundown is the time to see them. So if you're up by Black Balsam, sun's coming down, keep your eyes up.
6: Mm-hmm.
4: Oh,
6: I need to get out and go on with some of these. You've invited me for the last several years. I know you do a lot of outdoor stuff. Like, you get out there doing your journaling, your sketch. It's like you kind of take sketchbook club sometime on a canoe trip somewhere.
5: Oh, yeah.
6: Or, you know, or walk through the woods. Spencer, You do some of the most awesome stuff of anybody I know in Asheville. That just came to me, and I've known it for a long time, since I met you for the first time down at Foundation, where, you know, you went underwater that night at the hurricane. You really do. You're not just your art, but your voice here in town. You're one of the most dedicated people, and I don't know how you do it, especially your age. I know you're a youngin'. How you get out there and incorporate what you do so well with the community. I want to talk about that a little bit in a second. I had a conversation with you a few weeks ago in your studio, and there's something you said that I've been thinking about ever since. It's, you know, it's something that I knew, but you put it into perspective, and I'm going to ask you about that here in a minute. So tell me some of the stuff you got going on in town right now. I know you're working with the dam.
5: Yeah. Well, there's always a bunch going on, but last month we had two different nature journaling events where I took folks out river snorkeling.
6: So, okay, snorkeling, not even canoeing, jump out of the canoe.
5: We've elevated out of canoeing, and we've gone under. I kept not catching a fish so long that I was like, I know they're under there. So I just put the snorkel on. But there's the Blue Ridge Snorkel Trail, which is a new development where, like, for example, in Canton, there's designated spots that have easy access. It's completely free. All you need is a snorkel. And there's so much colorful, tropical-looking fish that people would be unexpected to see. And then we'd just draw them after that.
6: Yeah, I'm from the Boone area, and I remember going up there. When you get a little bit higher elevation, the water's very clear up there.
5: Mm-hmm.
6: And I took just a pair of goggles out with me. And you're such in close quarters when it comes to snorkeling. I mean, it's an amazing underwater, like, atmosphere. Just being able to put your goggles on, look under there. And it is. You're right. It's not, you know, you think, you know, saltwater has all that stuff. But really, these rivers and streams up here are beautiful underwater.
5: Yeah. There's these creatures called the river chubs who are like this 6-inch fish who will carry pebbles.
6: They're the ones with the knobs
5: on their head. Yeah. They look like a rhinoceros on their head. And they'll build these underwater, like, mountains almost. Mm-hmm. And then 40 other species of fish come to the mountains to lay their eggs called these nests. So there's all sorts of really unexpected, underreported, insane wildlife underwater.
6: You know, one thing I know just from fishing up in the Boone area, if you're fishing and you see those fish right there, there's probably no trout. Mm-hmm. I know the trout run them off for a minute while they're in their area feeding. So as soon as if you're catching trout and you start to see those little guys come back, you know that you need to move to another spot. Now, I'll tell you, trout, if you're fishing for trout, you got to remember they're a fragile fish.
5: Mm-hmm.
6: So, as much as I like to catch and release, when you're fishing for trout, be careful because a lot of times when you catch them, they don't make it, like such as a bass or something like that. And so I got to where I would almost go fishing sometimes with the intentions of not really catching nothing, just kind of stand. If I see chubs, I'm going to fish there.
5: Uh-huh.
6: I don't catch nothing.
5: Yeah. I mean, people don't even know, like, the rainbow trout is native to like Oregon, Washington. The brown trout's native to Europe. The only native trout we have is the brook trout. And we spend millions of dollars, you know, creating hatcheries to release non-native fish all the time. So when I'm thinking about fishing, I'm thinking about native fishing. I'm thinking about fishing for suckers, black buffalo, all kinds of like awesome fish that I've been overpowered by the by big trout.
6: Yeah.
5: But we got down a niche topic hole. But I also host sketchbook club. I host nature journaling clubs, and we're working on dam removal on the French Broad now is the current project.
6: And that's an awesome project you got. You were explaining that to me when I was in your studio. Come down to where Rendezvous. Mm-hmm. Oh, so Spencer, if you can catch Spencer in Rendezvous, it's a real treat. Come down there. He loves to stand on there and talk, and you know, come check his artwork out. It's wonderful. Spencer, about the dam removal, you're very committed and convicted in the things you do. You actually go out of state. I know you were up in Maryland. You go to Florida. All this endangered species stuff, wildlife, and not, you know, the UNCA Save the Trees. You're such a voice for it, and that's kind of what I was talking about earlier about something you said. I'll go ahead and mention that real quick before I ask you about the dam. So I was asking Spencer, and honestly, I was trying to lead the conversation because I was interviewing him, and it didn't work. It didn't work. And you told me something, and I'm so glad you did, because I realized as an interviewer, that was a no-no. And you know what I'm saying? And so anyway, we were talking about, like, well, how do you know what to be convicted of? And there's all these things we need to all save the world. Such as the environment, the overheating, politics, everything. And you said, if you get wrapped up in all these different things that we have to save, you're not going to save anything. You need to look at one thing, two things, get convicted about it. And if everybody does that, we get somewhere as a whole. And it's not even necessarily what you love the most, but something you can do well. If you can, like Spencer, for example, with his artwork with endangered species, he's focused on that. You're not flipping headlines, because if you turn on the internet or the news and you see all these headlines, they just all get washed out. So you need to see them and be mindful of them. But when you are going to be directly involved in saving the planet, saving our people, saving everything here, get convicted about something and focus on it for the time being. And that's what you do. And it made me realize he's right. And because I was trying to, you know, ask you how to save the world, basically by what you said not to do. Don't flip headlines.
5: Yeah, I mean, it's really just where you put your attention. I mean, like, if you are worried about the federal government, you have no power there for the most part. And if you focus on where the rubber meets the road in Asheville and pick a topic, like, it's easy to be, like, overwhelmed by the climate crisis and be overwhelmed by all these horrible things that are coming. But like, when I got a chance to be a bigger role in Save the Woods, I met so many awesome people. My days were spent in the woods, which was like naturally refreshing. Like, when you're spending times in these places that you care about, and instead of like focusing on the biggest overarching image and just find yourself in the woods with people who are passionate about a specific place, it also like helps your like brain and helps your ability to build meaningful connections. And you have tons of power right here. You have an enormous amount of power. So that feeling of like helplessness is a byproduct of like the totality. But every time I'm like in a section talking to folks about like dam removal on the French Broad, for example, or, you know, the fact that when I put a trail camera up in the UNCA woods, I have a video of a bobcat in the middle of the day, 0.8 miles from the heart of downtown Asheville. And it's just fundamentally fascinating and interesting that you've got coyotes, gray foxes, and a bobcat, which I think of as like this elusive, beautiful creature.
6: Yeah.
5: And it's like, man, they're right here. And the more we tap into these sort of our urban forests and take a note of like, because the pressure to develop every last square foot of the city is likely to increase through time. So making sure everybody knows, hey, these are our last remaining urban forests. Like, you go to a city like Savannah, they set up their parks day one. So every other block is a massive sort of park. So the best time to set up your parks is, you know, way, way, way early. And the second best time is to take exact note of exactly what we have right here and pour a bunch of attention and make sure it's known and make sure it isn't just folks at Five Points who hike in those sweet looping trails that are, you know, 5 minutes away from you. Like, just making sure people know the value of the green spaces we have here and know places where they can tap in directly, because I find it to be uplifting. I find that we have a ton of power. I would honestly say, so they just found endangered gray bats in the UNCA woods. Mm-hmm. And the perception from the general public is that, like, oh, you found an endangered species, like, you won. Like, in truth, grassroots of people talking and knowing a place and caring about a place, unfortunately, is more powerful than the Endangered Species Act a lot of times. Because when you have this, like, feeling in your heart and willing to talk about it and willing to go to City Hall, like, it's far more effective than the perceived value of, like, oh, they found this rare creature, that means it's safe forever. Like, a lot of times, that place ain't safe forever unless a bunch of people, like, care about it and talk about it.
6: Yeah. Spencer, we need to. You got a read to do, is that right?
4: Yes, I do.
6: You guys don't go anywhere. We got Spencer Bills on the mic. He's our fun drive artist of the fall. So stick around, and Russell's going to tell you some important news real quick.
4: All right, be on the safe side. Check your voter registration. Make sure your information is up to date before Election Day. Make sure you have a valid photo ID when you show up at the polling place. Eligible voters not currently registered still have time to make their voices heard. Same day registration will be offered during early voting from October 15th to October 31st. Early voting, you can register. 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Okay, and learn more about registration and voting ID, checking your registration status, and voting for and find voting locations. 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And we had a response. Can I do this quickly? Right.
6: Yeah.
4: We had a call in who
6: in response
4: to Mr. Ditmore who called in, and this was Jenna. She is a queer Jewish white woman, and she stands totally opposite of what Mr. Ditmore said. She believes in the Palestinian rights. She thinks women should have the choice to have abortions, to have, you know, rights and so forth. So I wish we had more time. Maybe you call in next week and tell us what you think. Back to Spencer and Forrest. I know we got this, up to date, we got matching funds, up to $1,500 for our fund drive.
6: Mm-hmm, we do. And thanks for that. That means a lot. It also gets more people donating because, you know, they know that their funds are going to be matched. Shout out Fun Drive, everybody. Come down here. It's our last day. Come down to the parking lot. We're set up. Meet the DJs. And thanks for everybody that's donated. And one thing I want to say is something that's important is go tell a friend about community radio, because I know a lot of your friends out there love community radio and they just don't know it. Spencer's a here in the studio, and how are you going to catch him on the airways if you aren't tuned into Asheville FM? Thank you, Spencer, for being here. Hey, Spencer, real quick, we don't have much time. Tell me a little of your history on getting to Asheville.
5: Sure. So I was born in Washington State, then Connecticut, New Jersey, California, Utah, Baltimore. We've moved a tremendous amount, but I came down here ultimately thinking I was going to do wilderness therapy. And, you know, on the way down to Georgia, I stopped in Foundation Studios and saw what would become my art studio available at $400 a month. And I said, you know what? I did my training. And then at the end, I declined the job and said, I want to give this my entire go. And so for the last 5 years, I've been a full-time artist in the River Arts District. I've, you know, been living in my van in the parking lot of the River Arts District, and then just spending, you know, 60 hours a week or more working on my art, working on community building through Sketchbook Club and nature journaling. And, you know, I got engaged to Meryl Jane, who's an awesome musician.
6: Meryl Jane, shout out. You do a wonderful job as a nurse. You work a lot. And, I know you really kick butt during the hurricane at the hospital.
5: Yeah, she's at Mission Hospital right now.
6: And Meryl Jane's also an artist here, a beautiful voice.
5: Mm-hmm.
6: So go. If you have time and you want to hear, I wish you can go online. And
5: The Confluence, I would stream her new album on Spotify or wherever. Mm-hmm.
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7: Hi, I'm Erica Palmer-Smith, Executive Director of NC Child. I'm excited to join you from the General Assembly Building today with members of our staff where we are celebrating a big win for children and families in this year's state budget, the passage of the statewide subsidy floor.
8: You are listening to the Western North Carolina Health Policy Initiative podcast, a collaboration between the North Carolina Center for Health and Wellness at UNC Asheville and MAHEC, with generous support from the Dogwood Health Trust. I'm Andrew Rainey, and this installment is part of our weekly breakdown on what's happening in health policy in North Carolina that impacts us in the western part of the state, as well as what's happening at the Western North Carolina Health Policy Initiative. Broadcasting now with our friends at WART in Madison County, WSFMLP in Buncombe County, as well as on major podcast platforms. Whether you're a community member, a healthcare worker, or a policymaker, this is where you can stay informed about the policies that affect our region without needing to dig through endless news or legislative updates. If you're looking for deeper dives on health issues in Western North Carolina, we also feature interviews with regional health workers in our usual format. But for now, this is your weekly update. Individual opinions, findings, conclusions, or recommendations expressed in the podcast are those of the participants and do not necessarily reflect the views of the Western North Carolina Health Policy Initiative or its host institutions of UNC Asheville, the Mountain Area Health Education Center, or our funders. Recording on Tuesday, July 14th, I'm here with the Health Policy Initiative Program Manager, Sonny Pitts. Hi, Sonny.
9: Hey, Andrew. How you doing this week?
8: Doing okay, thanks. You know, before we move too far into the bills and budget part of the health policy realm, I wanted to share a resource that came up during last week's Health Policy Initiative Friday Forum. It's called Find My Care WNC and is an interactive map developed by the Mountain Area Health Education Center, or MAHEC, in partnership with UNC Asheville's National Environmental Modeling and Analysis Center and some regional healthcare partners. Users can search and filter this map by the type of care they need, primary care, behavioral health, dental care, making it easier to see which providers are available nearby. And this makes it helpful for a lot of different reasons. For community members, it can help identify available services and find places to get support. For healthcare providers, it can serve as a referral tool to help connect patients with resources and better understand what services are available close by in their communities, so people don't go all the way to Asheville if they don't need to. And for researchers, planners, and healthcare leaders, it provides a way to look at where services are located, identify gaps, and support decisions based on local data. Because healthcare resources change over time, providers and community partners can share updates, including requests to add, update, or remove listings, so the map stays accurate and useful. So this is a pretty cool way to see a big list of providers who are in the area and make sure you're going where the services are, and you can choose ones that are closer to where you live. One thing that the map makes visible is the uneven distribution of healthcare resources across Western North Carolina, where in some communities people have to travel really long distances to access care because there aren't the providers nearby. These areas are often described as healthcare deserts and are part of that larger healthcare workforce challenge we're facing in the state, where folks really struggle to find care, especially where there might be multiple specialties needed together. So this is an awesome tool. We'll link to it in the show notes, although it's also pretty busy in terms of user experience. But Sonny, how does this connect to some of the details in the recently passed state budget?
9: Yeah, several things in their most recent budget that relate to prenatal and other care. For example, there was a direct grant of $800,000 in non-recurring funds to MAHEC for Project CARA, which expands access to evidence-based perinatal substance use disorder treatment and care coordination across Western North Carolina. Those will be used to respond to some of the negative impacts of the opioid epidemic. And a similar line item was made in the eastern part of the state to their impact clinic at East Carolina University. So we can definitely see the General Assembly addressing some of these issues.
8: Cool. So MAHEC has some new funding by way of the budget for Project CARA to support folks navigating perinatal care and substance use. That's great. We definitely have a shortage of perinatal care, as you can hear in episode one of our podcast, where we talked with the then perinatal nurse champion for much of Western North Carolina, Caitlin Moss, about access to maternal health care. I believe she's since moved on from that role, but that conversation is still as relevant as ever.
9: Yeah, the North Carolina Maternal and Child Health Perinatal Strategic Plan also receives some recurring funds in additional receipts from the federal Maternal and Child Health Block Grant for legislative increases for a supported position. The total block grant funding for this purpose is $84,000 for the fiscal year of 26-27.
8: Cool. So some money to support the plan of action. You want to unpack a little more on what this is?
9: The Perinatal Health Strategies Strategic Plan serves as a statewide guide to improve maternal and infant health and the health of all people of reproductive age, and its primary focus is increasing health regardless of any socioeconomic factors.
8: Yeah, so the Perinatal Health Strategic Plan is the state's roadmap for improving the health of mothers and babies. For example, noting the preventable health disparities across the state and what steps to take to address them.
9: However, one program that did not get funded in this recent budget was the Perinatal Quality Collaborative of North Carolina.
8: Yikes, okay. And although it has a similar jargon in the name, this is something different. For folks who aren't in the know, what does that mean?
9: This program, which has operated since 2009, coordinated teams of clinicians and volunteers across dozens of hospitals to improve care for mothers and newborns and helped reduce C-section births, boosted breastfeeding, and cut infection rates among infants. Despite an estimated 925% return on investment through reduced treatment and hospital stays, funding was cut for the program on October 31st, 2025, when the budget talks stalled, and it forced the collaborative to wind down their operations and delay some initiatives that they had in process, some extra hirings, and some new programs.
8: Right, so this is a network that helps healthcare organizations put those improvements you'd find in the plan into practice, reducing preventable negative health issues for mothers, and ultimately, as you mentioned, saving money. What happened?
9: They were hoping that this would be refunded in the budget, but unfortunately that did not happen, which means that North Carolina is currently the only state in the country that does not have a statewide collaborative focused on improving perinatal care. I will note that Representative Grant Campbell, Senator Jim Bergen, and the Child Fatality Task Force have been heavily advocating for the reinstatement of the collaborative's yearly funding, but unfortunately that just didn't make it into the current budget. One place we could look to maybe refund this program or other programs that did not make it into the budget, there are currently $1 billion in unappropriated funding. This was basically set aside for future legislative use or to be rolled up into the state's reserve funds, which means the next several months represent a critical opportunity for advocates for issues all across the state to be thinking about engaging with elected representatives and for residents of our state to be talking to their representatives about issues that are important to them and legislation and funding that they would like to see.
8: Gotcha. So depending on what legislators are prompted to prioritize, that money could go to the Perinatal Quality Collaborative, as well as maybe other things we've heard about, like fully funding healthy opportunities. What else showed up in the second look over the budget?
9: North Carolina's state budget directed $97 million in recurring federal funds to the Child Care Subsidy Program, which was a recommendation we saw come out of our 2025 Western North Carolina Legislative Summit when we focused on issues of child care in Western North Carolina. Crucially, this policy establishes the first ever statewide floor for subsidy reimbursement rates, which will prevent rural child care providers from receiving lower local market rates compared to their urban counterparts for the same level of care.
8: Yeah, this is really big. We learned about the challenges and some opportunities to improve childcare access and affordability back in episode 9 of the podcast. And cool to hear that one of those was implemented. Could you unpack what a subsidy floor means?
9: So this legislation ensures that providers will receive the higher of two metrics, either rates set at the 75th percentile of the 2023 childcare market rate study, or the statewide reimbursement floor, which is aligned with the 2021 market rate. So what this means, in effect, is that this is the end of the quote-unquote rural penalty. We learned that historically, rural child care centers were reimbursed up to $700 less per infant than urban facilities for the same level of care, which undermined their financial stability and their ability to stay open and provide slots for child care. This because the market rate that the subsidies were previously based on was based on like what the going rate in that specific region or like county or area was. Unfortunately, because child care options are very limited in rural areas, you'll see like churches or community centers or other opportunities to help fill those gaps will exist, but they will be charging a lot less or they'll be free. This has the unintended effect of lowering the overall market rate for the area, which then becomes reflected in the reimbursement that the state was providing. So it becomes kind of a downward spiral. This subsidy floor will prevent that from happening and avoid having these very low cost or free programs, which are vitally needed, from reducing the subsidies that other providers are able to get.
8: Right, so because there's a shortage of affordable childcare, providers are often caring for families who rely on subsidies, and the new subsidy floor protects those providers from lower reimbursement rates, and it means if free or low-cost care also miraculously shows up, it also doesn't count against those rates.
9: This helps stabilize facilities in that it provides a more predictable and higher baseline of revenue to keep doors open and to shrink wait lists, especially in rural areas. And it reinvests in staff. One of the other things we learned in 2025 was that childcare workers are historically and traumatically underpaid, often making less than fast food or entry-level retail workers, despite being highly trained and certified early childcare education professionals who are in charge of the health and early education of some of our most vulnerable residents, infants and children. So this subsidy increase will allow providers necessary financial margins to increase wages and maintain and even expand classroom operations, as they're finally going to have a little more money in the budget to offer more competitive wages so that they can compete with the gas station across the street or the grocery store down the road in order to provide services for infants and children in our region.
8: Great. So yeah, that's one of a few recommendations we heard. Folks can go listen to episode 9 for more on that. But before we move on, could you talk about why childcare is so important to the health policy conversation?
9: This doesn't immediately sound like a health policy, but the thing we heard repeated over and over while we were doing a deep dive into this in 2025 is that childcare is the workforce behind the workforce. And when childcare is in short supply and it is unaffordable, not only are your healthcare folks not able to go to work, your nurses, your doctors, your other providers, but also parents aren't able to make it to their medical appointments. And you often see one or more parents having to drop out of the workforce in order to provide childcare, which reduces household income with the consequent reductions in the ability to afford health care. They may lose their health insurance. They may have to delay treatments or, you know, stretch out prescriptions because money is tight. And we also learned that access to quality child care and early childhood education is vital for the health and well-being of children, in that they're getting, you know, stable, safe care in environments that support them in their learning and their development and their ability to continue to learn and develop appropriately as they get older, which many studies have shown has a direct impact on their future health outcomes. So while childcare doesn't initially sound like health policy, when it comes right down to it in terms of its outcomes, it absolutely is. If you want to learn more about what the Western North Carolina Health Policy Initiative learned from our child care advocates in the region, you can visit the event page for our 2025 Western North Carolina Legislative Summit.
8: It's also important to remember that licensed child care is only part of the picture. research completed in 2025 by the North Carolina Center for Health and Wellness for Smart Start of Transylvania County found that because childcare is both scarce and unaffordable across a lot of Western North Carolina, many families rely on family, friend, and neighbor care. The research also highlights emerging support hub models, including one in Buncombe County and another in Transylvania County, that provide resources, training, and connection for those caregivers. These community-led approaches are one example of how families and local organizations are creating practical alternatives when the formal childcare system isn't meeting the region's needs. People interested in learning more can read the research summary through the Smart Start of Transylvania County website. Well, before we go on, it looks like we have one more note on maternal care access.
9: Yeah. In other news related to maternal care, Planned Parenthood has regained access to its federal funding for non-abortion services nationwide as of Saturday, July 4th, which is 1 year after the Republicans cut its clinics off from Medicaid as part of H.R. 1, or the One Big Beautiful Bill Act in 2025. However, due to Senate rules, the ban was dropped from what was intended to be a 10-year ban to a 1-year ban, and that deadline has passed. Despite claims from the GOP that the same care was available elsewhere, defunding Planned Parenthood did have a measurable negative impact on health outcomes for those who did depend on it for their prenatal and reproductive care. According to a report from the Planned Parenthood Action Fund and Planned Parenthood Federation of America, the ban forced the closure of nearly 30 clinics, which served approximately 41,000 birth control patients annually. Compared to the same year before, the report found a substantial drop in patients seeking care at Planned Parenthood, including 25% fewer packs of birth control dispensed, a 26% drop in visits for IUDs, 20% drop in breast exams, which could potentially delay breast cancer detection, and a 10% decline in STI testing, which can limit early diagnosis and treatment. The report also noted that all the health center closures were in contraceptive deserts or counties where there are not enough healthcare providers to offer the full range of reproductive care for women. 66% of those occurred in rural areas, medically underserved areas, or health professional shortage areas. As far as we know, none of those clinic closures happened in North Carolina. However, when these clinics do close, one of the things that can happen is people crossing state lines to get that care, which can produce additional strain on areas such as Western North Carolina, which pretty much all of the counties are designated as medically underserved areas or areas that are health professional shortage areas. So if we are seeing additional traffic from surrounding rural areas where clinics might have closed, that puts an additional strain on our system. The expiration of the federal ban restores an important Medicaid access point for North Carolina patients, but uncertainty remains. So even if we didn't have clinics closing in North Carolina and Western North Carolina, those clinics still were a part of the ban, which meant that they may have been able to see fewer patients, they may not have had as long of hours, and some of those patients could have been pushed out to other providers such as health departments, FQHCs, and already overburdened systems.
8: Right. Strain on the healthcare system anywhere can be felt far and wide. You know, when public policies and funding don't fully meet community needs, many different organizations find themselves stepping into those gaps. That includes nonprofits, foundations, healthcare systems, and private companies, each bringing different resources or priorities to that issue. And interestingly, when private insurers, for example, invest in community health, that can also align with business interests, because when people can access preventative and primary care, they may reduce avoidable emergency visits, hospitalizations, and other high-cost care over time. We had a recent example of this with the United Healthcare Community Plan of North Carolina. What can you tell us about that?
9: Yeah, we learned that the Western Carolina Medical Society received investment from United Healthcare Community Plan of North Carolina to expand healthcare access for uninsured patients, strengthen medical interpreter services, and provide clinician well-being across Western North Carolina. This investment will expand three core programs for the Western Carolina Medical Society. Project Access, which connects low-income, uninsured residents who are ineligible for Medicaid with free specialty medical care through a network of volunteer providers in Buncombe and Madison counties. It also will provide funding for the Western Carolina Medical Society's Interpreter Network, or WIN. This program coordinates more than 7,000 medical appointments in over 40 languages in 2025, and this funding will help expand training and workforce development for those interpreters.
8: Folks can hear more about the role of interpretation in improving efficiency, outcomes, and cost in healthcare in a series we did early on, episode 4, 5, and 7 of the podcast. And we'll have a white paper out on that soon too.
9: This funding will also help fund their Healthy Healer program, which offers free confidential mental health services, coaching, educational events, and wellness programming for physicians, residents, and physicians' assistants. So this investment comes as demand for specialty care continues to grow, with the Western Carolina Medical Society reporting an increased need in recent years. And in response to this increased need, they have recently removed age restrictions for Project Access. They've added more bilingual staff, expanded patient wraparound services, and launched a diabetes intervention pilot, all much-needed programs for this region. And Western Carolina Medical Society says the funding will help increase access to specialty care while addressing language barriers and supporting healthcare workforce resilience across the region, all of which is going to be potentially needed even more in the coming years as our federal and state health policy around Medicaid access and eligibility continue to shift and change, and as we see the impacts of some of those funding cuts on folks in the region.
8: Yeah, I mean, ideally, a program like Project Access would be needed less and less over time, signaling system improvements rather than a greater need of services there. But we are fortunate to have these local groups receive more support.
9: We're really happy to see such a wonderful Western North Carolina organization getting this additional funding to help support those needs.
8: Well, while that is sort of a canary in the coal mine for health policy, what actual policy updates do we have apart from the budget?
9: In an earlier episode, we talked about the unauthorized camping homeless ban legislation that recently passed the General Assembly.
8: That was House Bill 437, titled Drug-Free Zones, Unauthorized Public Camping.
9: We just learned on July 8th that Governor Stein vetoed this bill, as he says it places a significant and unfunded burden on local governments. The original legislation passed 26-16 in the Senate,
8: largely along party lines in favor of the Republican majority.
9: And in the House, 5 Democrats and 2 unaffiliated legislators voted in support of it, resulting in a 73-40 vote.
8: Notably co-sponsored by Henderson, McDowell, Polk, and Rutherford County's House Representative Jake Johnson.
9: So now the vetoed legislation will go back to the General Assembly, where it is expected to face an override vote when legislators return to Raleigh at the end of July. However, this would require a 3/5 majority of members who are present and voting, and House Democrats have signaled their intent to sustain the veto. So we will just have to wait and see how that voting pans out.
8: Critics suggest that if it passes, criminal enforcement around homelessness and drug use create additional barriers to housing, treatment, and healthcare access for folks, adding administrative burden to local governments that could otherwise go towards addressing these social determinants of health, and instead causing higher downstream cost.
9: Yeah, which is going to be an especially big issue, as noted earlier, with some of these Medicaid and other cuts, which are going to be put onto the counties and the state. In national news, U.S. Centers for Disease Control and Prevention are continuing to report increased cases of the Cyclospora outbreak. As of May 1st, they have confirmed 843 cases with 44 hospitalizations and many, many other cases remaining unconfirmed pending analysis. State-by-state reporting indicates the number may be closer to 1,700, and more than 200 cases of cyclosporiasis have been reported in North Carolina, with the highest number in Wake County, although Western North Carolina has also seen confirmed cases including one in Buncombe County, three in Henderson County, two in McDowell, and one in Rutherford.
8: Right, and in the edit, there's some linkage of this national outbreak, at least in five states, to some lettuce grown by Taylor Farms and distributed to the Taco Bell chain. But it's unclear if the cases in Western North Carolina are related to that or just seasonal spread of a parasite. I know there's a policy cue here. How does all of this connect?
9: Cyclospora can incubate for several weeks before the symptoms arise, which adds to the difficulty in tracking the source of the outbreak. Unfortunately, this process has been impacted by the Trump administration.

0: a paper in April 2026 highlighting a concerning rise in extensively drug-resistant Shigella. This outbreak highlights the importance of public health surveillance programs for transmissible diseases to ensure timely identification of outbreaks and their sources to limit the spread of illness, especially to vulnerable populations. This particular illness causes explosive diarrhea and other gastrointestinal impacts, which can be very dangerous to young children, older adults, people with immune-compromised conditions, and who are otherwise dealing with chronic disease or illness. So without programs like FoodNet, outbreaks like this are able to spread further and faster before coming to the attention of our public health professionals, making it harder to slow the outbreaks, making it harder to identify them and address them, resulting in unnecessary and preventable suffering and even death.
1: Similar challenges of complicated Ebola response efforts, where delays in identifying cases, tracing contacts, and coordinating data can allow outbreaks to grow. Although these spread in very different ways, both show how gaps in public health surveillance can make it harder to identify sources quickly and protect communities, and why it's important to invest in public health infrastructure.
0: Yeah, and even though that's halfway around the globe, we've seen that there is the potential for that to follow travelers and researchers and other professionals back to our country. So maintaining these sorts of surveillance networks is critical both here, regionally, statewide, nationwide, and globally.
1: Well, Sani, as we wrap up, it's a good time to let folks know we'll actually be pausing our weekly policy updates, although continuing our long-form podcast on Apple Podcasts and Spotify, so you can check us out there. 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
2: 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We've got Revocation at Eulogy, Shiny Ribs with Seth Walker at the Grey Eagle, Sailor Brothers Jamgrass at French Broad Brewery, Country Line Dancing with Christy at Edda's Hideaway, Ripe and the Sweet Lilies at Asheville Music Hall in the One Stop, Charles Latham and the Borrowed Band at the Double Crown, Old Time Jam at Jack of the Wood, Latin Night at One World Brewing West. Coming to the Orange Peel October 15th is Allison Russell and Autumn Nicholas. The OCs with Bridget Dawson are coming to the Orange Peel October 27th. Beck is at Thomas Wolfe Auditorium October 28th. And Bitch Cabal with Wednesday Snooper and Mannequin Pussy are at Hellbender October 30th. The 12 p.m. concert and entertainment calendar is brought to you by Sugar Hollow Solar, commemorating 14 years and the recent B Corp certification. They're also proud to announce, in partnership with the North Carolina Clean Energy Fund, the launching of a solar lending program to make solar energy more accessible. 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

Pilot, the show where we let the subconscious take us on a trip around the world, all genres melting into one, where we place a high priority on international female artists you may not know. 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

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The show is Lucid Pilot. My name is Nathan D. Duvall. We just wrapped up our first long set of music. Hope you enjoyed that. Hey, I wanted to remind you folks that we are kind of wrapping up our fall fun drive. Thank you so much to all the volunteers, to everyone who's come down to visit us. It's just been an absolute pleasure. And if you can, yeah, make your way to our website at ashevillefm.org, hit that donate button, figure out what works for your budget. We would very much appreciate it. We are oh so close to reaching our $35,000 goal for operating expenses. We do this twice a year in spring and fall, and it really means a lot to us. It's pretty much, you know, we have a few like matching donors and then a lot of citizen folks that are donating here. A lot of folks in West Asheville, and we really appreciate that. So it's, you know, it's all about building our community, you know, one friendship, one relationship at a time. And it makes our city a much better place to live because we are not at the behest of any kind of conglomerate corporate nightmare. We are run by ourselves, a board of directors, keeps us honest, and we do our best to bring good music and news and wonderful positive ideas coming to you. And in fact, speaking of that, I'm going to be having a guy named Chris Moeller on the show very soon, who's going to discuss affordable living here in Asheville. He's got some great ideas and is doing excellent work based in Charlotte. And I think that'll be next week or the following week. So I'm looking forward to that. That is something you can only hear on Asheville FM. That's right. We're bringing folks on who have great ideas on how to build actual community and equity for folks that are back in the day they were called essential workers, but you know, firemen, nurses, and professors, people that are generally in the $68,000 income range. The goal is to give them affordable housing so they can build equity and find a way to support our city, because it's pretty hard to live here. So you all know that. Folks, let's talk about the music we played. I wanted to talk real quickly about one of the best shows I've seen in a while. I haven't seen a punk show in a long time, and I saw Lambrini Girls on Monday night. Had such a blast. I'm forgetting the opener. There were two openers. That I saw the half of the set of the band right before them, and it was just a great night. So much fun. I've never seen them before, and I think there were a lot of people in Asheville that have not seen them before. I think that this was a rescheduled gig from May or sometime in spring, and I think that was that was going to be their first show. So I think this was their first show here in Asheville, and there was so much fun. It's Phoebe Lenny, is that her name, on vocals and guitar, Lily's on bass, and they've got a touring drummer that I believe it's a rotating spot, but Phoebe and Lily are the main folks behind the band Lambrini Girls. I think Lambrini is a kind of a inexpensive, cheap cocktail marketed toward women. So they're going to turn that on its head. It was so much fun. They were absolutely crazy. And at the same time, the crowd was super sweet. I mean, they got a big pit going, and people were picking each other up off the floor. I mixed it up. I haven't been out there in a long time. It was so much fun to just get pushed around and be pushed around, push folks around.
in a somewhat friendly way, you know, for the most part. I didn't see anyone, you know, with broken arms or, you know, there weren't folks swinging at each other. So that was nice to see. But they're just, you know, a wonderful, twisted sense of humor, a dash of advocacy, and just a pleasure. We saw a ton of people here from the station. There was Christy and Wes was there, Hissy Fits. And who else did I say? I saw Whitley from All the Feels. She was out there taking pictures, I think, for the venue, the Orange Peel. And Abby Cat from Joyful Noise was there. she was launched into the air. It was crowd surfing. It was a ton of fun. So I hope you were there. And if you're not, go see Lambrini Girls. I played them very first at the top of set. The song was Love from Who Let the Dogs Out. The last song you heard, though, was Rupa. That is Mojabari Moja from Disco Jazz. Jungle did The Wave. The album is Sunshine. Every song on that album is just wonderful. Improvement Movement out of Atlanta. 21st Century is the song. They have a brand new album called Your Perfect Real Life. That is sarcastic. James the Seventh, Twisted. Man, what an artist. The song is Let's Get Acquainted from the album Science. I don't know the gender on that. I'm going to figure it out. We'll figure out what the pronouns are on James the Seventh. Kenny Gray, an absolute lunatic. That was I Don't Smoke from Internet Songs. And at the, again, like we're saying, Lambrini Girls were at the top doing Love from Who Let the Dogs Out. Let's play some Lenalchi out of South Korea. This is Diru from Sugunga. 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Show's Lucid Pilot.

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The show is Lucid Pilot. My name is Nathan D. Duvall. We just wrapped up a shorter set of music with Ezra Collective. The song is Sweet Echo, brand new from the album Here Because of Hope, the deluxe version. We got a new single, DJB, that is from Sean Kuti and Egypt 80. Luana Flores doing Alumea, that is also brand new, featuring Juliana Leinhardt, and that is the album Cria del Sol Quente. Curio Curio, that is the self-titled album, the song Amor Duente, and at the top, Di-di-di-ru-di-ru-di-ru from Linalchi out of South Korea. The album is Sagunga. All right, we're coming up to the top of the hour. We got another long set for you coming up after that. You're listening to Asheville FM.

0: 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The show is Lucid Pilot, and we are off on another wild set of music. This is Erykah Badu and The Alchemist, song is Witch Doctor. 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
1: 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Brujas.

Well, we're going to do country. We're going to do some country, Keith. We're going to do some country. A various, various entertainment. We'll do a country one.

You are listening to Asheville FM. My name is Nathan Duval, the show's Lucid Pilot. And you heard a wild set of music there that ended with the Rolling Stones doing Dead Flowers from a hot August night in 1976. Nebworth was the location that is just out. It's like west of London or so. It's about 30 minutes by train, something like that. I saw Queen there in 1986. Pretty amazing. That was the last Freddie Mercury show in England. I feel pretty lucky to see that. It was also the first time I went to a really big, like there was almost 100,000 people. It was, you know, shoulder to shoulder in the hot sun all day. So that was also August. I think I saw that show. Yeah, it was August of 86 and it was hot. And I imagine this 1976 show there with the Stones was also raging hot. That was Dead Flowers. And I don't know if you don't know this legend is classic. Leonard Skinner was the opener for this show, and at some point Mick told, I don't know what he's thinking. Mick was not, you know, you're not, I guess he didn't know Ronnie Van Zant that well, or the legend. It was being made at the time, I suppose. But even so, you just like walking up to Ronnie Van Zant and telling him anything, like telling that guy what to do is not a good plan. Just not, maybe you can, you know, find another way to communicate it. But telling him what to do is definitely the wrong way to go. And so he tells Ronnie Van Zant, all right, man, you know, really, yeah, really appreciate it if you not sing or step on the tongue. That's, you know, that's ours, right, mate? So he tells Ron. Ron's like, oh yeah, sure, no problem, we won't. So I think they sang Sweet Home Alabama on the Rolling Stones logo, the tongue. It was a section of the stage, this big area that could walk out. So, I mean, you really had to like walk out to this part of the stage. I think there was one of those walkways into the crowd. And so he walks into the crowd and sings Sweet Home Alabama. It's like, yeah, whatever, Mick. And they, of course, were thrown off the tour. They never played with him again. But it was just hilarious. I mean, you could tell Leonard Skinner what to do. Not good. Just funny. But yeah, it made for a great concert. And I wish I saw that. Leonard Skinner open for the Stones. Good gravy. So that was Dead Flowers. I put them together because Billy Strings was singing about all his friends going to see the Rolling Stones while he had to play a show. That was I Wish I Wanted To. Is brand new from the album So Much for Goodbyes. They are playing here once again. The Billy Strings crew is the beginning of February, that somewhere like the 4th, 5th, and 6th. It's five or six shows with a day off in between. And it's so cool of them to play a smaller market once again and being kind to us so we can, the local merchants can, you know, make some money. It's a really big deal. They bring a lot of commerce to the area especially since they've been playing starting in the beginning of 2025. They were really Billy was the first big artist to play here following Helene. So it's a really big deal. Thanks, Billy. And we played, I Wish I Wanted To from the new one, So Much for Goodbyes. You heard Mexican Institute of Sound with the Meridian Brothers. That's crazy. Plus Beck. The song was Cumbia Pequeñana featuring Beck. The new album from Mexican Institute of Sound is called Ruido Tovar. You heard Orion's Belt out of Norway doing Carnidao from Pur Jus. Nightmares on Wax doing Desire from Echo 45 Sound System. And brand new Erykah Badu and The Alchemist doing Witch Doctor from Before the World Blows. All right, let's play one last set of music. Very exciting. Some brand new Sierra Farrell. 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

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Spectrasonic Sound System is your sonic passport to the hidden corners of music history and the outer fringes of sound. From relics to outsider epics, no genre is off limits. A variety akin to that of a Swiss Army knife corkscrew included. Tune in every Monday from 4 to 6 p.m. for an unpredictable audio expedition where the only rule is curiosity. You're listening to Asheville FM, show's Lucid Pilot. My name is Nathan D. Duvall, and we just wrapped up a quick set of music for you. You heard Ivy Queen. I love this song, Camouflage. That is the single. Star Wolf, brand new, doing Back It Up. They are from Springfield, Missouri, or St. Louis, Missouri. That's the Back It Up single. Being Dead, doing Godzilla Rises from the Eels album. Heartless Bastards, one of my favorite songs, A Beautiful Life, just gorgeous. That's the title cue. And Sierra Farrell, brand new, Trying to Love You from the Pair of Dice single. Folks, coming up next is Spiral Scratch with DJ Scott. I want to thank you very much for being my friend. I'll see you next week on Lucid Pilot.

Good afternoon, everybody. This is Cloud coming to you as a special guest host of Spiral Scratch with DJ Scott. 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And also, real talent in the mountains is defined by what people can do, not just where they learned to do it. 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This message was brought to you by your friends at Asheville FM. And for everyone out there listening in Radio Land, I just want to say good afternoon. We're so glad that you're listening to Asheville FM. I am filling in a music set for Spiral Scratch, so I thought that I would start off with some spirals of scratch. What I mean by that is scratch-made homespun vinyl. I'm going to start off with one of my favorite albums that I've gotten into this year. It's not an album released this year. I think it was released in 2025, but it is

0: it's a pretty good one. So for all of you listening out there in radio land, in the cars, maybe you're a door dasher, maybe you're an over the road trucker that tunes in right when you're in Asheville.
1: Perhaps.
0: I don't know. Perhaps your weird cousin borrowed your car and left it on this interesting radio station. You're not quite sure what's going on here. Well, I'll tell you what's going on here. We are so live. We are so live right now. I'm actually going to start with a different song than I told you I was going to start with. I'm going to go ahead and we're probably going to start off the set with some La La La La, and then we will go into some Fontaines DC. And I think the show will just evolve from there. So thank you. Shout out to everybody who is patient with real volunteer run. I must stress to you that I am a volunteer. Do not expect any more than volunteers worth of preparation, effort, timeliness. But it is a lot of effort because I'm getting it going. I really am doing my best. We're going to listen to off of the album Lamb by La La La La. That's the name of the band is La La La La. And we're going to listen to a track called Scary Movie. You're listening in real time as I click the buttons and get it going. Here we go. Wow, thank you for hanging in there with me for a rough start there. We're doing our best.

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Basically that cool down.

Welcome back. You're listening to Spiral Scratch, hosted by guest DJ Cloud. I am here bringing you all of my favorite cool music for cool people. You just heard Timpers with their song Hell Hotline off of Services. Before that was, you guessed it, brand new Welcome to Bangkok. Before that, we heard Hozier with It Will Come Back. And before that was Why, like the question, Why with a question mark, with Nashville, with a G, off their hit album Alopecia, which I believe is 20 years old now. I saw their 10th anniversary tour when they came to the Grey Eagle, like maybe 10 years ago. So I think it's a 20th anniversary this year. Before that, we heard Fugazi with No Surprise. And before that was Fontaine's DC with Romance off of that same titled album, Romance. And we started off the set with La La La La with Scary Movie. And I just want to say real quickly before I turn it over to something that feels very fitting but came up from the ether that I'm going to fold into our song stack today, get you in the next set of music here. But I do want to remind you that program support is brought to you by Malaprops Bookstore and Cafe in Asheville, a local independent bookseller for 40 years, offering books, coffee, and events with offers. More info is at malaprops.com. And I did want to say something else to you. Let me just really quickly remind myself of what else I wanted to say. Oh yeah, did you like the show that you just listened to before this? Every Wednesday at 12 p.m., take a trip around the world with Lucid Pilot. Host Nathan D. Duval highlights powerful female artists you may not know and interviews electrifying artists as part of the Lucid Pilot interview. Let's get lucid every Wednesday from 12 to 2 p.m. And I think that's all I wanted to remind y'all of, talk to you about. I think next we're going to start off this next set with something from The Smiths, because I watched a really good video essay about The Smiths the other day, and I guess I knew about them, but I didn't know all the lore between the band members, the history, how deep the story making goes. So we're about to listen to I Want the One I Can't Have. Such a mood for this Venus retrograde.

All right, just wanted to fill you in on what we just heard. That was, I'm so quiet, aren't I? Just filling you in on what we just heard. That was Cold Choir's song, Violet Roses. And before that, we had Death of Day by Faytooth. Started off by I Want the One I Can't Have by the Smiths. Because we're feeling a little... We're feeling a little bit Venus in retrograde. We're feeling a little bit, how should you say, expect the unexpected. We're feeling a little bit like people from the past are coming out of the woodwork. Perhaps someone you haven't talked to in a long time is blowing up your phone. Perhaps some old feelings you thought were gone were just rearing their ugly head lately. I think I'm going to take a little bit of a step away from the synthwave, dark, new wave, doom metal. I don't even know what the theme of that last one is, but to me, they all have the same vibe, which is I am crying, or not crying, I'm alone in my room listening to sad music, kind of thinking that I wish I could cry. But I haven't done that in so long, I don't even know how to do it anymore. Let's stop talking about that. Let's start thinking about what we're gonna next. We're gonna do, I think, some slow acoustic from a local favorite. Well, this one is also kind of going with the mood of, you know, I think it goes with the mood of like yearning in October and fall. We're going to hear Lay in the Dirt by Low Wolf off the new album, Rabbit.

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I'd like

All right. And finishing out that last music set, we had Fugazi with Pink Frosty. Before that, hard pivot, I know, MJ Linderman, You Are Every Girl to Me. Before that, we had Low Wolf with Lay in the Dirt, one of my favorite Low Wolf songs of all time. And that rounds out our hour of Spiral Scratch, more like spiral cloud spirals. It was cloud spiraling in a very October themed way. It was a little darker than, you know, I would have played in the summer, but it's fall. And it is also, wait for it, 3 p.m. and you are listening to Asheville FM at WSFMLP 103.3 Asheville. And I'm going to tell you about the concert and entertainment calendar before we launch into our next thing. 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Tonight, we have Shiny Ribs at the Grey Eagle, Grass Underground at One World Downtown, Latin Night at One World West, Ripe at Asheville Music Hall, The Sweet Lilies at One Stop, Old Time Jam at Jack of the Wood, Revocation at Eulogy, Star, oh, I know what this is supposed to say, Star Effer with Happy Sad Face at Sierra Nevada, Western Wednesdays at the Double Crown. Sorry, I was thrown off a little bit for a second there. And that's all happening tonight, so be at seven places at once. Tomorrow, Thursday, October 8th, we have Fruition at the Grey Eagle, Theo Katzman at Asheville Music Hall, Ryan Zimmerman at One World Downtown, Thunder Thursdays at One World West, JK and the Contraband at the One Stop, The Brook and the Bluff at the Orange Peel, Bluegrass Jam at Jack of the Wood, and Faust with Live Metal Score at Eulogy. Very cool. On Friday, October 9th, we have David Earl and Friends at the Grey Eagle, The Mother Hips with Sounding Arrow at the Grey Eagle. I'm sure one of those is the patio. Disco at Asheville Music Hall, Organ Fairchild at the One Stop, Ethan Grillo at One World Downtown, Pleasantly Wild at One World West, Bold Burlesque Halloween at The Odd, Sylvis Scribblers and Porcelain Parrot at Fleetwoods, Enter Ama, Antichrist Siege Machine, Elsie Toss at Static Age, Free Throw and Microwave at Orange Peel, John Keck Band at Jack of the Wood, Sit a Spell, Old Time Song at Ginger's Revenge, Soul Night with Chuck Gregory and the 803 Band at the Double Crown, Frequency Pressure at Sly Grog, JJ Gray and Mofro at Harris Cherokee Center, An Evening of Classical Guitar at 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

0: and a 9 Lyoko at Eulogy, Rooster at Ida's Hideaway, Adama and Les Amis at New Belgium Brewing, and Trombone Shorty and Orleans Avenue with Abraham Alexander at Sierra Nevada. 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And this is now a new show. It's the same person talking to you, but we are now in a new show where more talking is allowed, encouraged even. And I'm just going to go ahead and let some other people talk here too, because this is Cloud, but you've been hearing Cloud for quite a while now. Who am I here with? You know, I'm doing great.
1: You're doing great. This is Jess. The People's Radio. I'm going to do the intro. 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Just kidding. I'm just kidding. I am Jess. I'm one of the co-hosts here on People's Radio Hour. Cloud, thanks for that great fill-in on Spiral Scratch. That was fun.
0: Thank you. I hope it was fun for other people too. There was
1: Was it fun for you?
0: Yeah.
1: Then that's all that counts.
0: Okay.
1: That's
0: great.
1: What actually matters.
0: Great.
1: Then, because that's guaranteed that at least 1,000 other people probably had fun.
0: Yeah. So if you tuned in just for the People's Radio Hour, I have some friends who just know to listen Wednesday at 3, but you can go back on the archives.
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1: Yeah.
0: Curated by yours truly.
1: Yeah.
0: A little bit on the, okay, not the musical genre emo side, but like being in your feels kind of side of rock adjacent music today.
1: I just got word from Walker that it was so fun.
0: Okay.
1: Yeah.
0: You know, there were some times where I made mistakes, like pushing eject instead of the play button. That was fun.
1: On the CD player?
0: On the CD player.
1: I have
0: player.
1: So done that before.
0: Oh, yeah. I forgot to tell y'all that I was doing like a 98% physical media set with that. I didn't really intend to, but I didn't bring a lot of digital reference. I played one song from Bandcamp.
1: Amazing.
0: And the rest I was cooking up a storm in here.
1: That's awesome.
0: Do you want to mention before we get into this show...
1: The underwriting?
0: Yeah.
1: Yeah.
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1: Okay, on that tip, I just want to say, because we're still only 87% of our goal. 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
2: Yay.
1: I'm so excited that you're here because this t-shirt is a banger. It's so cute and amazing. Plus the stickers. The little flying squirrel stickers, which I gave it to my son and he was so excited. I gave one to my dad. He was so excited. Yeah, it's a hit in my family. So thank you for being here today and talking to us a little bit about what you do. Tell us about what you do. Tell us who you are besides just Spencer Beals.
0: What should people know?
2: Yeah, well, thanks so much for having me. Yeah, I've been a full-time artist in the River Arts District for the last 5 years. And I host a bi-monthly sketchbook club that is here in West Asheville at 12 Baskets. And we've been doing that for over 3 years straight without missing a single one. I take folks out nature journaling. I have my studio practice is detailed pen drawings with watercolor. It's a lot of storytelling events. And I definitely am an environmentalist, so try and use my art however I can towards that end as well.
0: That's awesome. So what is that thing you do at 12 Baskets called?
2: Yeah, it's called Sketchbook Club. So this last Monday, we had Elvia Walking Stick and Amber Allen, who are two Cherokee artists, come in to talk about, it was sort of an artist talk that touched on the Ela Dam removal closer to the Koala boundary. They were, Elvia was at Standing Rock for the Dakota Access Pipeline protests. So we touched in on that. So it's a combination between local artists giving artist talks, collaborative drawing activities, and it's a way for artists who tend to be more introverted to just have creative community to tap into.
0: That's so cool. I've been to one before to check it out, and I had such a great time, and it was really inspiring for my creative practice because you did warm-ups and made me draw something outside of my comfort zone I wouldn't have normally done. And then the artist themselves giving a talk was like inspired me to try out new ways of understanding shape and form. And I just love getting to know people through their approach to like visual representations of things. So can you tell us a little bit more about like what your artistic style is, why watercolor and pen, and how that do you feel like there's any connection between like the actual medium that you use and the message that you have about environmentalism?
2: Yeah, well, I've been making art since I was like 2 years old. I've always loved it. I grew up reading a lot of Dr. Seuss and just a ton of comic books. So I've always just loved making art. And in terms of the environmentalism piece, I think a lot of folks here are sort of inspired being surrounded by so much public land, being here in Asheville, both having like when folks ask sort of why Asheville, my response is always a really strong art scene and great access to public lands. And so when you walk around the River Arts District, you feel that in many of the artists, and I think it's like anything that you love, you have an obligation to sort of have stewardship over and use whatever gifts you have to try and keep and maintain like the incredible opportunities we have here in Western North Carolina, being surrounded by so much forest and so much biodiversity.
0: Yeah. Great answer. I love it. I'm like so right there with you that I do feel that people who appreciate the natural places and like the preserved wild places that we have here do have kind of an obligation to speak for it in human language and not just words, but like artistic creations, and help it thrive, grow, and evolve. I think that's a beautiful message. And I've like seen that come out in the work. Like I was first aware of your artwork surrounding the Save the Woods campaign over at UNCA, like trying to resist the millennial campus development over abundant. I could rant about, that, but let's dwell in the positive. Like how did your approach with artwork contribute to that campaign?
2: Totally. Well, I still feel that that is a underutilized, incredible hiking trail system. I know in my bones that most people, when they go out hiking, they go up on the parkway and are driving on average, I would guess, like 40 minutes each way. And we have so many amazing trails that are, you know, up off the parkway. But this is, you know, a lot of people know the Arboretum, but they don't necessarily know that if you cross the road there and walk up towards the Vivian lot and then slide off to the right, there's this amazing looping trail system. It's super easy to not have an out and back. You can loop it like 15 different ways. It's 5 minutes from where I always am. So it's sort of a place for me where, you know, on days where I can't spend the whole day in the woods, it's like, oh, this is phenomenal. And the more time I've spent there, and, you know, I've put up trail cameras and seen a friggin' bobcat in the middle of the day.
1: In town?
2: Dude, yeah, it's 0.8 miles from like the heart of downtown Asheville. I've got videos of black bears climbing up on some of the art installation that we did. But ultimately, so Batland was sort of over 30 local artists hand painting these large wooden bats that we hid throughout the forest. And it was exciting because the folks who lived right around there, you know, who went immediately hard to try and protect this forest, because in some ways, it's like a PR thing. Like folks who lived right there totally knew about it, utilized it every day. But Batland was an opportunity for wider Asheville to say, hey, let's go do a scavenger hunt. Oh, man, I had no idea this was right here. So it was a series of these different hand-painted bats that we installed in there, and they're still up. So if you're looking for some kind of adventure on a fall day, if you drive to 36 Vivian Ave and follow some bats into a trail system, it's awesome. You should do it.
0: Oh, that is such a great suggestion of like fun things to do this fall season.
1: Oh, yeah.
0: Ways to appreciate place like right where you are. Especially people that live real close to that, like UNCA, North Asheville area.
1: Jackson Park, yeah.
0: Yeah. I know there's a lot of people that move there because they appreciate like the quiet, scenic nature of mm-hmm. the area. And we want to keep it that way.
1: I mean, I think that's true of so much of Asheville. This is why this UNCA project drives me totally bananas, because the reason people move here, the reason people come here even for tourism, is because of all the trees, honestly. I mean, because then the trees protect a whole, mm-hmm. or are a whole ecosystem for all the other things like the bobcats and the owls and the bears and the whatever. And that's what makes this place so magical. And the more we develop, the less magical it is and the fewer people want to come and visit and do their tourist thing. So it's just such a like cut off your nose to spite your face move mm-hmm. to be like, well, we need a soccer stadium. Like, no, actually, people don't come here to watch soccer. No one comes to Asheville because they want to watch soccer. They can go there's any number of cities you can go to sit in a soccer stadium or whatever kind of stadium and see a concert. But there's not that many places where you can be in the heart of almost downtown and go into some woods and maybe encounter a bobcat. Maybe not everyone wants to encounter a bobcat, but
2: maybe a nesting great horned owl. I don't know anybody who wouldn't want to see that.
1: I would definitely want to see that.
0: The baby birds. And that's not the only like campaign that you've worked on artistically. Can you tell us about some other conservation areas where you've like connected artwork and environmentalism?
2: Yeah, the first time I really went hard was the Okefenokee Swamp in South Georgia. There was a proposed titanium mine that was going to take 1 million gallons of groundwater out of the swamp every single day, which was the headwaters of the Suwannee and St. Mary's River. So we, you know, we had a sketchbook club dedicated to it. We had awesome band. We had the Don't Pokey the Okefenokee, which if you've never been, well, so that land, that's a victory, you know, like when you actually take on a specific thing, you can win or lose, which is I found to be exhilarating and connective. And if you never pick a battle, you're just sort of like skating in between ominous headlines, and it's not a great way to live. So I love just sort of leaping in, going all hands on deck for specific things to like keep my sanity afloat when you're constantly being you know, there's always something terrible going on. But anytime you pick one of these specific pursuits, like, you get to meet so many amazing people. So the next one I did was the fact that historically we had red wolves from Texas all the way to Massachusetts. The most endangered wolf in the world is our red wolf, native to the southeast, and the only population of wild red wolves is close to the Outer Banks of North Carolina. So I got a chance with Defenders of Wildlife to travel out there, where there's still to this day under 30 remaining red wolves in the wild. Some folks have maybe seen them at the Nature Center here, because altogether in captivity there's slightly over 200. But I mean, this would have, you know, ranged through all of Pisgah, would have been, you know, the sound of red wolves. We only got coyotes after we, you know, paid to hunt and kill every single red wolf. In fact, when Lewis and Clark set off on the Missouri in 1806, that was the first time anybody from the East had ever seen a coyote. And in their journals, if you read them, they describe the coyote as a oh my gosh, mangy a prairie dog. Wolf.
1: A prairie wolf.
2: That's cute. Because, yeah, and it's, yeah, and because if a prairie wolf had ever left the prairie, they would have gotten destroyed by red wolves. So yeah, that whole coyotes here thing is a relatively new, that was a wild tangent, but an interesting one.
0: I love it. Thank you.
1: But that's how nature works.
2: Yeah.
1: Right?
2: Yeah.
1: Well, I love what you're, I want to just reinforce the thing you just said about, you know, skating between terrible headlines and sort of living in this dread and existential fear, which I think so many people are living in right now and not engaging in a way. And it's been very inspiring for me to watch you, you know, from afar, parasocially, doing what you do, because you do go all in. And I think for a lot of artists and creatives, it can feel like, you know, whatever we do is just like decorative or extra. It's not like for fighting with, you know, it's not for fighting for a better world, or it's not, you know, it's not important when you consider the political landscape. And I think you do a really amazing job of putting your talents and your skills to service of the community, and really using them to engage people. Because it's not like you're just, you know, making posters or something, which, not to knock making posters, you are, and you are doing that
2: too.
1: Hundreds
2: of posters.
1: So many posters. But also, like, you know, like Batland, you're engaging other artists to join in and creating these installations that are interactive and so, like, engaging for the city and for regular people to come in and get to know about this thing, and using it as like an educational thing. And that's very inspiring for me, because I think sometimes it's hard for artists to think about, like, okay, how do I put myself and my skills and my talents in service of these things that are important to me and my community? How did you figure out, like, how to engage that? Like, what mindset do you get yourself into in order to come up with those kinds of ideas?
2: Yeah, I think that the average artist is introverted, because you're spending like hundreds of hours sort of alone working on some sort of creation that's mostly mining your own brain or experiences to, like, bring something into the world. And I just think it just happens that most artists are introverted. And I'm an artist who's extremely extroverted, so I'm, like, just aware of the fact that there's all something weird's happening in my ear.
1: Oh. It's the Cuban.
2: Oh, all
0: sorry.
2: Good.
0: I didn't know that would happen for everyone. I thought maybe I could secretly listen to something while you were talking.
1: No, we'll hear it too.
0: Dang.
1: I know. I've also done that before.
0: No, I was trying to get our song ready and make sure it was okay to play.
1: Oh,
0: and that didn't work. I'm so sorry.
1: It's okay. No, we might just have to risk it.
0: All right.
1: We'll risk it for the biscuit. We've got that red button.
0: All right.
1: Sorry.
2: I can pick up the tangent if you want.
1: Yeah,
2: totally. So, the whole idea of Sketchbook Club came out of this idea that artists are tend to be like isolated beings, and that it's really creative to see what everybody else is doing in their little individual hole, you know, outside of work. You know, maybe you've got like some weird project you work on, and the whole goal was to just bring all those people together. And we have a show and tell where we walk around to see what folks are up to. And you just start to see these natural threads emerge. I mean, most primarily to the natural world, I found. So I love to learn about stuff. I'm friends with, you know, Center for Biological Diversity, Southeast Branch is located here in Asheville. Defenders of Wildlife, Southeast Branch, located in Asheville. Could have been Atlanta, could have been anywhere. But you have all these nonprofits, Mountain True, River Link, like you could go on. And for example, Mountain True and River Link, they both have their station headquartered in the River Arts District. And I'm like, if this was an accident, it ought not to be. Like, we should, like, Asheville has a very outsized influence over the total stewardship of the Southeast. And if you want to talk about landscapes within America that are most imperiled, I would argue that since such a majority of environmentalists and tree huggers end up like in California and out west, like the American South is a landscape that is not like made beautiful in the way that, you know, the Grand Canyon or Yosemite is. But like, if you've been to Low Country and just like explored the swamps of the Okefenokee and longleaf pine savanna in southern Appalachia, like there's so many hidden gems. And I argue that, like, for example, half of the world's extinction, or half of the U.S.'s extinctions from 1800 took place in Alabama. And that's mostly because you have such high levels of aquatic biodiversity, and you don't necessarily have a baseline of extremely high environmental stewardship. So the responsibility here is like, is made so much more powerful by the fact that you have all these nonprofits where all these like major heavy hitters that get to choose interesting like projects to take on, man, they're all our neighbors. So like the ability for us to not lose a 45-acre urban forest in the middle of downtown, like if we cannot protect that, like it sincerely makes me worried, because it's like this has to be a center of stewardship, because like the Southern Appalachians is too important and the surrounding regions are too like under talked about in terms of like just the raw natural beauty and biodiversity that we have here. So I happen to make art, and you know, however we can link art, creativity, and all that passion to the work of these like nonprofits and scientists, the better.
1: You were mentioning the West, and I feel like we need our Ansel Adams, right? Like Ansel Adams made nature in the West so famous, you know, and I don't feel like Okefenokee is famous in America, or like the American South. People don't think about the American South and think like beautiful natural spaces. They think Deliverance, you know. And so it's like such a loss, and we need artists to engage the imagination of people about why this space is worth conservation and worth protection and stewarding. And I think that's an important role we can play. I love that you pointed that out so beautifully.
0: Yeah, I think that one thing I like about your arts aesthetic is that it feels magical and like fantastical, but it's more like magical realism of like the place you live in is made of magic. Everything around you is like better than any fairy you could imagine. There are so many sweet creatures here that are just like beaming with love and joy and like chaotic radiance that like make up this ecosystem. And there's different roles at every level, and people who live in a relationship with the land where they actually perceive all those levels as they're revealed to them know that this is here, real, and the very foundation of like what it means to survive in a place. Surviving in a place isn't dependent on outside entities coming in. We don't need like job creators and outside industry to come in.
1: No.
0: People will survive if you just let them. And that only, like, that survival depends on the survival and like biodiversity of the ecosystem. There is no most important ecological region distinction of this area if you don't take into account how important biodiversity and actual changes in physical areas, like not just biodiversity, like geological diversity and atmospheric diversity. There are so many microclimates in this area that you can grow almost any kind of, like, there's any type of biome you need is here. We have, like, the cliff face balds. If you want something deserty, there's, like, the sandstone outcroppings in Georgia. There's, like, big lithographic structures that are, there's 14 different mountain forming events in this area. And all of those have different nutrients. All of those types of rocks have different resonances with the life that will make a relationship and a home with it. And that is what actually gives a place strength, is the diversity of ways of surviving. The different niches can only depend on each other for survival in times of their own deprival, when other people depend on other different things. Like, mm-hmm. like that's why people, if you don't under, if somebody's out there listening and they don't understand why diversity and biodiversity is such like an important part of environmental preservation, why conservation depends upon preserving unique areas. It's not just for all the beautiful aesthetic differences that you get from between the low country and a mountain bog. There are also just like some people and some creatures will do better in times of abundance of one thing and lack of another. And then their neighboring biome will do better in the exact opposite conditions of lack and abundance. And we need each other. We need to be able to rely on each other for carrying each other through in interdependent ways. So I really appreciate that part of our popular aesthetic ecosystem that's being fed by things like the Sketchbook Club feeds everybody finding their own way of thriving in our creative ecosystem here. Because there are going to be times like when, for example, when Cheap Joe's closes and for a second we don't know we're gonna get like all of our materials, or when we're in a time of like no water or electricity. Some people know how to use found materials and express a creative practice through that. And if you know more people with more media, more access to different ways of communicating the beauty and the magic of the biodiversity here, we will get through it and never actually lose our access to the means of creativity and the means of production, honestly.
1: I feel like my heart has just grown three sizes, and also something magical is happening in my brain. I've been reading Wendell Berry recently, which Wendell Berry just like owns my soul. I swear. Every time I read Wendell Berry, I'm like, exactly. Are you my dad? I don't understand. I agree with every word you say just about. But the essay I'm in the middle of right now is talking about what he ends up referring to as the great economy versus human economy. And that an essential characteristic of that is that we cannot comprehend it all. Like it, there's too much for human beings to understand and control. And so some parts of our part in that great economy are stewardship, and some of it is forbearance, and some of it is knowing that we don't know actually everything and we're not in charge here. We're just a part of it. And I've been thinking about that for a really long time. I've been thinking about, you know, humans forgetting that we're animals too. But I love this conversation is sort of for me bringing that back to we forget that, you know, job creators isn't the only thing. It's not just that we need to attract tourism here and have a stadium. Yeah. And that's the thing. Like sometimes the things that tourists want, like I said before, is trees and owls. And also sometimes the local ecosystem, which is a complex, even the human economy of the local ecosystem is a complex web of interconnectedness. And we have to sometimes support our local economy more than we have to think about, like, how do we bring outsiders here to give us their money? How do we make sure that like the person down the street from that business can come and be a part of it? One last little pitch. You can be a part of this local economy by contributing to Asheville FM and keeping this neighborhood radio station going. where I don't know where else you could get three weirdos like us together yelling about ecosystems and biodiversity and magic and art. It's pretty special. So ashfellowfm.org and donate.
2: And if it's $75, then you're going to get a flying squirrel with a little microphone. And I can't think of a better character to represent the small weasels of the world jumping from treetop to treetop.
1: Making it happen. I'm in love with that radio that you designed. Every time I look at that design, I'm like, what does that button do? I bet it does something so cool, which is one of the things I really like about your art. I'm a big fan of the Asheville Sandwich Company, and I've been there a couple of times at their new location when I was going to the airport as a treat. When they were down the street from here, I used to go all the time. But now it has to be a special treat. But I was down there and your art is all over the place there. And it's so great because I just sit there and eat my sandwich and like stare at one picture for the whole time because there's so many different little things going on. And I love that one with the monkeys. There's a lot of sad stuff going on in that one. And I'm just always like, yeah, humans, you dumb apes. it's great.
2: Yeah, I love Asheville Sandwich, and they've got great milkshakes, and it's a great honor to be able to showcase my art there. So if you're ever by the airport, go check it out.
0: Yeah, and I also obviously love your sticker that you did for a local mayoral campaign. That's really iconic.
1: Yeah.
0: I've had it on there so long that it's wearing off now. I'm referencing on my water bottle. I've two Spencer Beals originals on there. I also have a Miranda Allison heart and a CJ Green lady up here and a Lime Cologne sticker. I have a lot of local art on here.
1: You do.
2: I love it.
1: You do, for
0: sure.
1: It's
0: my little water bottle gallery. Well, speaking of local art, I want to play a song by a local artist that you put me on to from all of your plugs. I'm in the Instagram group chat and I'm participating, even though I don't. Mondays I am at a different sketchbook club, actually. Local comedy friends. It's a comedy night hosted by an art teacher, and sometimes we all bring our sketchbooks and play around together. So I can't miss that. But I want to play some music by local artist Meryl Jane, and since we talked about the Lowcountry, I'm gonna play Lowcountry Blues off of the Confluence. So here we go with that.

0: Welcome back, everybody. Thank you for taking a listen to Low Country Blues by Meryl Jane. 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The views and opinions expressed on this show are not necessarily the opinions of Asheville FM, its board of directors, or program sponsors. Today, we're talking about art, creative activism, and a new project we should all know about in building community, here with Spencer Beals and my co-host Jess.
1: It's me. Spencer, what is this new project? Because this sounds exciting.
2: Yeah, so we're gearing up towards the Dam Slam, which is circling back to the French Broad. I guess to talk about it within context, I would say that, you know, Asheville has a great reputation for the Blue Ridge Parkway surrounded by Pisgah National Forest, but it should at least scratch your head that the people who live here do not want to swim in the river. Mm. Like, it's always like I've been in, you know, Austin, Texas, in a city jumping in the water, you know, like there's plenty of cities throughout the country where people regularly love to swim in their body of water. And in some sense, I feel like the reputation of your environmental stewardship circles back to the quality of your water. And so much of the French Broad, we've become, I would say, overly comfortable with a condition where it's only going to be a tourist who's, you know, floating through it.
1: Fools.
2: Right, right. And I mean, that comes out of some pretty heavy industrial, like, history, where you had in the 1970s, the TVA, which is the Tennessee Valley Authority, who dammed most of the American South. And, you know, in the beginning, God bless them, because the first time, you know, power ever came to the American South, it was through hydroelectric. And that's where we have this legacy of damming in the Southeast. But all that to say, the TVA deemed the French Broad the most polluted river in the American South. And that was from the Davidson River in Brevard towards Mud Creek, which is where the airport was. So you had all these sort of paper mills just sludge pumping industrial pollutants out of there. You had rayon manufacturing canneries. You had an abundance of industrial history that was just straight pumping into the French Broad. So we're coming out of like a very grim industrial die-off of a ton of biodiversity. And part of that, you know, leaves a legacy of the fact that we now have three 115-year-old dams. And those dams, which are blockades in the river, create a separation between the lower French Broad and the upper French Broad. And there is more species of fish missing from the upper French Broad because of these dams than total native fish in the Colorado River.
1: Wow.
2: Which is insane. And people have largely forgot the context in which we've become accustomed, such that if you tell most folks in Asheville, hey, by the way, did you know that there used to be a 6-foot lake sturgeon that would be in the River Arts District? They say, not possible. Brother, it's possible. It was possible for 100 million years, and it was only, you know, the last 115 years once these dams went up that we had this mass, you know, extirpation, which is a great word to know if you don't know what extirpation means. It's when a species has, you know, it's a historic range, and then when a large section of a species' historic range is removed, it's said to be extirpated from that section. So the extirpation of these 35 fish species is monumental, and it creates an opportunity for the greatest potential for habitat connectivity in the region. And to put it within context, I would say, you know, you had I-40 run straight through a delineator where on the west side of I-40, you had the Great Smoky Mountains National Park, and on the east side of it, you had Pisgah National Forest, and it was one of the highest rates of, you know, animal mortality we have. Mm-hmm. And so when we have, you know, over $10 million being put into crossings, and you have like this awesome elk reintroduction after the elk was completely, new word alert, extirpated from the American East, and now we have this ability for this successful reintroduction that started in the Smoky Mountains to now have more habitat crossings, and now we get to see this huge animal, I mean the size of a bloody horse, you know, reemerging into Mills River, reemerging into Pisgah National Forest. And when you know that context, and when you for the first time see an elk, you know, right around Asheville, like that should make your heart sing. And in the same way, like people should know that we used to have these 6-foot lake sturgeon.
1: Spencer, if there are 6-foot lake sturgeons in that river, I'm definitely not going in there. So afraid of fish. That's a huge fish.
2: That's hardly the most insane. You know, you had 5-foot paddlefish all the way up into the headwaters towards Brevard. I mean, that's a gaping mouth. It's spiritually a freshwater swordfish. You had, I mean, these are fish species that have been swimming up into these headwaters for 60 million years before a comet smashes into Mexico to kill the dinosaurs. Like, this is one of the oldest rivers in the world. Like, when I think of the French Broad, I think of the Nile River.
1: Sure.
2: Like, yeah. This is a holy ancient river that has historically had, it's wrong to even call them fish, they're frankly dinosaurs. And the charismatic crew that have historically come up into the headwaters, it's an absolute tragedy that nobody seemed to care that we don't have a single fish ladder, that, you know, now we have a once in a lifetime opportunity with Craggy Dam coming up. The question is facing all of us. Are we going to put $4 million into the 40 different spots in which it's broken to retrofit a dam for the next 50 years and have none of our children see lake sturgeon? Or should we, you know, start to listen about what American Rivers is suggesting with dam removal, which is supported by Mountain True and Riverlink and a growing coalition of local artists all working towards this dam slam?
1: So tell us, when is this dam slam? What is it, the dam slam?
2: The dam slam fish parade is going to be the time of your life. And wouldn't you know it, it's free. And wouldn't you know it, it's not this Saturday, but next Saturday, starting at 11 o'clock, we're going to have the most fun you've probably ever had contemplating your fish. That's a guarantee.
0: Very good. I'm very encouraged by that promise.
1: Wait, where is it?
2: Where is it? Great question.
1: Thank you.
2: Craven Street Bridge, I want to say. It's right by Cotton Mill Studios. It's going to be on the Greenway. Mind you, the Wilma Dykeman Greenway. Shout out Wilma Dykeman, the OG French Broad environmental steward. But yeah, that bridge you take going up towards Earth Fair is called Craven Street.
1: Yeah.
2: Yeah, yeah. Close to that big overpass. You could park over there too, where they have the farmer's market.
1: Uh-huh.
2: Cotton Mill Studios is back online. The new Cuban restaurant has reopened there, which is well worth checking out. But that whole area of the Greenway, it's going to be amazing.
1: Can people participate in this parade? Like, can they show up and be in the parade?
2: Yeah.
1: Or is this just strictly for watching?
2: Oh, yeah.
1: And do they dress up like fish?
0: Yeah.
2: Please.
1: I need so much more information.
2: Please.
1: And we're so short on time. Tell us everything immediately.
2: I'll tell you very quickly that you should absolutely wear a costume. That would be phenomenal. And we are looking for kids to be in the parade. And if you have a young one who wants to join the fish parade, put them in a yellow shirt or some sort of construction outfit, because we're going to have the cutest demolition crew ever assembled. And every time they go 3, 2, 1, boom, another fish is gonna swim on out as we celebrate the holy work of dam removal.
1: I love that.
2: It's gonna be quite a spectacle. And we hope to see you out there. And definitely, if you have anything fishy, bring it.
1: That's Saturday, not this Saturday, the 11th, but the 19th?
2: I want to say the 17th. I want to say October 17th from 11 to 1 at Craven Street Bridge. Yes.
0: October 17th. Mm-hmm. I'm looking at the poster right now. Awesome. And
2: you'll see a paddlefish with some TNT in its mouth.
0: That's so cool.
2: They want to come home.
0: That is the creature that could be living in the French Broad?
2: That was for over 60 million years before we put these dams in. 5 foot in Brevard. You could read the newspaper article from 1874 where they're like, what in the heck is even that?
0: Wow.
2: It's quite a read.
1: Amazing.
0: I heard that like there were research. Have you heard of that research coming out of Warren Wilson that two fish species were just found upstream from the Helene floods?
2: Absolutely.
0: That's
2: on the Swannanoa River.
0: That gives me hope that like these fish are out there waiting, buddy. They just need a connection.
2: I'll tell you exactly where they are. They're in Marshall at the first time you hit the dam. We went electrofishing with Fish and Wildlife, and it is teeming with black buffalo who would do a spring spawn next year. It is spawning. There's literally long-nosed gar in Marshall. There's literally lake sturgeon in the French Broad right now. Like, so many of these species, they're just smashing their head into that wall saying, let me come home. Yeah, they want to come to their ancestral. Dude, the paddlefish, this is quite tragic. I'll be quick. The paddlefish with a long, extended freshwater nose, when we put these walls up, they will repetitively smash their nose in until it wears down into a snub trying to reach these like ancestral spawning grounds. But these fish know how to expand range. They remember the headwaters. When we saw the Klamath River dam removal out in California, you had an abundance of salmon species within weeks of the dams coming out. So we could have an equal celebration here if everybody comes to the dam slam, of course.
1: That sounds like so much fun. Now I have another question, which is why should people care if there's all these fish in the river? I mean, I feel like we answered that a bit in the first part of this, and this is not really my question. This is like a devil's advocate kind of question.
2: Sure.
1: Who even cares about fish, man?
2: Well,
1: they're creepy.
2: Well, one cool thing is that fish actually, so our freshwater mussel friends who clean the river will shoot their babies into the gills of fish. So as we return these fish, hatching a ride on their gills will be an abundance of freshwater mussels who, wouldn't you know it, they actually eat E. coli. So if you're... Wow.
0: Oh my gosh.
1: Which is why no one wants to go in the river.
2: Let's go.
0: You're telling me that we took away a creature that eats E. coli and all of a sudden our river had a bunch of E. coli in it?
2: I
1: weird.
2: Know.
0: That's so crazy.
2: Yup.
0: So it hasn't always been a little brown...
1: No.
0: You know, stream of...
1: And it doesn't always have to be.
2: We don't, and in fact, have to straight pump sewage directly into the French Broad and collectively accept the idea that, oh, tough about the septic systems. You know, every time it rains, you know, the poop sludge comes down. You know, you could do better. We could collectively advocate for cleaner water. Yeah. And, you know, as the waves coming in Woodfin, you've got people kayaking that river. This is the oldest river in the world. Like, if you went up to the Nile and somebody was dumping pollutants in it, you'd be like, what the heck? That's so like, this is a holy river. But the French Broad just is coming out of this really tarnished reputation of industrial pollutants, and now we have the cleanest water we've had in 100 years, and the next process of this cleaning is dam removal.
1: Bring the fish back. I don't even like fish, and I'm excited about this.
2: It's hard to not care about a 6 foot, 300-year-old lake sturgeon leaping in your backyard. Even if you don't care about nothing, that is objectively cool.
1: It is cool. Oh my gosh. Well, Spencer, thank you so much for being here. I'm so excited. I can't wait to go to the dam slam. We'll have to have you back again for another update about your next project, which I'm sure will be just as exciting, maybe even more exciting. Who knows? Maybe we'll have wolves running through the streets soon.
0: Yeah,
1: let's do it. I want to live with a bunch of animals.
0: Yeah. I mean, we do.
1: But I want to like live
0: like
1: with
0: more.
1: Them.
2: I want even more.
1: I don't want them to like be sneaking around trying to survive. I want us to like survive together.
0: True. Yeah.
1: That's what I want.
0: And then maybe they'll start talking again.
1: Human. Oh my gosh. Yes.
2: I've heard a few whisper that they want the dams removed.
0: Oh, really?
2: I was snorkeling and
0: a little fishy
2: informed me.
0: A little fishy told
1: the fish
0: you.
1: Whispered yeah. it in your ear.
2: Yeah.
0: Oh, man.
2: It was chewing on algae, but I could deduce the code.
0: Oh, yeah. Oh, yeah. They're all signs point to dam removal. So what these are, oh, we don't have time to get into it, but no. the dam was put there for hydroelectric. Do we even have hydroelectric?
2: At this point, hydroelectric in North Carolina is less than 3% of our total energy consumption, and that 3% doesn't even come anywhere from the French Broad, which is a relatively small river. So at the point where they were made, it made a lot of sense, and it is outdated and doesn't make an economic sense anymore.
0: Good. Also, like, if you want to use hydroelectric, just divert a little trickle. You don't have to take the whole river.
1: No.
0: Use it. What about whatever happened to point of source? Point of use energy generation. Whatever happened to, you know, like how your calculator has that little solar panel on it that charges its battery and it's good forever? Yeah. Whatever happened to just making a machine that makes its own power?
1: Yes.
0: Why do we have to decentralize the power companies is what I'm saying.
1: Yeah.
0: You don't have to have power loss over transportation lines if you just make it right where you use it. Okay, sorry, that's another little soapbox.
1: Another day. We gotta get out of here.
0: We do.
1: I'm gonna wrap us
0: technically
1: up.
0: I want to know the song you wanted to play, though.
1: Oh, it was Bob Dylan's Watching the River.
0: Oh, good one.
1: Yeah. Thank you. All right, and while Cloud is finding that, I am going to tell you, thank you listeners for listening. Thank you, Spencer, for being here. We would love to hear from you people because you're the people of the People's Radio Hour. So get in touch. You can email jess@ashvillefm.org. 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And you can also email jen@ashvillefm.org. She's not with us today, but she will be back soon. 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We love you, Jen. On Jen's behalf, I have to say solidarity, y'all. 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Coming up next, it's Slumber Party Solidarity, y'all.

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1: Hello out there to all the listeners. 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It's Slumber Party time here on Asheville FM, WSFM LP 103.3 Asheville. It's Allie. I'm hanging out, waiting on my co-hosts. Gonna play some songs. We got a laid-back chill day. 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

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So if you're just tuning in, we've got a good show today. Michelle and I are going to be hanging out. Jake has gone fishing. Fish, P-H. We support that. We love you, Jake. And yeah, I've got some tunes to play. It's October. It's my favorite time of year. So I've got some kind of seasonally appropriate tunes, as well as just some good ones that I've been listening to. So expect an eclectic mix, as well as some conversations about the horror genre, Halloween, fall, soups, and some other things. So, you know, anything truly is possible within reason. So I'm going to start with some grouper. Here's Poison Tree.

0: Slumber Party.
1: It's Michelle.
0: That was so tentative and shy.
1: Slumber Party.
0: And sweet,
1: I'm here
0: Michelle.
1: On Slumber Party.
0: We're here, darling.
1: We're here to talk about the day and the beauty of life.
0: The beauty of life.
1: Oh.
0: The beauty of all life. Isn't that the Magician's episode? Like the beauty of all life. Oh, my God. That's the best one.
1: It's like, yeah.
0: The mosaic.
1: It just makes us cry. You know, when I think about that a lot, like honestly, it's something that just comes up that everyone just kind of has to stop. When things get crazy or scary, mm-hmm. or like the world is too like out of control, and you just give thanks for...
0: Yeah.
1: You give thanks for the love in your life, the safety that you do have, you know, don't think about tomorrow, think about today.
0: Yeah.
1: Think about, you know, just be grateful and present and
0: mm-hmm.
1: yeah. And that's, the people you're with. Yeah.
0: Yes. It's so true. I've been doing a lot of spinning out and coming back to the present is so essential.
1: Yes.
0: Central.
1: Yeah, and we're here now.
0: And we're here now.
1: In the studio. I heard the itinerary moment. For today that
0: the itinerary.
1: You set.
0: It's very, oh, yes, which part of it?
1: Pumpkin spice.
0: We're going to have some
1: and,
0: soup talk.
1: I wanted to add...
0: melty cheese.
1: I want to... Yes. Yes. Is there any food from last week?
0: I already looked. I didn't see any.
1: They all took it.
0: There's some candy canes out there. Which feels seasonally inappropriate.
1: Inappropriate. You don't get candy canes out at Halloween. That's rude.
0: Yeah.
1: Yeah.
0: Yeah, but what did you want to add to our agenda, our voluminous agenda?
1: Oh, Writing discussion. When we talked before, not writing, reading.
0: Reading discussion.
1: Because I'm almost done with The Stand, which is 1,100 and something pages.
0: Do you want to just start there? Should we just
1: go into that? Okay, clear the slate later.
0: Yeah, no, that's fine. I'll talk about the book I'm reading as well because I love it. But I want to hear about The Stand because I also, as we've talked in the past, I loved it, but also it's been years since I've read
1: it. Yes, so me too. And so this is my third time reading it. I'm reading the expanded version for the second time,
0: yep.
1: which Stephen King put out because...
0: 8 million pages.
1: Yeah. A lot more pages to an already big book.
0: Yeah.
1: And it was basically so he could have his characters rounded out the way he had written it to be, but it had gotten edited out because the publishers thought there were too many pages.
0: So it was too long.
1: Yeah.
0: Yeah.
1: It was too long. And now it's super too long. But I love it. And I've gotten so busy now I have to, for a while I was reading, you know, just I would take a whole half hour to an hour and just sit down and read, but now I'm like having to just sit down here and there and read a few pages at a time. I'm on like probably around 700 out of the 1,100 and something pages, something like that. Anyway, just about the book. It, you know, when I was reading it before and in my memory, because it's always been one of my very favorite books, it just seemed really powerful to me at the time. And a lot of the messages of it just came with me in the story writing, I thought was just amazing.
0: Yeah.
1: And the character development was, there's nothing like it.
0: Mm-hmm.
1: You know, I've never seen another writer who can
0: do that.
1: Mm-hmm. And in two sentences, you get a whole picture of a person, you know, and crazy. But I was thinking actually on the way here about it, and I was thinking how reading it now is a lot like a lot of other things as you get older and revisit things. And I think it's true with like movies you might see or other forms of just entertainment that like when I was reading it, it just seemed so expansive and like this, like in the first couple of times, but you know, the first time, definitely the second time, not as much, but still there, still the, you know, the message. And this time it's like, it's just not as, it's not expansive,
0: you know,
1: like it was.
0: Yeah,
1: do you know what I'm saying?
0: Like there's something, like is it, what do you think, why? Why do you think that is?
1: I think that it was either culturally at the time reading it where it was so in the present sense. Now this is the past. I mean, there were no cell phones in this this book.
0: They're missing.
1: There's no internet service. The people are contacting each other long distance through CB radio, and that's about it.
0: Right.
1: And so I think that might be part of the issue.
0: Mm-hmm.
1: But also I think that maybe knowing the ending, also kind of closes it down, minimalizes it from it being, coming out expansive and like could go on forever. But now that I know the ending,
0: right,
1: I'm just waiting for the ending.
0: Right.
1: Like I'm just reading towards the ending that I know.
0: Right. And your brain already is just, I had a similar experience with the book I just read.
1: Yeah.
0: That was, I still loved it.
1: Which,
0: It's called The Hollowing. It's by British author, Robert Holdstock. And it was this, I read it many times in my younger years.
1: My
0: whole family read it. Probably the last time I read it, I might have been in very early grad school. It's been a while since I've read it, but loved it and still loved it this time. Yeah. But like there was this way in which revisiting it all these years later, it was not. It's interesting because I had the same thing where I was like, oh, I know this part's coming up that I don't really love and it's a really long part and then I get to the other side of that part and that's going to be more interesting, you know? And I was having that. My brain was kind of like tripping ahead. Mm-hmm. And there was a lot too, I think, again, I still love the book, but like I think that the author's shortcomings were a little clearer, just like his in terms of his skill.
1: Right.
0: And there were certain, like I think we were talking about this maybe where one of the characters is supposed to be like a full-blooded Navajo, which one now I feel like is kind of a stereotype, like sort of the way she's written. She's a great character, but there's something about her that I'm like, that feels a little like
1: just interject.
0: And she's like the hot chick.
1: Just to interject and then get back to that. I found there were a few ways that Stephen King was writing these. So this was back in the 80s and in the 90s. You cannot.
0: Can't do that today.
1: You can't do that today. And it felt me, and I had a lot of feelings about it. I'm like, I don't even know if I should continue this.
0: Yeah.
1: Because it's like.
0: It's not, it didn't age well.
1: But it didn't age well. But then the, you know, language, the vernacular, everything just has changed and moved on.
0: Yeah.
1: And it wasn't meant. And then, but I kept reading it like, did you mean, like, are you doing other things like that? So, like,
0: The
1: full blooded Navajo and this picture.
0: This sort of trope of like, this like sexy lady. But also, like, her voice was not right. Like, it was consistently not an American voice. It was a British voice that was coming through her.
1: So now, was she British?
0: No. She's supposed to be an American character, like indigenous, but it just was, you know, so stuff like that.
1: To be fair, wouldn't original settlers have been
0: Spanish back in French the past. British.
1: This is current.
0: It was actually set in the, I didn't realize this too at the time, it's set in the 1960s.
1: Well, okay, so let me say this, and we'll get back to that again. So that we had spoken before, and I said that I read in a British voice.
0: Yes,
1: if I had.
0: You did.
1: Now, I would like to clarify that because I was thinking about it as I was reading, I was stopping to analyze how am I reading? What's this voice? And no, it's not true.
0: It's not British.
1: I only do it at the beginning of reading. Where like a new book until I find the voice
0: until
1: the voice comes out. So
0: that makes sense.
1: Until the voice comes out, like if I were going to make a movie of reading a book, like it would be, you'd start in the British voice and then slowly the real voices come out.
0: They don't slam you back into a British voice when it's supposed to sound like someone the U.S.
1: And I do the voices in my head while I'm reading. So definitely I needed to clarify that.
0: No, I appreciate that. That's a good clarification. But that, I mean, that's just my, I still, when I finished it, I was like, oh, that's still really good. I really loved it. But there were these moments, it somehow was not quite as magical. And I've read it multiple times too.
1: Right.
0: Many times. So maybe that's it too. But well, I wonder, still loved it. Very inventive and cool.
1: I wonder if, like, you know, stories that mean a lot to us in our youth.
0: Yeah.
1: Like if there's more than just the page, more than just the words on the page.
0: Right. Well, when you said it created a world, yeah, it did that for me, this book. Yeah. In a way that I sort of miss. Yeah. I sort of wanted that experience again.
1: Yeah.
0: I don't remember the last time I really had that experience with a book, to be honest.
1: Right. And yeah, that's why being away from a book you read at a young age that you loved, and then you're being like, ooh, I want to go back, and I want to, like, now you're bringing so much more to the table,
0: mm-hmm,
1: where that's what I mean about it's not as expansive, because when you're young and you're reading, you're learning about the world.
0: Yeah.
1: You know, it's a teacher. No matter what book you're reading, it's teaching you usually something, mm-hmm, you know, and in some way. But when you're older and you have life experiences and going back, you know, it becomes more of just the word on the page,
0: yeah,
1: and what that's giving you. It's not this whole world type thing, world building, I guess.
0: Mm. Yeah. Yeah. Very well said.
1: Mm. Speaking of, do you have any writing classes coming up?
0: Oh, I do.
1: Oh, well, let's talk
0: about I do have some things coming up. So a big thing coming up is next Saturday. This is a virtual event. Most of my classes are virtual these days, but this is a virtual event that I'm co-leading with this quite famous breathwork and Enneagram teacher named Jessica Dibb. She and I are co-leading a 4-hour long, like, half day, almost kind of mini symposium. That's not a symposium. It's like a session, but it's like a long session that's going to be about creativity and breath work as access into the Enneagram essences, which the essences are like the highest qualities of yourself, of each type. So whatever your core type is, your essence is sort of like the universal quality that's bridging you to everything else. And it's kind of like unfettered by the, you know, the patterns you're stuck in, and it's like you're in your highest alignment to yourself in the universe, right? So we have collaborated and built this really cool workshop where she's going to be weaving in her breathwork practices, which she is this masterful breathwork teacher, and has written this amazing book about it that I love so much. And then I'll be leading kind of a deep dive into one type. I'm going to do type 9, actually, and I'm going to lead everybody through this creative practice, this full embodied creative practice. And then we're going to go back to the breathwork and kind of circle around the whole Enneagram. So we're going to do all 9 points, and everyone's going to write a little bit. And then at the end, they'll have a kind of like a 9-line poem with a line or two for each type. So it's going to be really cool.
1: I like it.
0: And then hopefully after that, I will drum up enough interest from that and just from marketing that I'm going to start a new character building with the Enneagram class. It'll be a 6-week virtual class starting in December. I'm hoping it'll be like the first three, it's going to be on Tuesdays, I think. I've got the details, but it'll be the first 3 weeks of December, and then we'll pause for the holidays and then pick back up in the first 3 weeks of January. So, and there'll be some fun kind of, I don't want to say homework because that doesn't sound fun, but some fun kind of creative prompts in between sessions that we'll be doing. So that is happening.
1: Yay.
0: And then another thing that's not creative, well, it's kind of creative, is I'm co-leading my fall edition of my Wisdom and Lore Plant ID and that's Yoga Hike.
1: Very creative.
0: With Tara of Great Abiding Yoga. We do this basically every fall and spring pretty much. And we've been doing it since 2020.
1: Yeah.
0: Which is wild. So, so I just love it. It's a wonderful slow hike because I'm stopping all the time to talk about plants up to Bear Wallow Bald, and then Tara shares her poetry, and at the top we do a yoga practice and meditation on the land, and then I serve wild crafted snacks. So
1: did you decide on the snack yet?
0: I don't know. I mean, I think probably it depends on what's popping out, but I think it'll be something involving sumac, because the staghorn sumac, which has those like giant kind of big red, like big red berries on sort of this like bushy, like, whoosh, like it's little flame lit, looks like almost, and they're all popping right now. And this is not the poison sumac, but it's beautiful red.
1: I was wondering, berries. I wasn't going to say anything in case it was a surprise for everyone. But did I teach you well enough to know not to eat this? I don't know.
0: The poison sumac has white berries, and there's some other distinguishing features, but the staghorn sumac, which is the one growing around here, has these like big I think they're called like droops. I should know this better, but these big like flame puffs of red berries.
1: Yeah, I can picture them.
0: Yeah, and they kind of are like they the berries grow and then they sort of dry on the vines. You can just pick them and then you can use them for like a sumac lemonade or a tea, or I like to use them as like crush them and use them as a spice or like in a compound butter. So I'll probably do that. And I may also, I love doing the cornbread. Like, yeah. And it's nice because I can keep it sort of warm going up the mountain if I store it right. So some like nice warm cornbread with some goldenrod and some sumac spices. And then I love teas too. So I'll just usually like get things that are growing around. Like I like goldenrod tea, but it's a little astringent. So I like to add a little lemon balm or something from my garden.
1: Do you ever pick stuff on your way up? And then add it to it.
0: I haven't done that yet because I usually am prepping everything in advance.
1: Snack on your way up. Snack on your way up.
0: There's a few things that are edible. I also we point out a lot of poison ones too, which is one of my favorite things. So the things that you're not to eat. And there's some fun lore about those, but that's November 13th. So yeah, nice. I've got a lot coming up, and then I'm planning a workshop. That's going to be in January. That's going to be like a 4-week series with my dear friend, Tiffany Naron, who is a like full spectrum doula, creative teacher, facilitator, somatic, facilitator and practitioner. And we're doing a course on matrescence, which is sort of like the state of becoming mother for mothers of all kinds at any phase of mothering, really. But we're going to combine that with creative work and the Enneagram as well. So some really good stuff coming up. So thank you for asking.
1: Yes. That sounds awesome.
0: Yeah. I'm trying to load up my plate with things and get some things going. But I've got a lot of exciting things for the new year. I'm putting my skis in and pulling myself up the mountain.
1: That's good.
0: One day I'll be able to ski down. It's gonna be like, whoa, that's so fun.
1: I like that. That's but really good.
0: We'll see. Yeah. How about you? What you got going on?
1: Well, this weekend we have another market we're doing, the Swannanoa Flea Market, which is a big, like it's a big, big thing. There's like 200. We did it back, I think it's spring.
0: Is it like a weekly one or is it just like a biannual?
1: It's just biannual.
0: Yeah.
1: And it's in Swannanoa. You can go to the Swannanoa Facebook group page. You can find it by just Googling it.
0: Yeah.
1: But it's 8 to 1.
0: Okay.
1: I think 8 to 1 on Saturday, this Saturday.
0: Yeah.
1: So Matt and I and Zoe will have a booth there, and we'll have a bunch of special treasures for
0: the discerning shopper.
1: For the discerning shopper who does not want to pay discerning prices.
0: Yes.
1: So I'll say that.
0: Oh, that's fun.
1: But
0: Yeah.
1: and then I got together with my friend Jen Goff, who's an amazing crafter, ceramics artist in Asheville. And so she we just had like a creative meeting, and she ended up giving me like all these supplies for my mosaic.
0: Oh, cool. The mosaic.
1: Yeah. Including the cement and the base, tacky base to put your pieces down in. And, I was very, very thankful. But I've been so busy like getting ready for this market and other things, just so many things come up that I have not really, not really done much. And then Matt was sick last week. And if you want to find out more about that, you can go to Matt Matan's show on YouTube.
0: Yeah.
1: And he'll lay it out for everyone.
0: Lay it out. Yeah. It sounds like quite intense.
1: Yeah. Yeah, I'm glad he's feeling better. I really am.
0: I think it's just been like I've not had any intensity like that, but it's been very intense like the last week or so. I feel like this week is a little bit, maybe feels a little more smooth sailing. Last week there were multiple moments where I was like, oh, this is not, I can't do this. I can't, this is too much. Like, I don't know how I'm going to handle more of this. So I don't know.
1: Yeah.
0: But I don't know if other people are feeling like that, if it's like at a cosmic level or just me hoping that I'm not alone in it, but I don't know. Yeah. Well, we don't have much going on. Well, whatever. Yeah. We're going to the circus this weekend. The Bernardo's
1: Circus.
0: Yes, which is quite, it's the one they do at the Biltmore Square Mall. Okay. Which is very, it's like, do they very have acrobatic. No, they don't have animals.
1: Okay, good.
0: Mm-mm, no.
1: Okay. As long as they have no animals, it's then peoples, I support it.
0: It's peoples are the only animals.
1: People's animals.
0: Yeah, it's really, these people are incredibly talented. It's like acrobats and.
1: So it's like circus.
0: Feats of. Like kind of. Yes. It's death defying feats and.
1: Death defying.
0: Yeah, it's really, it's pretty, they're pretty incredible.
1: It's Biltmore Square Mall.
0: It's at Biltmore Square Mall. They set up like a giant tent and it's great. You know, they really, I think they even came in Helene, like they came and like opened the show and like were, you know, just letting people come and enjoy it. Like they really love Asheville and they've been, Asheville really likes them. So they're great. And then, you know, that's like maybe kind of it for the weekend, which is thrilling to me. I'm nice. Teaching on Saturday. Down and Elsweth has nice. A soccer game, oh. Which has been very cute. Elsweth soccer. Cute. It is cute. So, yeah, I've got Enneagram teaching and Elsweth soccer game. So nice. That's it.
1: Yeah.
0: Yeah, gosh, that's it. We said we were going to talk about soup. Should we talk about soup? I said I was going to talk about soup. We want to talk about something else?
1: Let's,
0: too?
1: No, let's soup. Get... Now the plate is cleared.
0: Ooh,
1: we have
0: for
1: the
0: soup.
1: Rest of the show to talk about soup. Let's talk about
0: Did
1: soup.
0: You finish talking about the stand, though?
1: Oh, I feel yeah. Like- no, that was my main two thoughts were that reading something from your childhood that you was really impactful, going back and reading it as an adult changes, you know, things. And then also, I don't read in just a British accent.
0: Oh, right. It. Oh, I was going to say about the book I'm reading.
1: Oh, yeah, yeah, yeah. About it. So you were talking about the 1600s that they had been...
0: 1960s.
1: 1960s.
0: That was a
1: so hauling. So dyslexic, y'all. Yeah. So dyslexic. Just got to reinforce it every show.
0: Yeah.
1: But go ahead.
0: No, so that I finished that one. And that was, you know, that was... It was enjoyable. It was still really good. But... and then I started the Marlon James novel, The Disappearers, which Marlon James... I can't remember if I talked about this on the show or not. The Jamaican author
1: You've
0: who I went to go see
1: him.
0: In Greenville.
1: Yes.
0: As
1: so
0: he spoke there.
1: You talked about you had read his other
0: yes.
1: book.
0: Mm-hmm.
1: And then, but now he had this new one come out. You went and saw him in Greenville. And so now you've started this book. So how is it?
0: Yes. I love it.
1: Yeah.
0: I love it. And it's like, it's very depressing because at night I am so tired that I snuggle in bed and pick it up to read it. And within two pages, I fall asleep.
1: I do that too.
0: And I'm like, but I just want to read the book. It's not fair.
1: Yeah.
0: But then I really need sleep, it turns out, you know. So it's like finding that happy medium. But
1: it's a great way to fall asleep. It is reading a book.
0: I cannot remember a time. Maybe there's been just a couple times in the last, I don't know, 20, 30 years that I've fallen asleep without reading first. I read every night before I go to bed. Every single night. I've always done that. Even unless I'm like ill, really ill or something. But like, it's just so good. But I need more time with this. But it's a huge book. It's not 1,100 pages huge, but it's probably 800. And it's what I love about it actually is because people, I was reading reviews and a lot of people are like, well, nothing really happens until like page 100 and something. And then all of a sudden you get really into it. I started really into it because it's set in the it starts in the late 80s in Kingston, Jamaica. And I love Kingston, Jamaica. Mm-hmm. And like I won't even say I live there, but I was there for like, you know, at least a month a few years back, like enough to like really kind of soak in the city.
1: Yeah.
0: It was during an election season. I stayed with a local and like Halfway Tree, which is sort of the area between downtown and kind of getting in towards uptown. So like I know the city, I know the layout, I know the political parties they're dropping, I know the sitcoms they're referencing, and I'm just enjoying it so much.
1: It's like a visit back.
0: It is. And I know things are gonna get dark and hard, you know, because that's like there's violence coming and all kinds, but like I just feel I'm like, oh my god, I sort of like want the book to be like this for a while.
1: Just live
0: like,
1: in that.
0: Just like walking around in the city and like, you know, the way people are talking to each other and like the neighborhoods they're going to and, you know, all that. I'm just like, I love it so much. Oh. So, but yeah, so it's great so far. And I also am like having a different experience. I can imagine how someone who'd never been to Kingston would be like, okay, so they're where? I have no idea. But like for me, I'm like,
1: this is
0: like really bringing it to life for me in this way.
1: There's
0: and nothing
1: special.
0: Much is happening yet. I'm like 60 pages in at this point, and it's like they're there's like a play that sort of is the central it's sort of part of the central plot in at least this first part. And there's like there's these actors in this play and they're kind of coming in and out of it. Yeah. There's like one main character's lens, but like other than that, nothing's happening. So, but I really like it. So,
1: aww.
0: I feel like I want to play a song.
1: Okay.
0: And then I got to think about Soup because I brought it up and I'm like, okay, what do I want to say about Soup?
1: Now we got to talk about Soup. But yeah, let's play a song.
0: Let's play a song.
1: Do you have a Jamaica song?
0: I don't have a Jamaica song. I had this, I think I might have played this last week though, but I might play it again. This Cry Little Sister.
1: Oh, I love it. Let's play it again.
0: Yeah, let's play it again. Cover. Yeah, and I have the original on here later in my playlist too if we want to do both.
1: But okay,
0: here's Cry Little Sister from Churches, which is from the Nightbooks soundtrack, which have you seen Nightbooks? It's on Netflix.
1: No.
0: It's a kids movie.
1: Oh.
0: So as I was debating, I had this long, hard conversation with myself last weekend about whether I should show Lost Boys to Elswith, and I decided not to.
1: Okay.
0: But
1: I think as I think not a yet. Middle schooler, she might dig it. Yeah. I think that's when... I saw it.
0: That would be I'm like, no, I just don't think, even though there's nothing like horrifically violent or, you know,
1: but there's also
0: mature
1: nothing,
0: in it, but it's not anything that would grab a kid.
1: There's
0: necessarily.
1: Nothing to grab the kid.
0: So
1: except
0: instead,
1: for the vampire.
0: We did watch a preview and she was like, ooh. Yeah. But instead we watched Nightbooks because there's a lot of references.
1: Was it Jason?
0: What was it? His name? No, but it had referenced Lost Boys a ton. Like this,
1: No. Go back. Okay, I interrupted. I'm sorry.
0: It's okay.
1: I was still talking about Lost
0: Boys. Oh, I see. I didn't know what
1: grabbed
0: you're talking
1: her.
0: About. I think it was like, Kiefer Sutherland
1: turning into
0: the vampire
1: because he looks so.
0: And the spaghetti worms. They had that in the preview too. And she was like, that's, ew.
1: Yeah.
0: And I'm like, I know
1: funny.
0: It's gross, isn't it?
1: Okay, that's funny. All right, so go back. So it's called Nightbooks.
0: Oh, Nightbooks. Okay. So it is. So I discovered it because this Churches song is on the soundtrack. So that made me interested.
1: Yeah.
0: And then I looked into it and I can't remember. It's like, I'm suddenly blanking on the director, but it's like very well known sort of like horror team that is behind the movie. It's a kids movie, but it's pretty dang scary. Actually.
1: Yeah.
0: And I was like, I think it's actually a little scarier than The Lost Boys. But it's more kid focused.
1: And that's
0: and it was
1: important.
0: On Netflix Kids, y'all.
1: That's
0: so
1: like, when my daughter was younger, it surprised me how much Goosebumps could get through to kids.
0: Yeah.
1: In a way that wasn't really scary. But it was like stepping them into a world of kind of macabre and unusual.
0: Same for Are You Afraid of the Dark?
1: We
0: love both of those shows.
1: Yeah.
0: But yeah, so I think ultimately at the end she was like, I never want to watch that again. It was too scary. And I'm like, oh, that's okay. You know, but she's mentioned it a few times since then. But the premise is like this boy who's, I don't know, maybe 10 or 11. He is really into Halloween, but basically all the other kids make fun of him for it and nobody comes to his birthday party, so he gets really upset and he walks out of his apartment and was kind of walking and pacing down the hall to throw away all of his Halloween, his scary stories that he's written, right? And he walks by this random apartment and the door is open and the Lost Boys is playing on a TV in the apartment and there's this little tray set up with a piece of pumpkin pie on it and it kind of like beckons him in. He goes in and gets trapped because it's like a traveling witch's house.
1: Yes.
0: Then it starts from there, but there's all these Lost Boys references including the song that comes in. I thought it was darling and
1: it's
0: there were
1: really
0: some legitimately
1: cute.
0: Scary parts.
1: Yeah.
0: But he's like a real horror fanatic and I was looking at all the posters in his bedroom and I'm like, look, Elswith, that's that movie. Like it's clear that horror lovers
1: made
0: the movie.
1: Well, this is your, you know, this is one of your passions.
0: It's what, you know, yeah, you I know. Like it.
1: It's
0: good.
1: Yeah, you like them all, right?
0: I like it all
1: right.
0: Yeah. But so I got real back into the soundtrack for Lost Boys, but also this song, which is really good. So let's play it.
1: All right.
0: Talking for me.
1: Yay.
0: Here's Cry Little Sister by Churches.

name. You know how you look based on how someone else looks at you. Seeing the excitement on your face brings out the excitement in me. It reminds me that I'm beautiful, that there's something special about me. It's because I can see that there's something special about you too. Really? Why don't you like dancing alone? You know what? That's real. That's true. When I dance alone, I'm not worried about someone else's rhythm. I'm learning how to move with myself. And then when I dance with someone,

0: figure out how your body moves when you're with another person, but it's another thing to figure out how your body moves when you're with yourself. Because then you kind of know a little bit more of what you want to do when you're with them.
1: And we're back. We took a little musical break.
2: We did.
1: It was pleasant.
2: It was so pleasant.
1: It was so pleasant. We had Cry Little Sister from Nightbooks. I just love that. And Elsweth loves that song too. So we sing along.
2: How could you not love that
1: belt
2: song?
1: Belt it.
2: Yes.
1: And she assigns me parts. Either I get to be like the children's chorus in the background.
2: Yeah.
1: Or the, you know, the main. In the main.
2: Well,
1: the main
2: dude. She's already a budding producer.
1: Though, I know.
2: Right? She does have an attitude about things. She's like, she's a smart little cookie. She is. I love her.
1: So while we were on the musical break, I was scrolling, not doom scrolling, but I just like picked up my phone and looked up some.
2: You were just day scrolling.
1: I was just day scrolling. Just a little casual. And I
2: Doom
1: found this.
2: Scrolling's at night.
1: Yeah, that's true.
2: Yeah. You should
1: 3
2: be
1: in the
2: sleeping.
1: Morning. Yeah. No, this is just a gentle
2: this
1: day
2: was
1: scroll.
2: Just day. It's a beautiful day out. You can't be doom scrolling.
1: But I found this post on the Scary Mommy account on Instagram.
2: Oh.
1: But basically, like, and this is something
2: is
1: I did not know existed.
2: Is that the account, the Scary Mommy?
1: It's called
2: Mommy?
1: Scary Mommy. Yeah.
2: Okay.
1: And it's like a, you know, sort of like a parenting page generally, but they post all kind of stuff. But
2: there's a new movie out.
1: Oh, yeah. The other mommy.
2: Yeah.
1: You know, I started reading the book, Incidents Around the House, and I got like a few pages in and I was like, I hate this book.
2: Yeah.
1: I don't know. The movie looks better.
2: I was watching the commercial with Zoe and she was like, and I was like, is this like Coraline?
1: Oh, like, it is like Coraline.
2: You know,
1: the other mother.
2: The other mother. Yeah.
1: Mm-hmm,
2: anyway,
1: mm-hmm.
2: Go back. So,
1: So Scary Mommy,
2: yeah.
1: Which is not related to Coraline or the other mommy.
2: Tangent?
1: Which is, yeah, no, it's good. It's good.
2: Okay.
1: But like, so there's this, apparently, Amazon has this special about you page that is has been created by AI. And it says hilarious things about people. It sounds like many of them are true.
2: What are you talking about?
1: So if you're logged into Amazon, which like boo Amazon, but still, okay. So you're logged into Amazon, you go to your account.
2: Okay.
1: In your account settings, you go to shopping preferences.
2: Okay. Wait.
1: Yeah, take your time.
2: I'm in my account, but I don't see.
1: So go. Yeah.
2: Shopping.
1: So preference. I'll show you how I got in here.
2: Okay. Wait.
1: So
2: wait.
1: Basically, like with your little, where's your when your person's here,
2: is
1: and
2: it
1: pops
2: when
1: up
2: it's
1: this
2: like
1: menu.
2: These?
1: No, it's like go to your little person. When
2: okay,
1: it says
2: I went to
1: your
2: my
1: name,
2: person. Okay.
1: And then it pops up like
2: account.
1: A yeah, and it says profile, and it says your account, and under your account it says your shopping preferences. It's under browsing history.
2: Okay, I think I've got it.
1: Okay,
2: I'm getting there.
1: If you find it, let me know.
2: Data and privacy, program options, other. Wait. Gotta go back up.
1: I don't know if it's there.
2: It's not there. Account settings.
1: Wait, are you in your shopping?
2: Browsing history.
1: Yes, your shopping preferences.
2: Okay,
1: is right underneath it. Do you see it?
2: No, hold on.
1: Okay. Maybe you
2: mine
1: don't have
2: just
1: any.
2: Says connected devices. That's all mine says.
1: No, it doesn't say.
2: Oh, it does say. It's further down. Oh,
1: okay,
2: I found it.
1: Who knows where? But okay, and then you go down more, and it says the last thing it says is about you.
2: Okay. I'm at the about you.
1: So you click it. So this is what AI says about you, right? So for example, none of mine are as good as some of the ones I've seen, but apparently some of the things that this AI is saying about people is has flat buttocks.
2: Wait,
1: appears
2: where
1: to maintain consistent
2: you?
1: Soup consumption.
2: All it says about me is all the things I've ordered. Like,
1: it just
2: what?
1: Says the things you've ordered?
2: Wait,
1: does it say your preferences? Like mine says cooks diverse cuisines at
2: product
1: home.
2: Product preferences.
1: It's not. It says about you. Here, let me see.
2: Okay.
1: Let's see if we can get you
2: all
1: in
2: right.
1: here. I don't know. Oh,
2: don't
1: yes.
2: Don't judge me on things I bought,
1: Allie. Consistently repurchases essential craft supplies.
2: I do.
1: Systematically expands craft material
2: I
1: selection.
2: I do.
1: Maintains consistent beauty routine supplies.
2: I do have some beauty routine supplies.
1: So it's just cool. Some of them are just ridiculous. Reads Jack Reacher book series extensively.
2: No, I bought them for my mom who died recently, but I bought her every single Jack Reacher book there was that I could not find in thrift bookstores.
1: Oh, that's no. Some of these, like these are again minor. Mine are
2: so
1: actually
2: they're gonna screw mine all up because I buy gifts for people.
1: Mine are actually very funny because of what my daughter has said to our Alexa. So mine, for example, include has a bluebird. has a skill in knitting, which I know that is absolutely opposite of any. I don't know. Has a cat named Jelly Bean, which is not the cat's name, but it is what Elsa used to call it. Likes to see their mom.
2: Received so a cat from their from mom. Alexa.
1: Likes to munch on fruit. Yes. Has a piano given by their grandma. Has a grandma. Loves dancing on trampolines and finds it to be a form of exercise.
2: Oh my God.
1: So that's basically it. Some of these are very funny that I've seen, especially like these actually make me feel pretty decent about myself.
2: Yeah.
1: Like, but some of them on nice. Some of these are very judgy. Like this one, for example, found struggles to accept help and kindness in hers. Has a bad father.
2: Mine says under family and home owns an iPhone.
1: Yeah. Yeah. That's that's a little boring. Interest in hobbies. This one says, is learning to say no. Is an eldest daughter.
2: Wait, how does it get that?
1: I don't know. It's some of these. Had an intense capybara collecting phase.
2: I don't have an Alexa. Like, it's Matt's Alexa.
1: I don't know. I don't know if it's from the Alexa. I think it's just basing it on what you order, but the Alexa as, add some. This one is funny. It says, Holman family, the customer's dog has a hat, which apparently is true. So I don't know. Maybe that will be more entertaining for you if you're doing it at home and discovering things. Mine is very entertaining because of how what my kiddo is. Has said, yeah. But also it does have things like gradually building skincare collection, which is absolutely true. Reads fiction across genres, has a dog, it's got that about me, has a cat.

0: Like, would it make you cringe if it said something like pops pimples three times a
1: yeah,
0: day?
1: Yeah, basically. Or this one does not want Carrie Underwood to appear on their screen.
0: What does that mean?
1: I don't know.
0: I can't even remember who Carrie Underwood
1: maybe
0: is.
1: Maybe if their Amazon yeah. is also collect, like if they have a Fire TV,
0: yeah.
1: maybe it's collecting data from that too.
0: Yeah, you're all in. You're all into the Amazon.
1: I know. This is what you get
0: totally
1: when you're
0: in.
1: Into it. It's yeah. pretty, yeah. Explored premium ice cream flavors in a concentrated period.
0: Is that true?
1: I don't know. That's not mine. I do like this one though. The Holman family has a bad father.
0: Oh,
1: and she's
0: so these
1: like,
0: are
1: yeah,
0: people
1: that's true.
0: Putting them up in your mommy's group.
1: Yeah, in the okay. scary mommy that's Instagram. Really I just thought it was so funny. It was funny yeah. to find Elsbeth in there. If you're just joining us, and also it's 5 o'clock, so this is WSFM LP 103.3 Asheville. It's slumber party time, and I'm Allie.
0: I'm Michelle,
1: and we're just hanging out. And we're gonna transition to soup.
0: Dun dun. Oh, let's talk about soup.
1: Talk about soup. Yeah.
0: Talk about soup.
1: So Wells makes this soup that's like a roasted red pepper with carrots and garlic and onions, and he blends it all together. It doesn't have cream, but it tastes very creamy.
0: Ooh.
1: And then he'll make this like fried cheese.
0: Oh.
1: That he puts on top and roasted pumpkin seeds.
0: Oh my.
1: And it's really good.
0: That
1: it's
0: sounds
1: a good,
0: really good.
1: He makes it sort of all year, but it feels especially delicious. Appropriate for
0: yeah.
1: for fall.
0: Yeah.
1: So and yum. I made a soup the other day? Maybe.
0: We were talking about soup.
1: Oh,
0: not
1: well,
0: too long
1: Wells
0: ago.
1: Made vegetable soup a few days ago. That was yum. Good too. Yeah. Are you have you made any fall soups yet? Or has Matt? No soup.
0: Not yet. Yeah, Matt.
1: Y'all haven't had a lot of time for
0: Matt's,
1: soup.
0: Matt's not been eating oh. for the last week, so I
1: oh,
0: can't.
1: No.
0: I can't.
1: You can't have him make you soup.
0: Not yet, because he tried soup. He, like, you know, with this whole
1: right. That's like what
0: debacle
1: you, yeah.
0: that he was going through. Yeah, soup.
1: Like
0: okay, I'm
1: going to
0: try soup. And he couldn't even take a sip of it, just that's like water
1: sad.
0: Or anything. It was bad. And but he definitely, like, you know, I love soup. My mom, that was her favorite thing, was soup.
1: Yeah.
0: Yeah.
1: What was her favorite soup?
0: She liked oriental
1: uh-huh.
0: type soups, different kinds.
1: Yeah.
0: And it kind of, you know, kind of broad range different ones.
1: Yeah.
0: But they were her favorite for
1: oh,
0: sure.
1: Yeah. Oh yeah.
0: And yeah, just any kind. But in general she liked any kind of soup as well.
1: Yeah.
0: She definitely that was her kind of favorite thing. And she would have broth soups, like, you know, mainly like beef broth type, you know, with vegetables
1: mm-hmm.
0: And made different ways. And she would get them at restaurants and everything.
1: Yeah.
0: Like her fave.
1: I love a she crab soup. When I'm at the beach, I want a she
0: crab
1: soup.
0: That was one of her favorites too. That was also like anyone who loves crab should love a she crab soup.
1: I know.
0: Yeah. The last one I had was at the beach.
1: So good.
0: Yeah.
1: I've been also seeing these, like, I don't want to say like tortilla soups. Not tortilla, sorry.
0: Yeah.
1: A tortellini soup.
0: Okay.
1: But tortilla
0: are
1: soups
0: tortilla
1: are also
0: soups.
1: Good. Yeah.
0: Yeah.
1: But like these, like, they look very rich and like you cook them in this sort of lovely kind of
0: so it's got
1: tomatoey
0: a pasta
1: cream
0: in
1: sauce
0: it.
1: And there's like a filled tortellini. Yes, I don't know. Those look pretty good, but I don't know if they're good for you. That is not cooperating for you today.
0: That's okay. It's behind the scenes. Nobody needs to know about my trauma here in this studio today.
1: While you're working on it, I will say programming support is brought to you by the North Carolina Arboretum, 434 acres of public gardens and trails located minutes from downtown Asheville, featuring exhibits, educational programs, and events for kids and adults. Schedules and information are available at ncarboretum.org. One soup I always make that is, I'll say it like it's Thai inflected. It's not really like a Thai soup, but it's like you take a butternut squash, or you can take canned pumpkin even and do that. But you put it out, you roast it if you're starting with the whole squash, and then you puree it up with a can of coconut milk and red curry paste.
0: Yes.
1: And that's like basically it. And some salt. And it's so good. It's like
0: see,
1: so
0: that's
1: delicious.
0: Very much the sauce I do when I'm doing like a tofu. You know, I'll do a tofu dish with, you know, pumpkin, curry sauce, either squash or another kind of sweet potato.
1: Yeah.
0: You know, I'll do a sweet

0: coconut milk, and but I don't. It's not a soup in its own. It's like part of the. It's a very soupy tofu dish that you add to rice.
1: Yeah, that sounds great.
0: Yeah, it's good. It's very good. It's one of my favorites. And you have like other like onions and peppers in there as well.
1: Yeah.
0: So it's not all just the one kind of note of you know, how
1: like a sweet
0: curry
1: potato
0: can get with the sweet potato and the coconut milk.
1: Right.
0: And it all kind of can blend out the whole thing.
1: That is true.
0: So, but if you have these little, you know, bites of onion and peppers in there with it, then it really kind of gives that crisp in the middle of those bites.
1: That just doesn't sound bad at all. Sounds delicious. Delicious.
0: I am eating Poppy's handcrafted popcorn
1: frosted sugar cookie.
0: That's good. And it is good.
1: It's really good.
0: And it was just in, it was just here at Ashville FM in the pantry.
1: I know. We're going to have to take a musical break so we can both crunch our Poppy's popcorn.
0: Because it's a lot of crunching.
1: Because it's like really loud. And I feel like Michelle's been holding this piece of popcorn
0: I
1: for
0: have.
1: A while.
0: It's
1: waiting
0: melting.
1: Let's take a break. I think we're done with soup. We'll come back. We'll talk about something else, and we're gonna eat some
0: Are
1: frosted
0: you sure?
1: sugar. Yeah, I think
0: Are
1: I'm
0: you
1: done.
0: Sure, we're done.
1: I want more popcorn.
0: Is there not more soup that you were planning that you wanted?
1: No,
0: to?
1: Okay, not really.
0: All right, we'll
1: no.
0: be back yeah, after we'll be the back. Popcorn.

0: When I first started radio back when I was in college, and this was before the movie came out with Val Kilmer.
1: Mm-hmm.
0: But I used to play Jim Morrison all the time. Like,
1: oh yeah, like play, like pretend to be him, or like,
0: no, stop. I used to have a radio show.
1: Oh, I see.
0: And I, but you had these cartridges
1: before
0: you would
1: Val Kilmer did it. I did.
0: Yes, yes. Before Val Kilmer, I thought that was an excellent movie, though.
1: Actually, you know, I don't think I've seen it.
0: Oh, I think you would love it.
1: Yeah.
0: Even now, I think you would love it.
1: Yeah.
0: I think it's such a journey,
1: mm-hmm.
0: and his relationship with. What's her name's I want to say no who is her mom
1: I don't know
0: I can't think
1: I can't
0: I can't think
1: it.
0: Of the actress When Harry Met Sally. What's her name?
1: Meg Ryan.
0: Oh, so Meg Ryan played his love interest.
1: Oh,
0: like his main love interest.
1: I didn't
0: interest.
1: Know he that had, at all.
0: Yes, and she was the character, just like Val Kilmer was the character. I mean, they were really deep in these characters, and it's hard to even think about Jim Morrison anymore without thinking about Val Kilmer's portrayal.
1: Right.
0: And he sang all the songs and everything. I mean, he was way deep into it, but Meg Ryan was amazing in it.
1: I really like Meg Ryan.
0: Yeah, she was really, really good, really sharp. And as the girlfriend who couldn't handle her boyfriend who was on acid all the time. And
1: yeah,
0: not,
1: that would be a hard
0: she's
1: one.
0: She's like, I just wanted chicken dinner. I mean, I just wanted a Thanksgiving dinner with our friends and just yelling at
1: Sorry,
0: him.
1: Sorry, girl.
0: Because he was just laughing at her be like, no, it's it. I'm like, oh, I can understand all of this.
1: Terrible.
0: Frustration.
1: Oh, no.
0: But it was great.
1: Yeah.
0: You know.
1: Yeah.
0: Anyway.
1: Yes. That song is also on the Lost Boys soundtrack.
0: Yes,
1: which I, you know, just a little homage.
0: We just switch over. I was watching. I've had clips of, and I think because it's Halloween season, but the number of clips that come up in my feed of Kiefer Sutherland, and just the way he looks when he walks into the comic book store.
1: Oh yeah,
0: you know, and it's just like. And he created that look himself. It's always
1: the behind the scenes
0: clips where it's like he created that look himself because the director didn't even know he was going to get his hair cut.
1: Yeah.
0: Because he was like, so he just went and got like a mullet with a,
1: with like the frosted tips.
0: With
1: or maybe
0: frosted
1: those.
0: Tips,
1: yeah.
0: But it also had like kind of a, what's it called? On your head, I don't know.
1: Like a mohawk?
0: Mohawk.
1: Yeah.
0: Kind of like a, not really a mohawk, but not really a mullet.
1: Mohawk.
0: Anyway,
1: it's beautiful hair.
0: Look.
1: It's like a great haircut.
0: Yeah.
1: It's iconic.
0: Yeah.
1: Yeah.
0: It was just very, he just did. He looked so iconic in that role.
1: Mm-hmm.
0: That was like,
1: That's great. Ooh. What are you watching anything for the, season while you eat your soup?
0: not so far. I'm finishing up with my daughter, Poker Face.
1: Okay.
0: Which I watched. This is my second.
1: I'm assuming this is not a Lady Gaga reference. What is it?
0: What's her name? Tasha Leone character, red hair.
1: Natasha Leone.
0: Uh-huh. Yeah. And so it's based off of, remember when a while back where I rewatched all the Columbo episodes.
1: Yeah, kind of.
0: It was a while ago.
1: Okay.
0: So that was because Poker Face was based on Columbo shows. They're murder mysteries that start out where they're like mini movies. The guy who's the director.
1: Like standalone episodes, kind of?
0: No.
1: Like, okay.
0: They go together, but each movie they set up the murder and because she's traveling. And she, at first she's on the run, and then second season she's just kind of lost, and then that's it. They only have the two seasons. We're almost done. But
1: it's suspenseful.
0: She just goes from town to town and then meets these people and somehow gets inside their lives. But she has a skill, and that's she can tell if anyone is lying.
1: Oh.
0: And to such a degree and instantaneously, she can tell if someone says something and they're lying, she just calls BS.
1: Yeah.
0: And she literally says that, but the words and every time. And and so there's always like a murder mystery, and whether, you know, and but it's set up like a movie, each one. And the director is, I can't think of his name right now, but he did one of the Star Wars movies.
1: Mm-hmm.
0: And so he really, you know, it's set up like a movie. And then...
1: Not George Lucas? Did he not do all the Star Wars movies?
0: No,
1: I don't know these
0: George
1: things.
0: Lucas.
1: Okay.
0: This was one of the later ones.
1: Okay.
0: Who did a lot. I could look all this up and be accurate,
1: know.
0: But everyone
1: like,
0: can Google.
1: No.
0: Just Google it.
1: Just Google it, people. Just offload
0: Google
1: your brain
0: it.
1: To AI. Just let it take over.
0: AI. There's no reason to think
1: there's no
0: anymore.
1: Reason to think.
0: We
1: just
0: have
1: say
0: AI.
1: Words out of mouth. What
0: Allie.
1: Words?
0: Allie,
1: yeah.
0: Radio host.
1: Hi, radio.
0: Hi.
1: Hello.
0: Radio, hello. Hi. Hi. Was I wrong about that?
1: No.
0: I'm sorry.
1: You're right. You're right
0: I'm
1: about
0: sorry.
1: Everything.
0: I should have looked it up better for you. I should have been better for you.
1: That would be a very good Halloween costume.
0: Yeah.
1: I don't know how you would
0: an
1: do
0: AI.
1: An AI.
0: Mm.
1: You just go up to everyone and act like AI. Anyway, you were saying Poker Face.
0: Oh, yeah. So anyway, it's really great. We're really enjoying it. Natasha Lyonne, like, she's been in so many things. Russian Dolls.
1: Yes.
0: Mm-hmm. So good. So many things. And I just love her character. Zoe loves her character. She brings in for so many of these, she brings in friends of hers to play different parts, which I love.
1: Yeah.
0: It's kind of like a behind the scenes. Like, we just watched one last night with I can't think of her name. My brain is like not working.
1: Is this a
0: today.
1: New show? I haven't seen this. I feel like I would like
0: no,
1: this
0: show. It's new-ish.
1: Okay.
0: Like this is the first. So
1: not like Columbo era.
0: No. Okay. Yeah, no. This is very newish. It just this would have been its third season, but it didn't renew. So it's been previously like the last two seasons.
1: Mm.
0: And we watched that. We love that. I feel like I'm looking forward to the second season of The Institute.
1: Oh.
0: We had talked about that before. Stephen King, of course, again.
1: Yeah.
0: And I liked it. I read the book when it came out.
1: Yeah.
0: And
1: I remember we talked about it. You were not as into the show. And
0: I
1: think I did not watch
0: show.
1: It because of your...
0: I'm sorry.
1: No, it's okay.
0: But
1: I mean...
0: I liked the book better.
1: Yeah.
0: And I was not as into the show.
1: Yeah.
0: But
1: you're still going to watch season two.
0: In general... It's definitely a topic I like.
1: Mm-hmm.
0: I think I watched I read Firestarter at a very young age.
1: Mm-hmm.
0: Going back to the beginning of the show.
1: Yeah.
0: Talking about books and talking about reading at a young age.
1: Yeah.
0: And it was the first Stephen King book I ever read, actually, outside of maybe short stories.
1: Because
0: my mom had all of his books, you know, on our shelves,
1: mm-hmm.
0: in our living room, and they were in a cabinet, but they spanned the entire cabinet, which was huge, you know, going out and everything he had up to then. So all the short stories, everything. And I read Firestarter, and it was an institutional based. It was very similar.
1: Yeah.
0: The government, you have special powers. Your kids have special powers.
1: Yeah.
0: We want to kill the parents, take the kid.
1: Right.
0: Put them in an institute and harvest these powers and figure out how to make more kids like it. You know,
1: mm-hmm.
0: that kind of vibe.
1: Mm-hmm.
0: So that's why it kind of reaches out to me.
1: Yeah.
0: What are you watching?
1: Oh, you know what we just watched? We just finished. And it's been out a few years. And I've seen little parts of it. And I've never actually watched the whole thing. And we finally finished the whole thing. And then I was like, oh, my God, that was so good. I restarted it. Is Over the Garden Wall. Have you heard of the show?
0: Okay. So was that about the woman who had a garden and then the next door
1: and then
0: neighbor?
1: There was a wall? No.
0: There was a wall. No. Over the... Ah, no.
1: What is that, though?
0: That is not as fun as what you seem to think about the show. That was a movie. Is this a show?
1: No, this is a show. It's from 2014.
0: I'm actually looking this up.
1: Yeah. I do want to know.
0: It was, what I was talking about, it was about a woman who, I don't know, I mean, I think she had some
1: what genre
0: depression.
1: Was it? Okay.
0: Yeah, it was a drama.
1: Okay.
0: More than anything. It didn't have any fun things like I like to watch, but, okay, Over the Garden Wall. Oh, hello.
1: We have a special
0: husband.
1: Guest.
0: Hi.
2: Hello.
1: Hi.
0: Weird. Oh, this is animated.
1: Oh, yes. No, it's a very delightful, whimsical show, and it's very it's deeply autumnal.
0: Yeah.
1: And it's about these two, they're stepbrothers, and they kind of don't get along super well. But they sort of get trapped in this kind of magical landscape, but you don't realize how strange it is for them until later in the series. Yeah. You don't sort of see what has happened to them before this point, but they're trapped. They're trying to get home, and they meet this cast of very oddball, again, like very whimsical, slightly creepy characters, like a giant sort of like pumpkin king sort of character, not like a Nightmare Before Christmas, seasonal. But like very, you know, he's got this whole town of sort of like a pumpkin cult. And then there's this amazing character named Auntie Whispers, who was voiced by Tim Curry. Really interesting, strange little characters. There's a Auntie talking bluebird that's their Tim best Curry friend. I know. Auntie Whispers. It's so good. And they just meet these, there's a weird, there's like a singing frog, and they have all these bizarre little adventures. And there's this thing called the Beast in the forest that's kind of like sort of stalking them the whole. It was so good. And it's a tradition of a lot of people to watch it every autumn.
0: Oh.
1: And I think it will now be our tradition as well.
0: Oh my gosh. Because
1: it was so lovely. It's only 10 episodes and they're short. Oh. So.
0: I love that. Where is it on?
1: It's on Hulu. Okay. Like Disney Hulu. Yeah. But it's so worth your time. And the animation is fabulous. And it's just, and like, it's got a bunch of famous people voicing. Christopher Lloyd is in it. Tim Curry, John Cleese is in it.
0: Wow.
1: So, you know, Elijah Wood apparently is.
0: There's some heavy hitters.
1: Matt Matan. Welcome to the radio.
0: How have you been?
1: Were you like, it's so boring in there, I gotta break in?
2: No, I got ghosted for a Facebook Marketplace pickup.
0: Oh no.
2: I sat waiting for 30 minutes.
1: Honestly, yeah. That's so
2: and the thing
1: bad.
2: Is, they had just confirmed 4 minutes before I got there.
1: No
2: and
1: way.
2: Then nothing.
0: And
2: then
0: where were you gonna meet?
2: Right, like, down here, right by Rowan Coffee House.
1: Not okay, y'all.
2: It was going to be so perfect too, right down the road from the station.
1: So convenient, too convenient.
0: How are you feeling?
2: I messaged the person. I said, I hope everything's okay.
1: Yeah.
2: But I'm going to go do other things.
1: Yeah.
0: Right. Yeah.
1: No. Yeah. How are you feeling?
0: Yeah.
2: I'm starting to feel human again.
1: Yeah.
2: Yeah. Mm. Yeah. That last week was.
1: Do you want to share anything with our listeners? Or do
2: well,
1: we want to
2: I had
0: just
2: a,
0: don't share anything gross.
2: I had a severe reaction to a medication.
1: Mm.
2: And I ended up in the hospital. Yeah.
1: Scary.
2: It was a GLP-1.
1: Scary.
2: Yep.
1: Wow.
2: Yep.
1: Yeah.
2: So, yeah, and then, you know, because I do the YouTube thing where every week I just have an episode kind of documenting what that week is. I film throughout the week, little bits and pieces, and tell the story of our journey.
1: Yes.
2: You know, started back in April.
0: He likes to show every time I fall down and he has to put a Band-Aid on my
2: I don't show
0: knee.
2: Every time.
0: Yeah, that's true.
2: I just show enough to acknowledge
1: enough
2: that.
1: Enough to make a montage?
2: That I'm not actually retired as a medic.
0: Coming.
2: There is, yeah, there,
0: yeah,
2: there,
0: there
2: could
0: be a
2: montage.
0: Should be a montage coming.
2: Yeah. Yeah. It's Knees of Death.
0: No.
2: It's going to be a new franchise.
0: The last one, though, my cat, like, literally, she was having attitude.
2: And what's funny is it happens. You can tell it happens a lot.
0: She got in the
2: because
0: way
2: in
0: me.
2: The episode, while I'm seeing all the blood and everything else, she's laughing hysterically, and I'm kind of like,
0: can't feel my legs anymore.
2: You can tell it happens a lot because of that. But she's explaining how the cat feels really guilty and all this stuff. And meanwhile, while she's saying this, I've got the camera right on the cat, who looks actually disappointed that they failed.
1: Yeah.
2: You know, so.
1: Of course, like a cat.
2: It's good cinema.
1: Like a cat.
2: But yeah, so, you know, with my YouTube channel, it's just starting out, and really it's just so I have a record of this journey. It's a good journal, you know?
1: Right.
2: And if it connects with people along the way, and there's been some moments of real beauty, like, because we're open and we're vulnerable in this show.
1: Yeah.
2: And that brings about other people being open and sharing things. So there's been some really meaningful stuff. But, you know, it's like, what, 4,000 or 5,000 views, just real modest and everything. And all of a sudden, this one in the first 3 days had 30,000 views.
1: Why do you think that is?
2: It's because GLP-1. That's exactly what it was. Mm-hmm. And it's still rolling. So,
0: and it's interesting how on both sides of the topic, people are passionate
1: there some
0: about
1: heat?
0: It.
2: Well,
1: little
2: I think
1: heat.
2: I just today was the first day I felt well enough to have the strength emotionally and mentally to go through the comments, because there's hundreds of comments.
1: Yeah.
2: And I want to read all of them, you know,
1: that's kind
2: and,
1: of you.
2: And respond
1: you?
2: To the ones that I can or that deserve it.
1: Yeah.
2: Because there are some trolls, you
1: sure.
2: know. But
1: can
2: it's
1: you delete
2: emotional.
1: Comments or is that?
2: I
1: is,
2: can, but yeah. I'm not going to.
1: Yeah.
2: It's emotionally draining because, like, the medic in me and being an empath, people are really opening up and they're sharing their own stories, mm-hmm. and I feel it, you know? And mm-hmm. so every once in a while today, I'd have to tell Michelle, like, I'm going to take a break. I'm going to go to the game room and play on the arcade cabinet.
1: Yes. I heard about this arcade cabinet.
0: Yeah.
2: The big one? Did you talk about the new big one?
0: I talked about that. We went and got it, and it's a big one. But I've got
2: another one pending sale that I had already redid. So that's the idea. I'm just going to cycle. It's a fun new hobby. I love it.
1: Yeah.
2: It's got the nostalgia, but the problem solving and the mm-hmm. engineering and software programming of it, I love.
1: That's great.
2: But anyway, with this episode, though, with GLP-1, I'm not anti-med. I'm not even anti-GLP-1.
1: Yeah, right.
2: I've just been documenting my experience since April with an episode every week of me and Michelle's life. And this is what last week was.
1: Right.
0: Yeah. And I couldn't make it for the fun drive episode because I was with him in the hospital.
1: Yeah. Right. Yeah.
0: And, mm-hmm. and it was, you know.
2: Yeah, it was pretty scary. Deal. But within just a couple of days of taking that first shot, which I should back up. I've been saying no to this med for over mm-hmm. a year. Mm-hmm. And the reason was my own research. I was concerned about bone density issues. Mm-hmm. I was concerned about muscle loss.
1: Yeah.
2: And I was concerned about GI issues.
1: Right.
2: All of those things had been assured to me that my concerns were unfounded.
1: Yeah.
2: And that if I had any symptoms at all, it would be light and could be treated with over-the-counter meds.
1: Right.
2: Which is probably
1: a lot of people's experience.
2: And most it is.
1: Yeah.
2: And
1: yeah.
2: most it is. But in the wake of this and documenting as I go,
0: a lot of people, it's just a little nausea.
2: Yeah. I couldn't help but, you know,
0: crazy.
2: My background.
1: Yeah.
2: I couldn't help but look for more information.
1: Sure, absolutely.
2: I was like,
1: yeah.
2: I did not know that you could have this severe of a reaction to it. I'm like, have other people had this?
1: Yeah.
2: And come to find out, anywhere from 1-3% of everyone that takes this medication has a serious medical reaction.
1: Oh my goodness.
2: And when you extrapolate out, if there's 30 million people on mm-hmm. it, 3% of that would be 900,000 people. Well, for comparison, heart attacks send 800,000 people to the emergency room every year.
1: Wow.
2: And so when you start looking at it, mm-hmm. and my thing was like, why is it not more talked about?
1: Yeah.
2: I'm not trying to attack the medicine. I'm not trying to say people shouldn't do it.
1: Right. Why isn't all the information out there?
2: Yeah, and that started leading to down a rabbit hole, especially when you followed the money and regulatory changes as far as direct-to-consumer advertising for pharmaceutical companies. And so I just...
1: Pretty dark.
2: That's all I did. I just shared my experience. I shared the questions I had and then the answers I found in digging in them.
1: Yeah.
2: And it's just...
1: And it blew up.
2: It's still blowing up.
1: It's like my little viral reel.
0: That's
1: about
0: what I was going to ask. I was going to say, do you have any advice you could give him when...
2: Don't let the trolls win.
1: Yeah,
0: so
1: well,
0: talk about your little blip.
1: My funny little viral blip. I used to look at it and see how many people it's reached. So in case people missed this.
0: It was like 100,000 plus, right?
1: Oh my, yeah, it was
0: yeah,
1: big
0: way, 200,000.
1: That it went it. And it's still like, sometimes people will still engage on it.
2: What platform was it on? It was on Instagram.
1: I did this little Instagram reel for a hike I had coming up. Because I wanted people to sign up for the hike.
0: She does it like regularly.
2: I know.
1: Nobody signed up for the hike from this. This is why social media truly sucks.
0: It really sucks.
1: 389,000 views, 10,500 likes, 402 comments, 396 whatevers.
0: Wait,
1: reposts.
0: How many views?
1: 389,000.
0: Yeah, wow.
1: Zero signups for the actual hike I was trying to promote.
0: And what is it that tipped you over the edge?
1: Poison. Because it was a poison. Well, I think it's a combination. So, one, my glittering personality. No, not even that, I don't think. But like the fact that it was poison hemlock, which is an incredibly noxious, poisonous, deadly plant. And I said things like deadly, poison, poison, death. The fact that my child and dog
0: were there. Are you
1: trying
0: to get us clicks for Slumber Party right now?
1: Donate.
2: Yeah. Fire up that algorithm. Right. Well, I just looked at mine.
1: Yeah.
2: And it's sitting right now at 35,700. I just posted this early Sunday morning.
1: Views? Yeah.
2: Views on YouTube, mm-hmm, you know, mm-hmm. which very different dynamic.
1: Yeah.
2: And
1: right.
2: there's 409 comments.
1: Yeah, right.
2: And like almost 1,000 likes.
1: Isn't that wild? Yeah.
2: And it's really weird because, you know, I told Michelle when I saw it, it was really a shock. I went outside to her and I said, can you open your phone for a second, please? Can you check something for me? Because I thought something was wrong with my phone.
1: You've gone viral.
2: And, you know, because it's never been the goal. And the thing is, as I told her, I said, when it's, you know, because I've got a background in media, I know how things work, you know, and I said, the problem is once it gets to a certain point of saturation, it brings the monsters
1: out. Oh, yes. Yeah. Right.
2: You know,
1: right.
2: And I was like, and I don't know if I want to deal with them.
0: That's
2: right
0: the
2: now.
0: Thing I wanted to well, ask
1: I had,
0: Allie about.
1: I had some yeah. people who were truly just bullies, like, yeah. like really saying nasty, and I just erased yeah. their yeah. comments. I just went, eh, pfft. Like, I don't even want you in here. Yeah. Like, and I have not checked. There might even be a few in here, but you, when I get them and I'll sort of scan them, and if they're being hateful to me or about the fact that I was teaching my child a plant or the dog was near it, like I can't take care of my own dog, right? Then I just yeah. pff, right out of there. But people are like, oh, what an idiot. You deserve pain and suffering.
0: Yeah. Why?
1: I'm like, eh, then.
0: Is it people?
1: And that's not even taking it personally.
0: Is it people suffering themselves, or like where they're just releasing
1: people
0: it,
1: just like,
0: or is it
1: raging
0: bots just to get the conversations up?
1: It could
2: well,
1: be
2: one
1: both.
2: Of the things I notice is when somebody goes on the offensive like that, and they're trying to incite or dehumanize people or something.
1: Uh-huh.
2: Other people like that come out of the woodwork
1: yes.
2: and reinforce that
1: yeah.
2: and support it, and these lonely people seem to have camaraderie in their
0: yeah.
2: angst toward other people.
0: Maybe mm-hmm.
2: that seems yeah. to be the bond
0: yeah.
2: of all these otherwise lonely people.
1: Mm-hmm.
2: And so I don't lack
0: I
2: empathy
0: that.
2: For that.
1: No.
2: And so,
1: yeah.
2: you know, on a couple of them I did engage, and I was like, maybe you're not used to having someone on the
1: yeah.
2: other end of your comment, but this is a real thing, and I'm not trying
1: no.
2: to take away from the benefits it has for people. I only shared my experience.
1: A couple
0: yeah.
1: of them I also left up that weren't, like, there were some that were just truly hateful. Like,
2: yeah.
1: they was clearly just there to kind of, like, try to
0: yeah.
1: kick me, you know? And there were some that were like, oh, why would you have taken your child? And a couple of those I answered. I'm like, because I
0: yeah.
1: want to teach her plants. And
0: right.
1: then they're like, you know, the rest of them that came in, I just either ignored. Or if they were like, you idiot. Then I just...
0: Like, like you teaching your daughter which plants to avoid because
1: yeah.
0: they're poisonous,
1: right?
0: Or either avoid or handle carefully, you know, it's same
1: yeah.
0: with mushrooms or anything else. I mean, that is a gift that I would say 95% of America does not have.
1: Sure.
0: Parents that do that.
1: Yeah.
0: You know?
1: Right.
2: Yeah.
1: Right. So.
2: But I think media as a platform in its new endeavors is
1: yeah.
2: such a large pool of people
1: yeah.
2: that you're going to get some of
1: that. Oh, yeah.
2: It, no matter what. If you have
1: it's
2: anything that
1: square.
2: Rises up at
1: someone's
2: all.
1: Someone's going to throw the stone.
2: And it's always been like that. I
1: yeah.
2: mean, remember the stuff I used to get when I did my radio show.
1: Mm-hmm.
2: I mean, holy
0: yeah.
2: cow.
0: Now
1: yeah.
0: you got,
1: these
0: you
1: people,
0: got,
1: they got
2: crazy.
1: A lot of time on their hands.
0: Yeah.
2: And people are drawn to, you know, what's that song, Maynard's lyrics, Vicarious?
1: Mm.
2: You know, you can't help but look at the accident
1: mm-hmm.
2: across the street. You know, and when things would get crazy on my old radio show, I remember TV trucks would be out in the parking
1: uh-huh.
2: lot and reporting, leading off the evening news with,
1: wow.
2: today on Matt Matan's
1: wow.
2: Take a Stand show. And it's like,
1: that.
2: Really?
1: Well, this is,
2: I mean,
1: yours is your old school in this then. You're
2: yeah.
1: fine.
2: Well, yeah, yeah. That,
0: that's what I said.
2: Yeah.
0: I was
2: yeah,
0: like,
2: that's what I told her.
0: This
2: too.
0: Shouldn't even be like, just, and next week's video is not going to have 40,000 views just
2: no.
0: because
2: no.
0: this
2: and
0: week's
2: I don't care.
1: It is so sad. For
0: not...
1: me, I was like, ooh, maybe someone
0: yeah.
1: will actually, I don't know, eventually sign up for that. The next ones did okay. But
2: well,
1: like,
2: the thing
1: this
2: is, I mean,
1: just particularly took
0: people
1: off.
2: People that
0: kinda...
2: subscribe because they want to see what happens. Because honestly, right now, I don't know if I have permanent organ damage.
1: Yeah, sure.
2: And I don't know.
1: Yeah.
2: And there's
1: my
2: people
1: goodness.
2: Genuinely curious about the topic. They want to see what
1: yeah,
2: happens.
1: Right.
2: But I'm hoping that, you know, I think Michelle and I are pretty likable people. I think we're
1: no.
2: pretty authentic, you know, and I'm hoping that a few people through this find their way to our channel.
0: Authenticity is our brand.
1: That's awful.
0: I like it.
2: But I'm hoping a few people will find that
1: yeah.
2: there's still some real people on some of these platforms
1: yeah. Yeah.
2: that are
1: right.
2: being real and
1: right.
2: being honest and not chasing after some big
1: and ultimately
2: thing,
1: when the
2: you know?
1: Trolls have fallen away, those people will be there for you
2: and that's
1: they'll be there
2: yeah,
1: watching
2: yeah.
1: yeah
2: and I
1: mm-hmm.
2: haven't sweated at all
1: don't
2: the
1: sweat
2: thing,
1: it
2: the thing that weighs on me is when someone really truly opens up emotionally and vulnerably
1: mm-hmm.
2: and I think the old medic in me, I want to address that. I want to acknowledge them. I want to make sure they feel seen and heard.
1: Yeah.
2: And I've always kept that with me.
1: Mm-hmm.
2: I have to intentionally try to find a way to out-process those emotions, because
1: yeah.
2: I do. I feel it when
1: right.
2: I engage with someone like that.
1: Right.
2: And there's been a lot of that with this.
1: Do you have your grounding practices? Do you have
2: yeah.
1: your deep breathing?
2: Yeah.
1: You got to touch earth.
0: Yeah.
2: No, I touch the controls on my
1: You
2: on
1: touch
2: my
1: your
2: vertical
1: the
2: arcade
1: game.
2: Cabinet.
1: Yeah.
0: That is deserved.
1: Have a cup of tea.
2: I can't really play my guitar because of
1: yeah.
2: the torn rotator.
0: See,
2: yeah.
0: Matt, you should do a symposium on breath work with the arcade.
1: And the Enneagram.
0: And the
2: Breathwork. Did she tell you how she beat one of the arcade games?
1: Yes, she did. Yeah. And she mentioned something about putting a game on that I liked, which I heard.
0: What was the game?
2: It's like, the new cabinet, the new one, I've got to build it from scratch. It's just a shell, just like the last one I did.
0: It's not on the original. You had it on the original, but is it a horizontal game?
2: It's a horizontal game.
0: Okay, because he switched, he took off
2: the one I just finished is a vertical orientation screen.
0: He had both, but he took that off.
2: Yeah, so it'll look better. So the new cabinet's going to be horizontal. And Street Fighter games are going to be on there. Houses of the Dead.
1: Yeah, I'm seeing about trying.
2: There's evidently a way you can program and convert and wire your own thing to use an old Nintendo light gun.
1: Oh, cool.
2: For an arcade machine. Oh, and so I don't know about that. I'm learning as I go. Yeah. That's why this is fun for me.
1: Right.
2: I'm learning as I go. But we've got a full out arcade. As a matter of fact,
1: let me know when I can come over.
2: Got a cabinet sitting in the kitchen right now, a Galaga Pac-Man.
1: My gosh.
2: It's in the kitchen because there's no room in the arcade.
1: That's
2: this is
1: wild.
2: The one that's, you know, it's for sale.
1: Yeah. So, oh my gosh, that's so cool.
2: But yeah, we're definitely going to have you over. We're going to have a lot of folks over once we get a little bit further on the house.
1: Yeah, right.
2: But if you watch the videos, you'll see we have a long way to go. Mm, but we're getting there.
1: Yeah.
2: We're getting there.
1: Eating the elephant.
2: Yeah. Mm-hmm. Although we did have somebody over for the first time.
1: Oh, that's a big step.
2: Well, Jen came over.
1: Yeah.
0: So I could show her.
2: She was
0: the
2: so
0: Mosaic
2: sweet, too.
0: Project.
2: She's like, it's amazing how much you guys have gotten done. We're like, thank you. Well, most people would walk in and turn around and go out and go, nope. Mm, but she's like, knowing how far we've come.
0: She's a sweet doll, and she knows. She understands. Yeah. Yeah. Our friends understand.
2: Yeah.
1: I love this. Thanks for the update.
2: And you'll have to we'll do like a movie night because you know the theater thing too.
1: Yes. So absolutely.
2: Got to bring a DVD and watch a horror movie with a good big sound system. And
0: but before that, the kids can watch something, right? While we're in the other room.
1: The littles?
2: Yeah.
0: The little babies.
2: Yeah, our granddaughter already is excited about wanting to watch some stuff.
1: Oh, yes. Oh, my goodness. Yeah. So good. What is Penelope going to be for Halloween?
0: I asked her, and she didn't know. Birthday is so close.
1: Oh.
0: She's October 25th.
1: She's probably thinking about that.
2: Yeah, so we have a whole bunch of things right close together.
0: Mm-hmm. Yeah.
2: Family birthdays.
0: Yeah.
2: And,
0: so Charlie's birthday.
2: So we'll see. Yep, Charlie's birthday, Penelope's birthday.
0: Yeah,
2: probably some other people's. Your birthday.
0: My birthday.
1: Yeah.
0: Yeah.
1: Are you all dressing up for Halloween?
0: I haven't thought of anything. Yeah. We did get invited to a party.
2: Yeah. Don't say it. It's a surprise.
1: Don't say anything.
2: In case the person that it's surprising is listening.
0: No, that's not the party.
2: Oh, okay.
1: Got invited to another party.
2: It's a different party.
0: Okay. A party on our mountain.
1: Oh, a mountain party.
2: Right, that's right.
0: Did you see it?
2: No,
0: like,
2: I didn't see it.
0: We've
2: been trying to be more social.
0: We've gone to parties on our mountain.
1: Wow.
0: Socials.
1: Wow. Parties on the mountain.
2: Look
1: socials.
2: At us trying to be good neighbors.
1: I know. Yeah. It's hard to be a good neighbor sometimes,
0: it's hard.
1: Man.
0: It's hard.
1: Yeah. Yeah. Well, that's exciting.
0: It's good.
1: Yeah.
2: Yeah. It's been a tough season, so it's nice. It's nice to have the change of season to fall. Somehow it feels in a way like spring, like fresh beginnings.
1: I know it does. Yeah it does. You know? With the cooling temps and it's so pleasant.
2: I'm even handling the hurricane forecast pretty well.
1: Oh, I know. I saw that. We haven't even talked about that. I saw that. Visual, and I was like, okay.
0: It's not going to make it all the way up here, y'all.
1: It doesn't seem like they're worried about it. It doesn't.
2: Don't worry.
0: So
2: there's
0: rare.
2: Time. They'll make you worry. About it.
1: They all follow that, like, that young guy, NCWX Authority or whatever. He's like, he's another Instagrammer, but he does a really good job of very evenly reporting the weather, and I appreciate and he's also a very young guy. He posted a lot during Helene. I want to say he's in his 20s. He's a youngin, but he founded this business account, whatever, in 2016, which means he was like, what, 15? I don't know. For North Carolina specifically. And he posts really good, like, he posts a lot too, like, he does a lot of updates. He's like, okay, this is what it's looking like now. Okay, this is here's why I'm not panicking. Okay, here's why, like, never panic, but like, here's more information, and here's what, you know.
0: Right.
1: So he's really, really
0: anyway, like, just,
1: so I saw
0: lot.
1: It on his account, and then I was worried about it until I read his little, you know, what he said about it, which is like, this is not going to be a Helene level event. Don't worry about it.
0: Yeah.
1: But yeah, it will interact with some other systems.
2: The thing for a lot
1: systems.
2: Of us, though, is calm Helene wasn't down. Supposed to be a Helene type event.
1: Well, they even they were saying, though, even a few days out, like that it was going to be big.
2: It's
1: going to
2: be a lot of rain.
1: It's going to be a lot of rain. Yeah.
0: But, I mean,
2: and we didn't
0: was,
2: have anything historically that
0: give
2: it context.
0: It was a combo of the flooding that came before the hurricane.
1: Because this was that system that was moving through before.
2: And also, we have all these freshly installed gutters on our mountain ridge lines in the landslides. So, you know,
0: they're great.
2: The former creeks that are wide rifts across the landscape can handle more water now. So that's I guess if you're looking for a positive,
0: they are all gutted enough for another slough. So great.
2: Yeah. Let's hope it's not needed.
1: Yeah. Let's certainly hope. Y'all want to take a musical break?
0: Yeah.
1: Take a break? I mean, I guess actually the show's almost over.
0: It's
1: what the heck happened?
0: Over.
1: Yeah. We'll play the song because I want to play it.
0: And then we'll wrap up.
1: And then we'll wrap up. I'm going to play. Oh man, I want to play two songs. Okay. We'll play this first song because
0: we have two songs to play.
1: We don't have time.
0: Yeah.
1: We have time?
0: Sure, we have time.
1: Let's think. Okay, let's start with TV on the radio then. Let's
0: okay.
1: do it.

0: Oh, wait, you know I didn't turn you on.
1: You are listening to Slumber Party on Asheville FM, WSFM LP 103.3 Asheville. And we are here. Hi, Michelle. Allie is over there.
0: My name is Allie.
1: My husband, Matt, has come into the studio to hang out with us, which is
0: special
1: always
0: guest,
1: nice.
0: Special guest, Matt.
2: Hanging out.
1: Yay.
0: And y'all are getting ready for your big weekend. You want to say what you're doing again?
1: Oh, yeah. All right. Yeah. Good call.
0: Good community thing.
1: So I should pull up the
3: It's going to be at, what is it, Curecroft or something like that. The big manufacturing place right by
1: Swannanoa
3: the Ingalls Warehouse.
1: Community yard sale. I have the flyer here.
3: Oh, there you go.
1: I got the official
3: it's
1: information.
3: It's a really good market. They do it twice
1: Saturday,
3: a year.
1: Saturday, October 10th, which is tomorrow, 8 a.m.
0: No, you mean
3: not
0: Saturday.
3: Tomorrow, Saturday.
0: Saturday.
1: Wait. Oh, which is this
0: which
1: Saturday?
0: Which is Saturday? Which is this week?
1: Not tomorrow, but this Saturday. Sorry, y'all who take advice from me from what day of the week it is. 8 a.m. to 1 p.m. Curefort.
3: Curefort.
1: That was close. Curefort Corporation parking lot. So that's just a
0: big old
1: building
0: parking
1: with
0: lot.
1: A big old parking lot.
3: Yeah. Mm-hmm.
1: And
0: ideal.
1: It's on
3: but the landmark
1: US
3: people
1: 70.
3: Would know is right there. If you're going from Swannanoa to Black Mountain, mm-hmm. just before you hit the Ingalls Warehouse, it's
0: okay.
3: on the left.
0: Yep.
1: Yeah.
0: Mm-hmm.
1: Yeah. So you take a left at the light just before. If you're coming from Asheville, if you're coming from Black Mountain, it's opposite. Once you pass. Anyway, y'all know how things work.
3: I was going to say the light's after it, but that's okay.
1: So,
0: GPS
1: 70.
3: Yeah.
0: Yes.
1: Highway.
3: You'll see all the tents
0: and all
3: the flags.
0: All kinds of vendors, community.
1: All kinds of vendors.
0: Wow, nice.
1: Yeah, around 200 vendors. Last time we did it, was it spring?
3: Yeah.
1: Okay, so
3: that was great.
1: The first one we did.
0: Cool.
1: I think the third one we've done.
0: Yeah.
1: We've done one in between.
3: Well, the third market, but this is only the second Swannanoa one since Helene.
0: Uh-huh. Yeah. Uh-huh.
3: And that's the thing about it too is that, you know, a lot of places went through a lot. Swannanoa really took
1: but
3: I was going to say, but that experience has unified the community.
0: It's brought the community
3: so when the community comes together for an event like this,
0: mm-hmm.
3: there's just a cool vibe. There's just a really nice, neighborly, everybody's happy to be there vibe
0: mm-hmm.
3: that is really fun to experience
0: mm-hmm.
3: and lots of great deals.
0: That's awesome. Maybe we'll come check it out.
1: Yeah, we have a lot of stuff that Google says one thing and we're saying $5.
3: Something's only worth what it'll sell for.
0: Right,
1: And we're at that point. We're letting go of a lot of things that we were so precious about in the beginning.
0: Yeah,
1: and,
0: sometimes
1: and
0: you
1: not
0: got
1: anymore.
0: To.
1: We've got the reality of it all. We just want it gone.
3: We just want the house cleared.
0: Well, I hope you have a very productive weekend of moving stuff
1: too.
0: Out. Thank you.
1: I know you've got a busy weekend.
0: I know. It's going to be a little teaching, a little soccer, a little circus. So
1: I hope your Sunday is peaceful.
0: I know. I want a peaceful Sunday.
1: Yeah,
0: so peaceful. So peaceful.
1: I hope you have a
3: we
1: really
3: wish peace for you.
0: We wish peace for all of us.
3: We
0: for
3: will
0: all
3: offer,
0: of us.
3: We will offer places of refuge to friends once the house is ready.
0: Yes. Oh, I can't wait
3: to surround yourself in animals of all sizes and variety.
0: Cozy.
3: Hot tub, arcade,
0: that seems cozy.
1: Yeah, we could
3: movie.
1: Do. We could do a tour of our house and be like.
3: We're going to be doing our...
1: Would you like to rent the arcade today or the animals today?
3: Yeah, we're going to have the slumber party cribs.
0: We're going to have the experience, the full experience.
1: We want to give you the full feature.
0: We will be back next week. Jake, I think, will be back from his fish.
1: We've lost
0: who knows,
1: him before,
0: his fish quest. I know.
3: He might just go on the flow
0: back.
3: With
1: him. Yeah, he's done it before.
0: But stay tuned for Lanetta Voces and y'all... Stay having a good fall out there. So I'll take it out with a minute of Cry Little Sister, the original,
1: just to
0: because,
1: wrap it up.
0: Just because I need to. Yeah, just to wrap it up. All right.
1: Bye.

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I'm your host, DJ Dr. K. Coming to you live from sunny Asheville here on Haywood Road. It's a beautiful Wednesday, beautiful hump day. Thanks for spending an hour with me. I got a good show for you tonight. A hidden theme. The eagle-eared amongst you will get it real quick. Or maybe you won't. 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

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Man, I never get tired of that theme song. But our next song is Maxwell Silverhammer by the Beatles. Enjoy.

That was Bob Dylan and the band playing Too Much of Nothing. Prior to that, we had Elton John with First Episode of Hinton. And we started the show with the Beatles with Maxwell Silverhammer. Figure out the theme yet?

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This is Linda Ronstadt and Emmy Lou Harris.

That was Beauty Queen by Roxy Music. Before that, we had Haywood by Carole King and Valerie by Linda Ronstadt and Emmylou Harris. The moon is set. It's set about at 5:30 this tonight, so we have a moonless night here in West Asheville. The moon is, of course, tidally locked. The dark side is obscured from us. But on this day in 1959, Luna 3, a Russian spacecraft, photographed the dark side of the moon. Or I should say the far side of the moon for the first time ever. Over 70 years ago, or almost 70 years ago, I should say. Pretty amazing. 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

I would have pulled the switch on her myself. When they got him to the hospital, his pulse was gone, they thought that he was dead. His guts were pouring from his wounds onto the floor, they thought that he was dead. Not until years later would the hospital do to him what she could not.

You must have figured it out by now. The musical theme is songs that have Valerie in the title or in the lyrics. If you hadn't figured that out by various people yelling the word Valerie at you, I didn't know what to do for you. That was Valerie by Steve Winwood. Before that, we had Valerie by Amy Winehouse, which is the BBC Radio 1 Live Lounge version. Before that, we had Lou Reed and John Cale singing I Believe. Speaking of Believe, the People's Radio Hour is a weekly radio show dedicated to community organizing with an emphasis on housing and labor issues. Each week, we'll feature different guests with either professional or lived experience perspectives. We'll discuss the issues impacting our lives and come up with solutions together to create real, sustainable, systematic changes in our community. Because when we stand together in solidarity with each other, we can build a world that includes everyone and works for all of us. There is no power like the power of the people. Tune in on Wednesdays at 3 for the People's Radio Hour. Next up, we have another Valerie, but this time by Richard Thompson.

That was Complicated Girl by the Bangles. Before that, we had Valerie by Jerry Garcia. And before that, we had Valerie by Richard Thompson. So that, of course, is a theme. Up next, we got Stuff Like That by Quincy Jones. The connection to Valerie is it's featuring Valerie Simpson. Up next, we have the Mothership's Light Return with DJ P-Funk. So don't miss that.

I keep saying it, but an hour goes by really, really fast. I hope wherever you are, wherever you're listening, you have a great evening. Thanks for stopping by at the Curiosity Cafe. I'm your host, DJ Dr. K. Have a great rest of your week and weekend. After this song, we got Soul by Valerie June, and then T-Funk will be on right after that. Thanks for stopping by, y'all. Good night.

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0: Yeah!